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1: Amid these circumstances, Joseon felt an urgent need to strengthen its independence and sovereignty. In response, in 1897, King Gojong proclaimed the Korean Empire, strengthened imperial authority, and pursued modernization in an effort to enhance the nation's standing as an independent empire in the international community. And after Joseon changed its name to the Korean Empire, the first European country to sign a diplomatic treaty with it was Belgium. In 1901, the Treaty of Friendship, Commerce, and Navigation was concluded between Korea and Belgium.
2: It's a treaty which contains 13 provisions about access to ports, about treatment of citizens, the most favored nation clause, arbitration, and so on. And at the time, we had a Belgian who was actually operating a gold mining concession in Korea. We felt it was important to have such a treaty also to guarantee our economic interest and to protect our citizens. And we wanted to seize the economic opportunities and to gain more access to foreign markets, actually. You have to go back to that period of time to understand that then Belgium was the second most industrialized country in Europe, thanks to the coal and steel industry. So it was important for us also to conduct such an economic diplomacy at the time.
1: However, according to Professor Kim Hyun-suk, even before the Korean Empire and Belgium officially established diplomatic relations in 1901, information about Belgium had already reached Korea during the Joseon Dynasty.
0: 의외로 우리나라의 벨기에 대한 정보는 개항 이전부터 들어왔었습니다. 청국을 통해서 들어왔는데 청국의 영안지략이라는 책을 통해서 벨기에 이름이 전래되고 있습니다. 최한기의 책에서도 이 벨기에의 정보가 간략하게 수록이 되어 있습니다. 그러다가 1879년에 우리나라의 영의정 이유원과 청국의 부양대신 이홍장 간의 서신에서 본격적으로 이 벨기에가 언급이 되고 있습니다.
3: Belgium may be a small country. Yet, by concluding treaties with many Western nations, it has preserved its national sovereignty. Belgium is a country no larger than a praying mantis. Situated among many powers, its national integrity has been maintained because the strong and the weak restrain one another. But why is it that the Ryukyu Kingdom suddenly failed to preserve its sovereignty? Was it because it lay on the margins of the world, or because it was unable to conclude treaties?
1: The Ryukyu Kingdom, which had maintained its independence for centuries, was abolished in April 1879 and incorporated as Okinawa Prefecture by Japan. With this, Ryukyu's sovereignty effectively came to an end. In a letter, EU1 asked Lee Hongjang why the Ryukyu Kingdom had lost its independence. Information about Belgium that reached Korea was not limited to this alone.
0: 1883년 11월 달에 각국 근사라고 해서 한송 순보의 벨기에 관련 기사가 들어갑니다. 이 한성신문은 우리나라 최초의 근대적인 신문입니다. 근데 그게 83년 10월 31일 날 창간이 되는데 곧바로 이 벨기에 대한 기사가 등장을 한다는 점에서 조금 의미심장하다고 생각이 됩니다. 그러다가 그 다음 해 1884년도 여름쯤 가면 이제 본격적으로 중립국 벨기에에 대해서 한성순보 논설에서 전하고 있습니다. 이것에 우리나라에서는 주목을 했다는 것이 또 사실 의미심장한 일이었다고 생각이 듭니다.

0: as seen in the correspondence between Yi Yu-won and Li Hongjiang, as well as articles in the Hansong Sunbo, Joseon at the time was paying close attention to Belgium as a neutral country. Amid these circumstances, Korea's decision to establish diplomatic relations with Belgium may have been influenced, at least in part, by interest in Belgium's model as a neutral state.
1: Belgium at the time had a neutral status. We have to go back to the independence of Belgium, which took place in the years 1830 and 1831, after the revolution against the Dutch, actually. We became independent, but the condition for Belgium to gain its independence at the time, imposed by all the powers, was that it should be a neutral country. And I think that the king and then emperor Gojong looked at this status as being a very interesting one and probably serving his ambitions also to strengthen the sovereignty in Korea, in the region, and so was interested to enter into talks with Belgium at the time, probably to explore also this possibility for Korea to become equally a neutral nation.
0: But why at that time was Joseon interested in Belgium as a neutral country?
2: 우리나라에서 그 외교 고문으로 있었던 독일인 멜렌돌프가 처음으로 중립화 이야기를 시작을 합니다. 그거는 1884년도 이 여름 무렵부터인데 그때 시점이 어떤 것이었냐면 개항 이후부터 일본의 세력이 우리나라에 점차적으로 이제 침투해 들어오기 시작합니다. 그 이후에는 이제 청국과 독일, 뭐 미국 여러 나라와 수교를 하면서 좀 견제를 하고 있습니다만은 청국이 특별히 일본을 견제하기 위해서 이모훈란이라는 군사 쿠데타를 진압한다라는 명분으로 청나라 군대를 파견하죠.
3: (목소리)

0: treaty was concluded between Korea and Belgium, Belgian diplomats also began to take up their posts in Korea. Among them, the first Belgian consul general to Korea was Léon Vainqueur.
1: So Léon Vainqueur was actually posted in Thailand until 1900. And he was designated by the Belgian authorities to negotiate the treaty based on a model that was already available, but that we needed to fine-tune with Koreans. So he came from Thailand actually to Korea to negotiate the treaty. He became consul general after the treaty was approved by King Leopold II. And once he embraced his new duties, I suspect that he probably mainly focused on economic diplomacy, actually looking, as I said before, for economic opportunities for Belgium in Korea.
0: In 1903, Vainqueur began constructing the Belgian consulate in Haeyeon-dong, Jung-gu, Seoul. Completed in 1905, the building was later relocated to Namhyeon-dong in 1982 and is currently used as the Namseol Museum of Art.

Korea Initiative. The future is already in motion. Intelligence redesigns reality. Life expands beyond limits. Culture moves the world. Our vision reaches into the infinite. Together, we will go even further. The K Initiative.

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0: It's time for today's news, the Daily Report. From current developments in Korea to various stories from around the globe, we highlight the context of major issues with a balanced analysis and on-the-ground reporting. Keep up to date with today's headlines on The Daily Report. All about K-culture at a glance. K-culture Minutes. Experience the latest trends. K-now. 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Immerse yourself in the world of Korean cinema. 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K-stage. 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The Art of Pairing. 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
0: Simply K-pop. Bringing artists and fans together through music. A festival of captivating performances and live sounds. Dive into the real rhythm of K-pop that's taken the world by storm. A weekly show that connects the world on one stage, Simply K-pop.

0: Hello and welcome to our morning edition of Arirang News. We begin with these stories making the headlines at this hour. South Korea has unveiled a tax reform plan aimed at curbing house prices. The government says it will promote tax fairness by expanding tax benefits for owner-occupied homes, particularly for middle-class households, while imposing a heavier tax burden on higher-value properties. A record-breaking heat wave is now spreading into the western part of South Korea, including the capital region. The Greater Seoul area is now under the country's first-ever severe heat emergency warning, with temperatures in some districts expected to reach 39 degrees Celsius today. U.S. President Donald Trump says Iran faces its last chance to reach a nuclear deal, saying talks with Tehran are underway. But Iran insists it is not negotiating with Washington. We begin this morning with the South Korean government rolling out a sweeping tax reform package centered on revising the comprehensive real estate tax to promote tax fairness. Our Kim Bo-kyung has the details.
1: With Seoul apartment prices posting their sharpest first-half gain in 18 years, despite tough government regulations, the administration has unveiled a tax reform plan targeting property owners. One of the major reforms raises the basic tax deduction for owner-occupied single homes to 1.4 billion won, while lowering it to 900 million won if the owner does not reside in the property. The move is designed to ease the financial burden on primary residents while normalizing taxes for non-occupiers. The government will also overhaul the comprehensive real estate tax system, shifting from a home count model to one based strictly on property value. Differentiated tax rates for multiple homeowners will be phased out by 2028. However, tax rates for properties valued between 600 million and 1.2 billion won will rise starting next year.
2: Our primary goal in rationalizing the real estate tax system is to ensure fairness. That means offering greater tax benefits for owner-occupied homes, particularly for middle-class households, while ensuring an appropriate tax burden on higher-value properties.
1: Under existing rules, residents earning capital gains were eligible for an annual basic deduction of 2.5 million won. Under the new plan, the basic capital gains deduction will increase tenfold, from 2.5 million to 25 million won, for single homeowners who have lived in their property for over 10 years, aiming to reduce the tax burden on long-term residents. Multiple property owners selling homes in regulated areas previously faced heavy capital gains tax surcharges. To encourage owners to bring properties to market, the government will temporarily ease these surcharges during a targeted window through 2027 and 2028.
2: Considering the normalization of property holding taxes, the government will temporarily extend capital gains tax relief for multi-home owners through 2028, giving those who wish to sell a viable opportunity to bring their properties to market.
1: Despite such tax reforms to curb house prices, one expert says property owners are not going to sell as the price keeps going higher.
3: Even with higher taxes, many homeowners will likely hold onto their properties due to strong expectations of future price growth. Because physical land for new housing is limited in Seoul and the capital region, expanding urban redevelopment and reconstruction is essential to truly stabilizing prices.
1: Meanwhile, the tax reform package also includes expanded tax credits for monthly rent payments to ease housing costs for working-class households, while directing more fiscal incentives toward non-metropolitan regions to foster balanced local growth. Kim Bo-kyung, Arirang News.
0: Over at the National Assembly, the future role of prosecutors in South Korea is at the center of a growing political and legal debate.

0: 8. As a landmark reform heads toward final government approval, both supporters and opponents are making their final case. Our correspondent Moon Ae-ran reports.
1: Korea's ruling and opposition parties remain sharply divided over a sweeping overhaul of the role of prosecutors in the criminal investigation system, with the cabinet set to take up the bill on Tuesday before it becomes law. The amendment, passed by the National Assembly on July 31st, strips prosecutors of their power to investigate cases directly or order police to carry out further investigations. In their place, the law enshrines a clear split between investigation and prosecution, while requiring police and prosecutors to cooperate at every stage of a case. The Democratic Party defended the legislation during a public briefing at the National Assembly on Monday, arguing that it strengthens victim protections and clarifies investigative procedures. Acting party chairman Han Byung-do described the bill as the next essential stage of judicial reform.
2: The revision is not the end of prosecution reform, but the beginning of a criminal justice system centered on the people. It marks a historic institutional change by ending a prosecutor-centered system and separating investigative and prosecutorial powers.
1: Meanwhile, the main opposition, People Power Party, renewed its call for President Lee Jae-myung to veto the bill ahead of the cabinet meeting, while also preparing a constitutional challenge. Party chairman Chang Dong-hyuk warned the legislation would undermine the country's long-standing judicial framework.
3: A judicial system maintained for 78 years has been dismantled overnight. Rebuilding it will take enormous time, or it may prove impossible to restore properly.
1: Meanwhile, National Office of Investigation Commissioner Hong Seok-gi said police would work to improve the completeness of investigations before referring cases to prosecutors, expressing confidence that closer consultation between the two agencies would reduce the need for additional investigations under the revised system. Moon Ae-ran, Arirang News.
0: Tensions continue to escalate in the Middle East as U.S. President Donald Trump says Iran faces its last chance to reach a nuclear deal, while Tehran insists it is not negotiating with Washington. Our Lee Seo-jin tells us more.
4: U.S. President Donald Trump says that talks with Iran are underway. Trump, speaking at the Oval Office on Monday, escalated the pressure by saying this was Iran's last chance before decapitation, signaling that the U.S. could still launch the large-scale strikes on Iran. Trump, who recently held off with an order to American forces to carry out strikes at the request of Gulf allies Qatar, Saudi Arabia and the United Arab Emirates, added that he hopes Iran will come to its senses to grab one last chance to strike a deal.
5: Now, we've already, through lots of large attacks, but they were normal large. Hopefully they'll come to their senses, because what happened, you know, cannot have a nuclear weapon, but hopefully they'll come to their senses.
4: Trump added that the first phase of negotiations will be opening the Strait of Hormuz, which will be followed by addressing U.S. concerns over Iran's nuclear program, which will take a little while. He underlined that Washington will not allow Iran to charge commercial vessel transit fees for passing through the strait.
5: And no, there's not going to be charging. We're not talking about charging at all. There won't be charging.
4: This comes after Iran said it was not negotiating with the U.S. and had no plans to do so. Iranian Foreign Ministry spokesperson Ismaili Baghaei said at a briefing Monday local time that Iran and Oman were currently negotiating an agreement on a safe transit route for vessels passing through the Strait of Hormuz. He stressed that the talks are a matter between Iran and Oman, that there is no role for the U.S. to play in the negotiations. Lee Seo-jin, Arirang News.
0: And now for more on the situation in the Middle East, we're joined today by Matthew David Jenkins, associate professor at the Department of Political Science at Gyeongsang National University. Professor Jenkins, thanks for coming on today.
6: Good morning. Thank you for having me.
0: So, you know, despite Trump saying negotiations will resume on Monday and threatening that these new talks are Iran's last chance to make a deal, there's no indication that any new talks have been scheduled. So how do you think the negotiations will play out?
6: Yeah, so I think what we're going to see is more of indirect negotiations, right? You're not going to see a lot of direct sit downs with Iran probably in the near future, as Iran has already stated, like, has no intention of talking with the United States. But that doesn't mean that they're not negotiating, right? Both Oman is a trusted partner for both countries, and it's certainly possible that there could be, non-visible negotiations going on through Oman, and I suspect that's what's happening at the moment, right? How's the negotiations going to play out? I don't really see a big settlement on the horizon. That seems unlikely at this point, given that the differences in what the two standpoints of the two countries are in terms of what's actually happening, right? With America saying, "Yeah, we're gonna, talks are imminent, right? We're going through talks right now," and Iran saying that, "No, nothing's happening." So that's a pretty big gap. And so we'll see what happens with this Oman agreement, and we'll see what comes out of that. But as of right now, I don't expect anything to change much, in terms of the big picture.
0: Right. And Trump also said he's calling off a planned attack on Iran. Some reports suggest the United States is running low on weapons. What's really behind the decision?
6: It's probably multiple things. I don't see any credible evidence that the U.S. is actually running out of weapons. It's true that we've been supplying weapons to the Ukraine for years now, and also to giving military support to Israel. And so, there are some strains on the weapon supply, but I don't think the United States is actually out of weapons. Major stockpiles of all sorts of weapons, Patriot missiles and offensive missiles and things like that. So I think it's really more about just resource management, right? On the one hand, if the United States is going to continue to pursue its aggressive stance towards Iran, it's going to need weapons. At the same time, it's not like there are the other potential conflict areas have disappeared, right? China is still there. North Korea is still there. There are still a number of places where you want to have contingency, right, plans put in place. You want to have weapons available in those areas too, should another conflict arise, right? And so I think it's more about just strategic management rather than, a weapons stockpile issue.
0: I see. And Saudi state media said the country's crown prince pushed for de-escalation during a call with Trump. Earlier in the conflict, Saudi Arabia reportedly urged the United States to ramp up attacks on Iran. So why is it now urging both sides to find an end to the conflict?
6: So Saudi Arabia has multiple motivations, multiple interests, right? It's true that Saudi Arabia is not really best friends with Iran. Certainly would like to see Iran's offensive capabilities weakened. It would like to see its military weakened, the Islamic Revolutionary Guard would like to see that weakened. And to a large extent, to a certain extent, that has been achieved, right? The U.S. did weaken Iran's defenses, it weakened its military, decapitated, right, the head of the Islamic Republic. I think from Saudi Arabia's perspective, at this point, I think they're pretty happy with what has been achieved, and they would like to prevent the broadening of the war, right? As the closing of the Strait of Hormuz is obviously affecting Saudi Arabia directly too. So it's not would like to see this conflict resolved, and certainly would not welcome a widening of the war, right? And so I think that's kind of where it sits right at this point.
0: Right, and like you mentioned, Iran's only negotiations are with Oman, and Tehran says the negotiations on the Strait of Hormuz are entering their final stages. So what role is Oman actually playing in mediating this conflict?
6: Yeah, like I said earlier, Oman is kind of playing a Switzerland-type role. It's sort of a neutral intermediary. So it is playing a very important role in the negotiations, even if it's not always visible to the public, right? There are back channels, right? Oman does serve as an indirect intermediary between the two countries. And so, the United States can has an idea for a compromise or has an idea for some kind of proposal, it can pass that to Oman and then sort of test the waters to see if it's feasible, right, in their perspective. And the same thing for the Iranian side. And of course, you know, the Strait of Hormuz, the waters there are bordered by the two. They're mostly Iran's territorial waters and also Oman. So those are the two countries that are most directly implicated. So yeah, I think it's going to be play a very important role in terms of, you know, what the actual is. It really at the final stages. I mean, who knows, right? It's impossible really to tell. Suppose they do reach an agreement, that. Well, not, you know, that would be a more limited agreement about, like, you know, logistical things like shipping lanes and stuff like this, and whether there would be some kind of a Iran would actually control the passage of ships to the Strait. Like, as Trump mentioned earlier, is it going to be a fee? Like, who's going to be actually in control of that? I mean, that's like, it's impossible for that to get settled when they're still at war with the United States, right? So it's unclear exactly how much of an impact that deal could have if it's really just between Oman and Iran. So, I don't see that bringing a major resolution to the conflict in the meantime and in the, you know, near term future either. So, that we'll have to see how the U.S. responds to a deal if it is reached.
0: I see. I guess we'll have to see how that goes. All right, Professor Jenkins, thank you so much for coming on today. We appreciate it.
6: Thank you for having me.

0: Consumer price inflation has dropped back to the 2% range for the first time in 3 months. According to the Ministry of Data and Statistics on Tuesday, the Consumer Price Index, which has stayed in the 3% range in May and June, slowed to 2.8% year-on-year in July. Petroleum product prices rose 15.5% last month, cooling down from a nearly 25% increase in June. Officials said that this slowing down was driven by falling global oil prices and the government's continued implementation of the oil price cap policy. Meanwhile, former U.S. envoy for North Korean human rights is calling on Washington to reconsider its long-running ban on Americans traveling to North Korea. In an article published by the Korea Economic Institute of America, Robert King, who served as special envoy from 2009 to 2027, said the United States has renewed the travel ban every year without publicly evaluating whether it has achieved its goals. While acknowledging the risks for inexperienced travelers, King argued that the ban has also prevented American humanitarian organizations from delivering aid to North Korea, despite their experience working with North Korean officials. The U.S. imposed a travel ban in 2017 after the death of American college student Otto Warmbier, who died shortly after being released from North Korean detention. Korea's Taekwondo Promotion Foundation has released a new promotional video highlighting the global value of Taekwondo as part of its ongoing campaign to secure UNESCO Intangible Cultural Heritage status. The 2.5-minute video showcases how practitioners around the world train and connect with communities. It weaves together Taekwondo's deep philosophy and vibrant community culture with sports tourism and K-culture. Co-produced by the Taekwondo Promotion Foundation and Arirang TV, the project was supported by the Ministry of Culture and the Korea Sports Promotion Foundation. You can watch the video on social media and right here on Arirang TV's various channels. South Korea's record-breaking heat wave is now spreading into the western part of the country, prompting authorities to issue the nation's first-ever severe heat emergency warning for parts of the Seoul metropolitan area. As temperatures continue to soar and heat-related illnesses and deaths rise, officials are now urging the public to take extra precautions against the prolonged extreme heat. Our Lee Seung-jae has more.
1: Extreme heat has now spread to western parts of the country, including the Greater Seoul area, as dangerous temperatures grip much of South Korea. On Monday, daytime highs topped 41 degrees Celsius in Goryeong and Gwangyang in the south. Seoul's Gurugu district reached 39 degrees, while parts of the Jeolla provinces climbed to around 38 degrees. Meteorologists say the blistering conditions are being driven

0: Driven by a shift in wind direction, with easterly winds now pushing hot, dry air into Western Korea. The extreme heat is expected to continue Tuesday, with Seoul, Gwangju, and Daejeon all forecast to reach around 37 degrees Celsius. Authorities are also expanding and strengthening heat alerts. Most of the country remains under heat advisories or warnings, while southern Seoul and parts of Gyeonggi-do Province are set to come under the nation's first ever severe heat emergency warning beginning at 11 a.m. Tuesday. Forecasters say the heat wave will only intensify and is expected to persist throughout the week. Seoul is forecast to remain near 37 degrees through Friday, while overnight lows will stay above 25 degrees, bringing several more nights of tropical heat. The prolonged hot weather is also taking a growing toll on public health. According to the Korea Disease Control and Prevention Agency, 108 people were treated in emergency rooms for heat-related illnesses on Sunday alone, bringing the nationwide total since May 15th to 2025. The country has also recorded 16 heat-related deaths so far this season. In Seoul, 18 people were taken to emergency rooms with heat-related illnesses on Sunday, raising the capital's cumulative total to 185 since mid-May. Health officials are urging residents to avoid strenuous outdoor activities during the hottest part of the day, stay in the shade whenever possible, and drink plenty of water to reduce the risk of heat-related illness. Lee Seung-jae, Arirang News.
1: Good morning, I'm Chu Ji-hyun, and this is The World Now. Russian officials say a Ukrainian drone came down on a crowded beach on the Black Sea coast, killing seven people. Three of them were children. The drone hit near the village of Arkhipa Osipovka on Sunday at the height of the holiday season. It dropped toward the shoreline before erupting into a fireball. As well as the seven deaths, 40 people were hurt, and 17 of those were hospitalized. Krasnodar's governor called it a, quote, deliberate strike on civilians. Ukraine has not responded. Both sides deny they target civilians, and it is not yet clear what the drone was aiming at. Romania has blown up a rocky outcrop on the Danube River to steer more water towards its only working nuclear reactor. This comes as the drought in Eastern Europe has left river water levels too low to cool the nuclear plant. The controlled blast on Monday threw up a tower of water and rubble, clearing ground for a temporary dam to redirect water to the reactor. Romania had already shut one of its two nuclear plants last week. Upstream in Hungary, the Pax nuclear plant is down to just over 10% of capacity after the Danube hit a record low water level. Eastern European countries are looking to conserve energy, and two car makers have paused their Romanian car plants until August 19th. In the United States, two people in Michigan have died from an intestinal illness traced back to iceberg lettuce. Both had serious underlying conditions that the illness and dehydration may have worsened. Michigan has now logged more than 11,000 cases and 193 hospitalizations. The Food and Drug Administration has tied the outbreak to a Taylor Farms operation in central Mexico, but authorities are still hunting for other potential sources. U.S. pop star Ariana Grande will step out of public life once her tour wraps next month. A representative for the pop star told People magazine that her public-facing work has brought her, quote, endless ongoing public scrutiny. She has also pulled out of a Stephen Sondheim revival due to open at London Barbican Center in 2027. Grande has three dates left in Chicago before a 10-night run at London's O2 Arena, where her tour ends on September 1st.

We are tracking a massive record-breaking heat wave pushing into the western regions today. In fact, a heat wave emergency warning, the very first of the year, will officially go into effect for the greater Seoul area at 11.

7 a.m., as well as for Gwangju and Jeollanam-do province. In fact, Seoul had the hottest temperatures of the year so far yesterday, and readings will go even higher under that blazing sunshine. Meanwhile, there could be sudden showers in some of the western regions, which will not help much to ease the heat, but will increase the humidity. Keep an umbrella handy. And this afternoon, Seoul and Gwangju will be getting up to 38 degrees Celsius, but the eastern regions will have lower highs at 36 degrees in Daegu and 34 in Busan. This extreme heat will stick around for a while. Even the healthiest people can be at risk of health heat-related illnesses. So please stay indoors during the hottest hours and drink plenty of water.

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Beyond the Olympic stage, passion comes alive. 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The spirit of Korea meets the boundless energy of K-pop. No longer just a sport, Taekwondo has become a driving force of K-culture, sharing Korea's spirit and style with the world. Kicks in rhythm, precision in every beat. Through the powerful movements of Taekwondo, we become one. Taekwondo, humanity's most dynamic icon, continues to prove its limitless potential to the world. Where curious footsteps pause, the vibrant spirit of Taekwondo fills the air. Inner strength, respect for others. Now a familiar part of everyday life, Taekwondo has become a celebration shared worldwide. A beautiful culture united through Ye, the spirit of respect. Connecting heart to heart. This is the world Taekwondo creates. We now strive to safeguard Taekwondo's community training culture as a treasured heritage for all humanity. The pride of Korea. Taekwondo.

The Korean wave is drawing more fans from all over the world. Local consumer prices continue to hover at the 2% sense rate in April. Training the robots to allow the visually impaired the chance to better indulge in cultural experiences. Like the number of hybrid cars are registered in South Korea has surpassed 2 million. This locally developed Yuri rocket.

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0: Bringing news just for you. It's Tuesday, August 4th here in Seoul. I'm Lee Soo-jin, and this is News Generation. Joining us today is Chuyeol.
1: Happy Tuesday.
0: Happy Tuesday. And also Cheska's with
3: us. Happy Tuesday, everyone.
0: And both are here to speak on behalf of people in their 20s and 30s. So we're on day two of the work week, and it's time to get Tuesday moving. So whether you're powering through your to-do list or just trying to make it to the end of the day, Tuesdays can use a little extra energy. And there's so much happening from morning to night. Many of us have our own little ways of capturing the moments we don't want to forget. So Chuyeol, what about you? How do you like document your day?
1: Well, I'm not someone who keeps a daily journal. I mean, I've tried, but I found myself doing it out of a sense of a duty, and it became like a job to me. So it didn't last long. And I also used to journal in English so that I can practice English as journaling, but that didn't last either. So most of the time, I document my day through random photos and short videos on my phone. Especially these days, when I want to record my day, I use Setlog, which is a trending app in Korea where you can film a 2 to 3 second video every hour. And it's really simple and fun to use. And as a content creator, I also film regular videos and save them to my camera roll, thinking I might use them in my future vlog on my YouTube channel. But most of the time, those clips never really make it into my video. But
0: they never see the light of the day.
1: But I still like having them because I can scroll back and then, you know, just like that can remind me of that day, like the memory of it at all.
0: I can actually relate to the language part so much because I used to try to write and force myself to write more in Korean.
1: Oh, really?
0: But the thing is, because I was doing it to actually gain something, if that makes sense, instead of just, you know, like word vomiting and like making it confusing that. You know what I mean? So it was like, I felt like that's why it wasn't that sustainable in the end for me either.
1: Yeah.
0: And also about Setlog. So that's actually what we're going to be talking about. So
1: yes.
0: I look forward to hearing your experience. So what about you, Cheska?
3: I mean, Soo-jin, you probably already know I'm a journaling maniac.
0: I respect that so much.
3: Thank you. I can get a little bit crazy and a little bit too excited. I have like whole series of journals that I still haven't unpacked. But I love to still do pen and paper, old fashioned. But I also have a laptop. I have a specific folder just for journaling. I love to write and sort through my thoughts. I sometimes have too much in my head, and sometimes when you actually write it out and use physical labor to put it out, then it sort of becomes organized. And also, much like what Chuyeol said, I started to doing this from time to time. I feel very awkward because I'm not like a creative mindset, but I try to set my camera throughout the day when I'm working and then record maybe like 10 to 15 seconds of me working. Because as a freelancer, sometimes it's really hard to see your work progress throughout the day.

0: So I just have these little segments to sort of keep myself motivated. Mm-hmm. And it's like somebody's watching me while I work. So you kind of feel a little bit more responsible.
1: Yeah, yeah.
2: No. Do you use like time lapse to do that sometimes?
0: No, just a couple seconds. Yeah, so that I can get back to my work. Mm-hmm. And then I do this really funny thing where I use my Instagram story as sort of like a mini set lock. So I put a timestamp and a little bit of message about what I felt throughout the day. So at the end of the day, I look back at my 24 hours and then I use that to journal.
2: Oh, yeah. That's a beautiful way to connect like video form to written form as
0: exactly,
2: well.
0: Exactly.
2: Usually journal on paper or online?
0: Both. I try to do both. Yeah.
2: That is,
0: I always do
2: that
0: both.
2: That is amazing. Yeah. So what started as a way to organize your thoughts has become a way for many people to recognize and appreciate the small moments that might otherwise be forgotten. And a desire to look back, reflect, and grow may be one reason why many young people are finding their own ways to record everyday life. So we're going to talk more about this, but first, let's take a look at the screen.
3: There are moments in our day that when we look back, we wish we had documented. Maybe it was a special occasion, a funny moment, or simply an ordinary day that turned out to be more meaningful than we realized. And in today's digital era, people are finding new ways to preserve those memories, not just by writing them down, but by capturing them in photos, videos, and even short-form clips. So today on News Generation, we explore why young people are turning everyday moments into short videos, what makes this way of documenting our lives so appealing, and how we can capture today in a way that feels uniquely our own.
2: Just as we saw in a video, the way we capture our everyday lives is evolving. Instead of waiting for big milestones, more people are turning ordinary fleeting moments into memories. And one app in particular that has become a hit among younger generations is taking this idea of everyday documentation to a whole new level. So we're talking about Setlock today. So why has that become so popular among young users these days?
0: So apparently Setlock actually ranked number one in the social media app category in both Korea and Hong Kong. And the app, the idea is actually quite simple. So imagine you have an app, as we see in the video. Every hour it gives you a notification to record a 3-second video throughout the day, and at the end it compiles everything and puts it in a vlog form, so you can see the timestamp and the moment-to-moment video. And then what you do is you share it with a very closed network, which is very private, which is unlike social media category. So I think up to max 12 people is the max that you can share it with, and this has become increasingly popular among young people, especially in the teens and 20s. And what you do is you kind of share this with your friends and like your family, and then you kind of share your entire day in these 1-hour segments. And the number has gone up so high that by 2025, almost towards the end of May, almost 8 million users were on it. Yeah, 7.78, that's a lot of people. So if you think about it, that's about 1,000 videos being uploaded every second.
2: That's amazing.
0: Wow. Yeah, and this kind of goes against what we have expected, because you would think that people in their teens and 20s would want to use social media for more virals or to get likes, but this is a very private and closed social app, and yet there are 70% of the users are actually in that age group. So it's quite surprising, and I've actually seen a lot of my friends also share it on their social media or Instagram story to share the day-to-day and keep themselves motivated.
2: Yeah. Right, so like you said, it is quite fascinating because the app almost goes against everything we expect from social media. So instead of chasing likes or creating polished content, it's actually quite encouraging to see people simply share what's happening in the moment, just like everyday moments. And that raises an interesting question about why this more private, low-pressure approach is resonating with so many young people. So Chung, you mentioned before in your intro that you have tried Setlock. So why do you think it's so popular? What personally to you is like the best and most fun part about it?
4: Oh yeah, so as I mentioned earlier, I used Setlock with my family. Yeah, so Winnie and my dad would never bother using it, so it's just me, my mom, and my sister.
2: That's so cute.
4: Yeah, I know, right? And we started using it in May, so we were a little bit late in trend, but it was actually the perfect time for us to use because that's when I just moved out of my parents' house for the first time.
2: Oh.
4: And everyone was a bit sad because but through Setlock, we always feel connected all the time. And as a user, what I love about the app is that I only share these moments with my family, the people I love. And yeah, as a content creator, I sometimes get tired of feeling like every post I share on social media

0: has to be impressive and perfect. Mm-hmm. But on Setlog, I can just share the rawest version of myself with the people I feel most comfortable with. Mm-hmm. And apparently, a lot of young people these days feel the same way. According to a survey conducted by M-Brain Trend Monitor, almost 69% of people prefer deeper relationships over broader and shallower ones. And also, when asked what makes a successful life, 84% said having just a few close friends was enough. And people are tired of trying to maintain relationships with hundreds of people, and they're starting to prefer a smaller but deeper circle. And Setlog allows them to stay connected without constantly performing, and that low pressure feeling is probably why it's so popular.
1: And I guess that's kind of why people for a while on Instagram too, people had like their own separate burner account because they wanted to post things, but they didn't want the whole world seeing them and maybe feel like they're being judged. Like, that's kind of where the Setlog craze comes from.
0: Yeah.
1: So what's interesting is that Setlog isn't about chasing likes or views, like Julian said. It's about sharing small moments without the pressure of feeling or needing to be perfect. And this casual, low-pressure way of connecting reflects a bigger trend among Gen Z wanting to stay close while still maintaining their own space. So why are young people more drawn to these authentic ways of sharing these days?
2: I think it's this need for balance because, as you kind of mentioned, you know, we're living in a world where everything is going viral, ads pop up every second, and try to grab our attention every moment. And sometimes when we post something, we feel this unknown pressure, or sometimes very conscious pressure, to perform or to grab people's attention. But as you can see from the Setlog, this is very, very casual. And I, as you see, and I've seen it in my friends too, sometimes they post people just waking up with messy hair, brushing their teeth.
1: Sure.
2: Even taking a nap at the office. I've seen some of my friends do that. It's a very casual, low pressure, and very free sort of way to sort of share their day with the people. And sometimes people feel like they can focus more on their life when the pressure is less. And the fun is really in just expressing themselves in the way that they want to.
1: Yeah. As someone who watches it too, it just feels so refreshing to see something that's so real and authentic. Mm. And it's also more relatable in that sense.
2: It is, definitely, yeah.
1: So in a world full of filters, edits, and AI-generated content, something simple and genuine can actually feel more meaningful. And for many young people, documenting their day has become more than just a habit, actually become something that's creative. So how are the young people turning these everyday memories into some kind of more creative content, you know?
0: Well, one obvious example is Setlog, as we all discussed. One reason it has become so popular, attracting millions of users, as Cheska mentioned, is the simplicity of the app. You only record 2 to 3 seconds at a time. That's it. It's as simple as that. Even someone like my mom, who's in their 50s, finds it really easy to use. And the app creates a daily vlog at the end of the day. It removes a lot of the effort that usually comes with content creation. So it's so easy. But what's also interesting is that Naver blog has become popular again. Ooh. A lot of younger users have gone back to blogging. Many people are tired of fast-paced, bite-sized content like short card slide posts or videos and Reels, Shorts, and TikTok. They can fry their brains and
1: shorten
0: their attention.
1: There's so many.
0: Yeah, more and more people want to write longer posts and reflect on their days and organize their thoughts.
2: That's so nice for a journal maniac like me.
0: Yeah,
1: there's a lot of space for you.
0: Yes, true. And also the platform's marketing strategy, which basically gamifies journaling, has also played a big role. And last year, over 500,000 people consistently participated in this weekly journaling challenges for over half a year. So
1: that's
0: very
1: much. That's a huge number. I wonder if you were part of that.
2: I wasn't aware. I would have won, definitely.
1: Right, for sure, yeah. So it shows that documenting your day isn't just about preserving memories anymore. It's about becoming a creative outlet where even the smallest moments can tell a story. And while some people turn everyday life into playful challenges, others have found entirely different ways to make daily documentations actually an art form. And to find out more about this, we'll be speaking with someone who's also actively participating in this trend of simple but meaningful daily ritual. And that conversation is coming up right after the break, so stay with us.
3: 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Make a new type of news with us.
1: We're joined now by Avery. He uses Setlog to capture everyday moments while living in Seoul. So hello, thank you so much for connecting with us today.
4: Yes, of course. Hello, everyone.
2: Hello.
1: Avery, so are there social media trends in the US that's kind of similar to Setlog, and is your way of documenting everyday life

0: So you haven't tried it that you would like to?
1: Yeah, so about 2 or 3 years ago, Be Real was really big, and I used to use it quite frequently. It's pretty similar where you kind of take a picture every hour and it's of yourself and whatever you're doing at the moment. And that was trending for a while because people really liked the spontaneous style. But now I use Setlog since that's trending here. And besides Setlog, kind of through Setlog's kind of really easy way of just recording snippets of your life, it's made me want to try a bit more of like a long form content like YouTube vlogging. So as I've used Setlog, it's kind of really made me consider start doing YouTube or more long form content.
0: That's very interesting. And who do you usually share your everyday moments with on Setlog or Instagram stories, and how do you decide what to record?
1: Blog back in April because my friends recommended that we start doing it. And now I have about four active groups, and they're all different friend groups. And I'm pretty consistent with uploading on Setlog, but I tend to make the most effort when I'm doing something interesting, like if I'm traveling or out and about with my friends. And I just decide to record during those days the most, because I feel like there's something interesting happening. However, I think among my friends, I'm the most consistent with even just recording like my wall or my computer screen, because it's so easy to do with Setlog. You just kind of take the little video and you're done. And it really shows like the reality of what you're actually doing day to day. And I find that really fun.
2: I think you got to a really interesting point because sometimes the days are repetitive and can seem mundane. So, what actually motivates you to keep going? I think that is also an interesting question. And also, when you look back at those captured moments, when are you most happiest? When do you find yourself being really happy?
1: Yeah, so I really think the motivation is just being able to see not only what I do day to day, but what my friends are doing day to day as well. And we all have pretty different routines. And even though the content can be similar day to day, it's just nice to see what everyone's doing. And I think when I'm happiest after capturing a moment is if it's something particularly pretty, like if it's in the evening and I managed to do Setlog during like a sunset, or if I was doing something really fun and I can look back at the Setlog and see that, oh, at this hour I was jumping around with my friend at a concert, and it allows me to like look back at really fun memories and see them in a really like in the moment type of way. So I think that's Setlog's biggest advantage for sure, and why enjoy using it so much.
0: I mean, I can relate to that because I've used Setlog before too, and it kind of made me realize that there's so many moments in life that I would like to look back, and it's such a great way to do that. With just a little effort, so I can really relate to that. So yeah, thank you so much for coming on and sharing your experience with us today.
1: Yeah, of course. Thank you for having me.
2: Thank
0: Thank
2: you.
0: you. So we just heard how people from all over the world are finding creative ways to capture everyday moments, and this growing variety of recording methods reflects a bigger shift in how younger generations view memories and self-expression. So why do you think the younger generation joins recording so much of their everyday life these days?
3: Well, I think one reason is that recording everyday life makes ordinary time feel less invisible. When we look back on a year, we tend to remember only the major events, but most of our actual lives are made up of small routines, and recording them gives those moments a little more value. And these days, many people seem to prefer sharing with a few close friends rather than displaying their lives to everyone. So recording your day can be both personal and also social at the same time. You still feel connected, but without the pressure that often comes with sharing your life publicly.
0: So recording used to be more about sharing with others, but now it seems to be more about preserving moments for ourselves. And beyond simply saving memories, recording our lives can also become a way to reflect on who we are and how we grow. So how does recording daily life help people then reflect and grow, in your opinion?
2: I think in so many ways, because I am also part of a book club. And book club is also a part of recording that you share with a very private group. And the thing about it is, when you record your own work, whether in journaling form or in video or camera form, you learn so much about how you spend your day or how to organize your thoughts. But on top of that, you learn from different perspectives because you learn to kind of learn from other people's life as well. And the other thing is, you learn to present your own life to others.

0: So, for instance, when I'm trying to present my day with a timestamp and a little message, sometimes I think about what kind of message do I want to give to myself and to others through this video or through this writing. So in that way, you not only go through self-reflection, but you also think about, well, how are the other people thinking about how they see life and my thoughts? And I think that's a great way to reflect. Yeah.
1: Right. I think that's what makes these new forms of vlogging so meaningful. Whether it's a video or journal or even a simple note, each method becomes a way to understand ourselves better. So with so many ways to capture our days, everyone has their own personal way of preserving the moments that matter. So Jiyoung, how would you capture them today in your own way?
2: Yeah, well, I've mostly been filming videos these days, so I would try writing. Today.
1: Oh,
2: yeah. Actually, Cheska inspired me
1: Yay!
2: Today. So
1: thank you.
2: Thank you very much for that. But I wouldn't just list the things that I did today. I would write more about what I saw or experienced and how those experiences made me feel and think. Because sometimes it feels like you've just had a therapy session when you spend several hours digging deeper and deeper into your thoughts until you finally reach the root of the thought and can't go any further. And I think like understanding myself on that level actually makes me feel so much better about myself, and it also makes the issue at hand feel smaller and more manageable. And yeah, I remember those feelings, so I'm going back to journaling today.
1: What about you, Cheska?
0: I love our combination today because Jiyoung also inspired me. And Jiyoung, you know this, I actually downloaded Setlog right before coming on this episode because I wanted to try. So I'll definitely be logging this episode on Setlog and see how far I can go. But on top of that, I would definitely continue making visible those unseen moments in life, because I love to journal, and I think keeping track of those little moments sort of make up the entire day, and those days make up your entire life. So I would continue journaling in every form that I find possible, and I'll keep doing it so that I can always look back and say, wow, this is the life I lived.
1: Yeah. I look forward to seeing the content you'll film.
0: Thank you.
1: So maybe the next big trend isn't just creating content, it's creating memories. From a 3-second clip to a page full of thoughts, there are endless ways to keep a piece of today. And the question is, what moment from your day would you want to play years from now? And that brings us to the end of today's episode of New Generation Minutia. We'll be back tomorrow at 10:30 a.m. Create Time with more stories and discussions. Big thanks to Jiyoung.
2: Thank you so much for having me.
1: And also Cheska.
0: As is always mine, thank you.
1: And to our viewers, thank you so much for watching. Here was your reminder that life can have a replay button when you press save on the ordinary moments that might become your favorite memories someday. We are
0: New Generation.

set the facts straight. Get Korea right. K-culture is sweeping the globe. K-pop, K-drama, K-movie, K-food, and even K-beauty. Korean cultural content is gaining more and more fans worldwide. It's indeed the golden age of K-culture. But with this growing interest comes an increase in misinformation about Korea. There's so much inaccurate information out there. Even AI can sometimes get it wrong. So, we must set things straight and correct all the misinformation. So here's the plan. The Voluntary Agency Network of Korea, VANK, and Arirang TV present the Get Korea Right project. Our goal is to provide accurate information on important keywords that come to mind when we think of Korea. Blatant errors and false claims that distort history. It's time to set the record straight. Sharing the true history and culture of Korea while raising the national brand. Let's get started with Get Korea Right. Are you ready to join?

Hi, Crunchers! 안녕하세요. Jihee, and this is Culture Crunch. Now, all those Greeks, they all carry the same wish, that the person on the other side is doing well. Just as your greetings always brighten my day, I hope today brings you plenty of warm, peaceful moments. Here's our first song, 안녕, bye, by 박혜경.

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0: Award. Join Talk Talk Korea 2026 today. And with that, this is Unspoken Korea, a deep dive match where we unpack Korean culture, the familiar yet hard to explain stories. And joining me once again is Kevin from Void. Hello and welcome, Kevin.
1: Hello, Jihee. Hello, everyone. Hello, Crunchers.
0: How have you been?
1: It's been a very busy week.
0: Uh-huh.
1: And I don't know if you guys can tell from my voice, but my voice is kind of...
0: Oh, no.
1: Kind of... gone right now.
0: Yeah, you used it too much.
1: Yeah, I'm overusing it. It's a work in progress, but I can't. If I sound a little low energy today, please have a little grace and be understanding. Thank you.
0: Save your voice. And I hope you get better soon, Kevin.
1: Thank you.
0: Okay, well, I guess you've been busy and not feeling too well. But thank you anyhow for coming in despite.
1: Of course, yeah.
0: Well,
1: my pleasure.
0: Well, I think the rainy season, you know, is over. It's not raining anymore. It's
1: really?
0: Just so scorching
1: hot. Oh, no,
0: it's just hot.
1: Yeah, I can't breathe anymore outside.
0: Exactly.
1: Yeah.
0: It's like a walk-in sauna or something.
1: No, literally.
0: Right?
1: Yeah.
0: Oh my gosh. Like the heat wave is serious that we're receiving warnings as well within Seoul. So I wonder, what's your go-to way to survive the summer here in Korea? I know, like, it's not been too long since you came to Korea, but is there any sort of personal way of surviving the summer, like going to the pool, eating something cold, like ice cream, whatnot, just staying home under the AC?
1: Yeah, I think definitely the latter.
0: Okay.
1: My strategy is just avoid being outside at all costs. I hate being outside when it's humid and hot. I don't like getting sweaty. I don't like getting bit by mosquitoes.
0: Mm.
1: And I don't like getting burned by the sun. Or why did I say that? I don't like getting sunburnt. And I think the best option is just not go outside. So you'll either find me, you know, at my dorm or... in my practice studio space, yeah.
0: Indoors, basically.
1: Indoors, always.
0: Just avoid the heat as much as possible.
1: Yes, I recommend that for everyone.
0: Yeah, and I agree, you know, like staying home during these days is the best, like indoors. But at the same time, I also like outdoor activities. I don't like sweating, but when you're out exercising, you know, you do sweat.
1: Mm.
0: And I guess for me, it would just be to like sweat, take a shower, have some ice cream, something cold, and like stay under the AC indoors.
1: You know, that sounds a lot more balanced and healthy. Yeah, because like I'm probably vitamin D deficient, but I am taking vitamin D supplement.
0: Okay,
1: I don't know
0: if
1: it's definitely not enough to replace the actual living, breathing sun.
0: Mm.
1: But it'll have to do until this heat wave is over with.
0: Yes, yes. Let's fight through, okay? Well, when it gets extremely hot or I guess rainy like before, people tend to greet each other by saying things like, oh, it's so hot these days, or oh, stay safe in all this rain, you know. They talk about the weather quite often. So how often do you, Kevin, exchange greetings like this with other people in a day?
1: Honestly?
0: Yeah?
1: I don't think I really say stuff like this that much. Yeah,
0: okay.
1: I'm around, like, the same people every day, so we're all very comfortable with each other. I don't really, like meet, like, new people that often right now. I'm just, like, very busy.
0: Mm-hmm.
1: So, I don't know if I... Yeah.
0: Okay.
1: Yeah, we just, like, see each other. It's like...
0: Yeah.
1: Another day.
0: I guess if you just see, like, a lot of the people that you see every day, then you don't really talk about weather too much. Yeah.
1: Yeah, yeah. Mm-hmm. But I can also see, like, if you are meeting someone new and like, you don't really know what to say.
0: Yeah.
1: You just do that kind of, like, greeting or...
0: Yeah, it's really hot outside.
1: It's so hot outside. And it's like, 30 seconds of silence. And uh-huh. Like, what should I say next? And it's not raining anymore.
0: Yeah.
1: Oh yeah, it's not raining anymore. Nice observation. And then,
0: that's where the conversation ends.
1: Yeah, I really don't like that. No.
0: The awkwardness. Yeah. Oh gosh. Tell us how to start conversations with people you meet for the first time. Anyhow, well, Kevin Park, bestie, we have Crunchyroll.

0: is tuning in saying, Kevin, no, let me give you my voice, King. Oh. Yes, share your voice with him, please. Hesse is saying, Kevin, take care of your voice, please. Yes, do take care.
1: I will. And thank you.
0: It's Letitia is saying, get better soon, Kevin. Yes.
1: Thank you.
0: Get better soon. And I'll be the loud one today. So you just save your voice. I'll do a lot of the loud.
1: You'll do the hard carrying.
0: The hard carrying.
1: Okay, sounds good.
0: So you stay nice and soft.
1: I'll be the chill guy today.
0: Yeah, you'll be the chill guy today. Very chill guy.
1: Gotta bring a little contrast sometimes.
0: Yes. All right. Well, you know what? Let's dive right into our first story today. Today's story comes from a cruncher who says something as simple as greetings and Korean etiquette completely threw them into confusion. Let's hear what happened.
1: Hello. I'm an international cruncher who spent years studying both Korean and Korean culture. Before visiting Korea, I studied incredibly hard because I didn't want to make cultural mistakes. I even visited Korea twice, and during both trips, I tried my best to use greetings that matched each situation. For example, instead of simply saying goodbye or 안녕히 계세요when leaving work, I deliberately use expressions I'd learned from Korean workplaces like 수고하셨습니다. 고생하셨습니다, meaning thank you for your hard work today or great job today. And I felt proud because I thought I was really understanding Korean culture. But during my third trip to Korea, I was hanging out with a Korean friend when they suddenly said something that completely shocked me. This translates to thank you for your hard work today or have a great rest of your day.
0: Why are you talking like that? Why do you keep using expressions like 수고하셨습니다 every single time? Honestly, it sounds kind of awkward coming from you.
1: Really? But Koreans always say things like 수고하셨습니다 or 고생하셨습니다 when they're leaving work. I've heard it so many times in dramas and on the news.
0: Yeah, but somehow it just sounds unnatural. Honestly, you're better off sticking with simple greetings like 안녕히 계세요, which means goodbye, or 잘가, take care. Those sound much more natural.
1: The moment I heard that, my brain completely froze. I'd worked so hard to learn these Korean expressions, only to find out they actually sounded awkward. Now I'm totally confused. Should I just play it safe and stick to basic greetings like 안녕히 계세요 that work in every situation? Or should I keep trying to use Korean expressions like 수고하셨습니다 even if they don't sound perfect yet? And I have one more question. When I was studying Korean, I never knew what to do when walking through the academy building. Should I greet everyone I pass in the hallway? Or should I only greet teachers and classmates I actually know? Gee, Kevin, I really want to understand Korean etiquette. Please help me.
0: That story honestly made me feel quite bad because I could feel that this cruncher is trying so hard to learn the Korean culture, etiquette, you know, and they love it so much. They didn't just stop learning hello or goodbye, 안녕히 계세요, 안녕히 가세요, but like they tried to learn that subtle expression of 수고하셨습니다 or 고생하셨습니다, right?
1: Yeah,
0: which means thank you for your hard work today. So, Kevin, what did you think after hearing the story?
1: No, yeah, I think it's very like admirable and respectable that this cruncher was like taking the initiative and putting in the effort to, you know, engage with the culture, be a part of it, and, you know, go a little more in depth, right, than just like the very surface level. Like, so I think I find that very, I think that's really cool. And I respect that a lot. So I definitely feel a little bad. It's like they're just doing their best.
0: Exactly.
1: And I think it'd be nice if we could all just be a little more welcoming and like, or embrace that, you know, type of attitude. Because I think that's really a positive mindset attitude. And I can get that it can sound awkward. And, you know, if you're not from here and it's like, obviously it's going to take some time to get used to. But you know what they say? practice makes perfect.
0: Yes.
1: Or permanent, whatever you want to say. But, you know, yeah, you got this.
0: Yeah.
1: Fighting.
0: Fighting. And thank you for sharing that story with us. Now, when you're learning another language, trying to use, I guess, culturally appropriate expressions, not just basic expressions like hello, the simple ones, takes a lot of courage, you know, like you said. So I wonder, have you experienced anything similar like this when you're learning a foreign language, a second language? Maybe you worked really hard to learn a certain expression, but people told you it sounded a little awkward and that's not how you use it. Did you have anything like this?
1: I mean, when I first moved here,
0: oh yeah,
1: even though I did like grew up speaking Korean and like I think I am on the more fluent end for like Korean American, I definitely still... Even now, you know, there's like times where I like kind of mess things like slightly up, up, and it's a little awkward, and they'll be like, "Oh, that sounds a little funny," or like,
0: "Okay."
1: Yeah, but you know what? I think they just kind of find it cute, or like they like brush it off that way. It's like, "Oh, you know, how cute! You're just like messing it up, and like, you don't really clueless."
0: Yeah.
1: But which I I appreciate, but. Yeah, I'm definitely when I first came here, I experienced that a lot.
0: Uh-huh.
1: Yeah, I would be saying all kinds of like broken phrases or like, you know, like the pronunciation would be wrong. Uh-huh. Or yeah, a lot of trial and error, everyone.
0: Okay. But I think that often becomes like a characteristic sort of a Korean American, and people tend to be more generous toward that. Like they're understanding.
1: That's true though. Because I am still like, you know, I have a lot of that Korean culture like embedded into me. I feel like it is different for like a actual like just like foreigner who's not Korean. So I can't really imagine how much more like difficult or like awkward it could be.
0: Exactly.
1: But still, I really encourage everyone to just do their best. You know, I feel like there's so many like cultures out there. It's like very beautiful to just engage with it and learn more about it. If you're just gonna just like, you know, stick to your comfort zone, you know, not as much growth. I feel like not as much experience.
0: True.
1: When there's like so much to explore out there. So again, fighting.
0: Yeah, and you learn from your mistakes. So never stop trying and making that effort. And you know what? I also love the question at the very end of the story that our cruncher shared with us, which was really cute. Yeah. Greeting at the academy hallway. Well, let's be honest. Even Koreans have that awkwardness when they meet people in the hallway or not. And they sort of have that half second wandering where they think, should I bow? Like, should I just pretend I didn't see them, you know? So, Kevin, what do you...
1: The mind games.
0: Right? The mind games. What do you usually do when you accidentally make eye contact with someone in an awkward situation?
1: What do I do?
0: Yeah.
1: Let me think.
0: Like you saw each other, clearly.
1: I mean, I feel like if we're just like walking past each other, it's probably just like, you just kind of just go past each other without saying anything.
0: Okay.
1: I don't know. It feels like a really quick glance, you know?
0: Okay.
1: But if it's like prolonged, like, you know, eye contact, it's like, you know, it gets like actually awkward. Yeah. I feel like you're just better off saying like hi. Or
0: hi.
1: Like, you know, like,
0: just bow slightly.
1: Yeah, you know, maybe like slight bow, 30 degrees.
0: Uh-huh.
1: I don't know. Actually, I do have like a little like thing that I've noticed about myself.
0: What is it?
1: I want to fix it because...
0: What is it?
1: I have a habit, I think, and I definitely do. I've observed it many times now.
0: Uh-huh.
1: I'll like see someone or like, you know, make eye contact or whatever. And I'll catch myself saying, I'm mumbling, you know? I'll do a very, like, small greeting. But, like, it's like, I realize it's like, no one can hear me. Because I'm just like, oh, 안녕하세요. Like,
0: okay.
1: Yeah, it's like,
0: you're basically talking to yourself.
1: Yeah, basically, I'm just talking to myself. And, like, I think it's very subconscious, but I've started becoming more aware of it.
0: Oh.
1: I'm like, what am I doing? It's like, they can't hear it.
0: Okay.
1: It serves no purpose. It's like, I might as well, like, just, like, say it clearly if I'm going to, like, say it. But I feel like when I do say it, like, subconsciously, it makes me feel like I did it.
0: Ah.

0: even though it wasn't like...
1: It didn't serve its purpose. Yeah. Yeah.
0: I don't know. I don't know when that habit... Okay. I don't know how long I've been doing that for.
1: Okay. Well, it's amazing how you caught that, though. You were like being pretty objective with yourself. You were observing yourself. And you noticed yourself doing this out of habit. And I guess that's a step forward, right? If you want to change it.
0: You know, a journey of 1,000 miles begins with a single step.
1: Exactly. And you just made that single step. Well, you know what? I think our Cruncher's confusion comes from a really sweet place.
0: Yeah.
1: You know, like, oh, should I bow? Should I say hello or not when I make eye contact? They simply care that much about understanding Korean culture is what I feel. Yeah. So I guess let's dive deeper with today's first debate topic. And don't forget, send us your thoughts and what you think about the topic that we're discussing while Kevin and I talk about it in our comments. We'd love to hear from you. All right, so here is our first debate topic. Should language learners keep challenging themselves with Korean's context-specific greetings? Or should they simply stick with safe, universal expressions? Kevin, which side are you on?
0: Okay, I'm gonna go with B. Mm. I think, yeah, trying situation-specific expressions, like I said earlier, like, I think it's really admirable. Mm. And even if it, you know, it's awkward or, like, you know, it's kind of like, oh, what was that? Mm. I feel like you gotta just keep doing it, you know, practicing it, and... I feel like if I were to travel to another country or, like, you know, experience another culture, I feel like I would want to learn more about it and, like, you know, just how, you know, oh, like, this is, like, the way, like, these people, like, do, like, walk their life, or, like, this is, like, how, like, this culture does it. I feel like it's like, so interesting and fun.
1: Mm.
0: So, yeah, I think even if it's awkward... keep trying your best.
1: Mm-hmm.
0: And, you know, it's a cool experience, and I'm sure you just, like, learn more and more. And yeah.
1: Okay, so you're choosing B. You know, I agree with you to a certain point, but I choose A. I'd go play it safe.
0: Huh. Play it safe.
1: Yes, and stick to the simple expressions that are accurate and that those that you can use correctly in the right situation. I mean, I will be a little more generous toward foreigners who like to try using these more nuanced expressions in different situations, even though they make a mistake or even though they sound awkward. But I think I'll be a little more harsh with myself, and I would go safer. Mm-hmm. Like, I don't want to come across as being rude or, like, like, not understanding of the culture, you know, like, I don't want that misunderstandings.
0: No, gee, it's okay. You know what you gotta do?
1: Mm-hmm.
0: You just have to put on a really nice, like, bright smile on your face.
1: Okay.
0: And then whatever you say, you know, they'll just think it's coming from a good place.
1: Okay.
0: Yeah. Oh, they're just a little misinformed.
1: Yeah,
0: you know?
1: Okay. Well, not everyone's like you, Kevin. Not everyone's like an angel. Like, they're like, oh, it's okay to make mistakes, although I'm sounding so rude, so awkward. You don't even understand, like, what this person is saying. That sort of mistake. You know?
0: You know what? Let's have a little more grace towards everyone. Be welcoming, you know? give them some grace. Let them mess up and learn. We all make mistakes. Yeah, we always say the wrong thing sometimes.
1: Yeah.
0: And, you know, it's like this tongue, we gotta, it's all practice, you know?
1: Like, yeah.
0: You gotta write words, right situations.
1: Uh-huh.
0: Yeah.
1: Hmm. Okay.
0: Oh, right now it looks like very close.
1: Mm.
0: It's 54% picked A.
1: Ah, 46. Okay.
0: I was expecting more people to pick B.
1: Oh, that's a surprise.
0: What the heck?
1: Yeah, so more want to play it safe. Hmm. I guess you need to persuade them a little more, Kevin.
0: Okay, this is my opportunity. This
1: okay.
0: is my chance. Hear me out, everyone. I'm gonna... Here's... Okay. So also, I also feel like

0: being part of like trying to use like specific like expressions or whatnot, or like trying to be engaged more with the culture, I also feel like it's like a respect type of thing towards the culture, you know? Yeah, I feel like I wouldn't say it's like obligatory, but I do think there is a certain like, if you are going to a new country, new culture, I do feel like it is a sign of respect and like perhaps just like etiquette in a way to at least try and like be understand it and like engage with it to a certain extent. So I feel like it's it's like one, it's a kind of like a fundamental like very human response and like almost like responsibility to show like respect for that culture by engaging in it.
1: And trying to use like the right expressions, although it may be wrong at this
0: point. Also,
1: that's it.
0: In a way, if you were to like do your basic greetings, in a way, that could come off the wrong way too, if you think about it, you know? Like maybe that's like rude in that specific cultural context.
1: Okay.
0: You know what I'm saying? Like if you were just, you know, like, I don't know.
1: Oh, okay. You think it's universal and you think it's the safe choice, but it's rude, like it turns out to be.
0: Know, for example, like if like the American in me came out somewhere and like I was like, you know, like, I start yapping too much, like, hello, like, how are you doing? Like, you know, how's the day been? And like, oh, like, how's the weather? Like, you know, all this like small talk. That could be like very, maybe like that's like overbearing for like a certain culture. Okay. You know, they just want you to like, please be quiet. You know, it's more just like.
1: Okay.
0: Yeah.
1: Okay.
0: You know what I'm saying?
1: Yeah, I get you, I guess. Yeah, I get you. But, well, you know what? I think you did a great job in, like, persuading some of our crunchers, because the current score, the vote is 50-50 now.
0: What?
1: It's half-half.
0: No. Come
1: good
0: on.
1: Job, good
0: Come
1: job. On. Let's keep it there, okay? A, B, 50-50. Now, before we continue with the next debate, we'll take a short music break and take a listen to Sneakers by Loon8. Stay tuned. First case of the

0: Or even though they make mistakes or come across as being awkward, they should try to use the more nuanced expressions when they're in a foreign country. And we will end the debate right there. And the current score among our crunchers actually twisted again.
1: What the heck?
0: Shifted again. So it's a 58 for option A and 42 for B.
1: No. Traitors. My persuasion got worse.
0: Yeah, it made everything worse. More people chose A. Why don't we read a few comments now? Brianna Wiseman is saying, I fear this is a problem with everyone trying to immerse themselves in a language. Mm. Yeah, so true. It's not easy learning a new language.
1: And Hesse's saying, oh, I have a similar story like this. I needed to apply this. Yeah, I feel like we can, a lot of us probably can relate if we've like been to like a different country. Or,
0: yeah, a lot of us can. Uh-huh. And for you is saying B, option B, authenticity matters more than perfection. Using a simple, natural greeting builds better comfort than a stiff, forced gesture.
1: I agree.
0: Yeah. I guess option B has those sort of meaning as well. You want to read 염려림?
1: 염려림 says, 수고하셨습니다 or 고생하셨습니다는 상급자가 주로 쓰는 말이라 조금 무거워 보일 수 있...
2: This person saying, is like, it can sound a little like too much maybe,
0: yeah,
2: right?
0: Yeah, too much.
2: Yeah, I'm also Korean, but this business culture is really difficult. Yeah.
0: It is.
2: There is such like, a specific like culture I feel like I'm learning in Korea. It's like depending on like the context, it's very different the way you speak, you know, like the amount of honorifics or like, you know, how you address the person. And
0: exactly.
2: A lot more rules here for sure. Yeah. Not easy.
0: And because we have like the age, you know, like, and how you talk, honorifics basically, what you said. And yeah, I mean, a lot to think about, I guess, when you're learning a new language. But let's wrap up this topic and move on to the next topic. But before we do that, we were talking about the final question that our cruncher sent us in, right?
2: Right. We have to answer that. Yeah.
0: Yeah, we need to answer that. And our short answer would be, no, you absolutely don't have to bow to every single people or person you pass in the hallway, okay? That would probably make people feel a little uncomfortable even. So don't bow to everyone you see. And if you make eye contact, I guess you can just smile or bow with your...
2: That's what I was going to say. Even just like a small smile, you know, goes a long way. It's like, if you just like, kind of like, if you're cold and like deadpan, I feel like that can make the other person feel a little like...
0: Yeah.
2: Yeah. So exactly. Just like, you know, just give, put a little smile on that face, you know? And then, yeah. I feel like everyone's just happy and goes about their day then.
0: Exactly. Yeah. You don't have
2: at
0: to
2: at the
0: be
2: least. Yeah.
0: At the least. And like try to just greet people, you know, like teachers, students, colleagues, staff members, first, you know?
2: Yeah, that's important, I think.
0: Because we say greetings is really important here in Korea.
2: Right.
0: Especially when you're greeting like elder people, like your seniors, whatnot. But yeah, so I hope that answered your question, your very cute question. Yeah.
2: One more thing. If it's like people are going to be seeing very often, you want to build like good rapport. So you make like a culture of like, you know, being all very welcoming and friendly. So definitely make sure to remember to greet people you see often or you know you're going to be around often. Yeah.
0: Yeah. Do that, okay? Greet. 인사 잘하세요. In Korean, we would say.
2: Just not everyone you see.
0: Not everyone, though. Yeah. You can just, like, you know, smile at them. Not to everyone. But anyhow, in our first story, we talked about Korea's warm and friendly greeting etiquette. This time, let's shift the mood a little and look at another side of K-etiquette. One that can make you feel completely suffocated at least once while working in Korea. Let's hear the story. Hello, I'm a Korean office worker entering my sixth year at the company, and I constantly caught between my seniors and juniors. Not long ago, two new junior employees joined our team at the same time. Their approaches to workplace etiquette are complete opposite.

0: habits. And lately, I feel like I'm losing my mind trying to deal with both of them. So first, there's junior number one, the so-called king of the 90-degree bow. Whenever we make eye contact in the hallway, this person bends forward at a full 90-degree angle. A morning greeting is only the beginning. Whenever they go to the restroom, the break room, or even the printer to pick up paper, the second our eyes meet, they jump up from their seat and loudly shout, "Assistant manager, thank you for your hard work." They would bow. Honestly, I think I receive about 50 greetings every day. At first, I thought they were polite and eager to please, but now, to be completely honest, it feels overwhelming and difficult to handle. Then there's junior number two. Even when this person arrives in the morning, they barely mumble a greeting before quietly walking straight to their desk. When we cross paths in the hallway or break room, they glance at my face for a second, sharply turn their head away, and walk right past me. One day, I finally couldn't take it anymore, so I quietly called them over and asked what was going on. "Kevin, didn't you see me in the hallway earlier? Didn't we make eye contact?"
1: "Yes, I saw you. Why? Did you want to say something?"
0: "You saw me? Well, you just turned your head and walked past me. Did I do something wrong to you?"
1: "No. As for greetings, I already said hello when I came in the morning. Do I really have to greet you every single time we meet in the hallway? I thought you might be concentrating on your work, so I intentionally pretended not to notice you because I didn't want to interrupt. That's my idea of proper Korean workplace etiquette. If we greet each other too often, it gets tiring for everyone."
0: Now that I hear the explanation, I suppose there's some logic behind it. But why do I feel strangely hurt still? As though this person is being disrespectful. One junior bows at a full 90-degree angle every single time and overwhelms everyone by taking politeness too far. The other walks straight past you like a stranger, treating you as though you're completely invisible. Where exactly is the line for an appropriate level of greeting etiquette in a Korean workplace?
1: Oh boy.
0: Yeah, I can so relate. I mean, Crunchers, what did you think of this story? Now, while Kevin and I discuss it, please send us lots of comments through our YouTube or even our Instagram. So, Kevin, I imagine you had a lot of thoughts while listening to this story. Yeah. So if these two juniors joined your company and you had to work with them at the same time, which one would you find harder to deal with?
1: Oh, that's a good question. I'm not sure. I feel like they both have like their pros and cons in a way. Harder to deal with? Oh, I'm not sure. I feel like I am like a pretty like outgoing and like friendly person, though, I'd like to think. So maybe like the really quiet, like kind of invisible person.
0: I feel okay. Like.
1: Yeah, I don't know.
0: Like, okay.
1: I feel like I'm, you know, I say hi a lot.
0: And yeah. I'm You're closer to the A then, right?
1: Probably.
0: Junior A.
1: Yeah, yeah, yeah.
0: The bowing type. Okay. Yeah. Not extreme, but I guess towards that. Well, between a junior who bows excessively at every possible moment and a junior who walks straight past you even after making eye contact, which one is at least more tolerable? And Hesse is saying, "Wow, this is hard." Sho is saying, "Big match." It definitely is, right? So let's explore the question more deeply through our second topic. After we reveal the topic, please send us your opinions and thoughts in our comments once again, and we'll share them with you. Now, our second topic has been revealed. Ta-da! Two extreme styles of workplace greeting etiquette that drives senior employees crazy. Now, which junior is still the better option? A, the folding junior, like we said, who greets you excessively 50 times a day, is better, versus B, the invisible junior, who walks straight past you even after making eye contact, is better or more tolerable. So, Kevin, Which one would you choose, did you say?
1: Oh, goodness. Okay, they both sound so, like, difficult to, like, just be around, to be honest. But because of the context is that they're a junior, like, they're new to the workplace, they're a junior. I think, like, in terms of, like, what's more culturally appropriate, especially in Korea, I do think it is A.
0: Aha.
1: Yes.
0: Okay. The folding junior who greets you 50 times a day.
1: I mean, just,
0: Ooh.
1: What about you? I have my reasons. Yeah,
0: you have your reasons. You know what? Because we're choosing which one we can bear with, I would say B.
1: Okay.
0: Yeah. B is the better option for me.
1: Really?
0: The invisible one. Yeah.
1: You're okay with, let's say you're like a 선배, right? You're like, you've been working at this company for a couple of years, a few years. This new 후배 comes in, this junior. It's like their first day on the job, first week. But they just, they don't make eye contact with you. They just completely ignore you. Like, they don't acknowledge your existence.
0: Okay, well.
1: That's what I'm imagining. It's like, I just feel like, even if it's like annoying to hear like, like, you know, greetings like that many times. I mean, yes, it's excessive, but like, I feel
0: it's
1: like
0: better.
1: The attitude, like you can see, like the difference. Like someone who just like doesn't care, they're very cold. And like honestly, I feel like I'll come off as pretty rude. But at least this other person, you know, is like, it's kind of like,
0: not rude, but annoying.
1: Yeah, what's like a good comparison? An untrained puppy.
0: Oh, that's cute.
1: Yeah.
0: You know what?
1: It's coming out of like a very good place in their heart.
0: I would say the other type then is an untrained shy puppy. Untrained shy puppy.
1: No, they're just rude.
0: Well, at least they would have said hello to you in the beginning, like the first time you met them.
1: Oh.
0: Maybe they think that's all that matters and that's all the greeting you need to actually
1: like
0: do. You know, because I'm thinking of it in the long term. Like if you have this untrained puppy sort of junior bowing to you 50 times a day, you might become tired. You know, like work days, 5 days a week, 8 hours a day, like every day you're having to bear with 50 bows.
1: I'm sure it's not exactly 50. It's definitely an exaggeration.
0: It is, but like, it's that extreme. You know, it really might interfere with the workflow.
1: You know what? I just imagined. I put myself in those shoes. I agree that in the long run, B is better. Because you know, I think at a certain point, if you get like comfortable, and you just, you know, want to focus on work. If maybe it'd be nice if everyone was invisible at some point. Just do your thing. You just focus on what you need to get done.
0: Yeah. But like, I think B is okay only under one condition. Only if you did greet them at the first place, like, well. You know, you can't just mumble and ignore. Like, if you did greet them properly in the beginning, the first time you saw them at the office that day, then afterwards it's okay, I guess, to just, you know, pass by them and just ignore the eye contact. But
1: I don't know. I don't think you should ignore eye contact. Like I said, just smile, everyone.
0: Yeah.
1: Well, it's not that hard.
0: Maybe they're shy. Yeah.
1: Then you can do like a very small, like, maybe just that much. Yeah.
0: What is that? That's a twitch.
1: It's better than ignoring them, you know?
0: Okay, just twitch.
1: Yeah, or smile with your eyes, you know, like.
0: Or blink, like.
1: I don't even know anymore.
0: You know what? I guess we're doing a pretty good job in persuading our crunchers because the current score, it was leaning toward B a little bit more, but now it's 50-50.
1: I picked A.
0: You picked A.
1: I'm being convincing then.
0: You're being convincing. Okay.
1: And then 5 minutes later, it's going to be like...
0: Leaning towards B again.
1: I did my best.
0: Oh, okay. Well, this one's not easy. I mean...
1: I think the reason why I picked A, though, is because it's like... It's the intentionality behind it. You know, I think being overly polite is always better than, like,

0: the risk of like appearing rude or like, you know, actually being rude, you know, even if it's not their intention. Mm-hmm. If people perceive it as rude, then like, you know, it doesn't feel nice. You know, I just feel like, yeah.
1: Well, outside of work, I agree that it could seem rude, but like within a workplace, I think it's more understandable and people would be okay with it and should be okay with it. And I think it fits the modern view of workplace relationships a lot more. Because, yeah, I mean, like, if someone greeted everyone properly once, like I said, in the beginning, afterwards, they're just focusing on work, you know? Even if they make eye contact, it's just, you don't take it personally. You shouldn't take it personally, you know?
0: Business is business.
1: Yeah, business is business, as long as you get your work done. And, like, before you leave, as long as you greet them, okay, yeah, thank you for your hard work, bye-bye. And that's all that matters. Like, you don't have to greet in between. It's not productive. It's not efficient. You know what I mean? Do you agree, Crunchers?
0: You know what? I'm finding myself agreeing more with
1: right?
0: you. Yeah. Work is work. And
1: Yeah,
0: I feel like in the long run, I'd also just appreciate peace and quiet.
1: Yeah.
0: Yeah, as long as they do a really nice greeting the first time you
1: exactly.
0: see each other.
1: And before they leave.
0: Yeah, I think that's fair.
1: Right? Yeah. I guess it's all about balance then.
0: Yeah. That sounds pretty normal, honestly.
1: Yeah, true.
0: Yeah, I think I got a little too, like, ahead of myself there.
1: Okay. Oh, yay. So Kevin's convinced.
0: Whatever.
1: All right.
0: Well, what do you know?
1: Ooh.
0: 44 on A and 56 on B.
1: Yay!
0: I'm just a loser today. I'm losing.
1: No. We're just finding balance.
0: Okay.
1: How can I wrap this up? let's take a look at a few comments then. Do you want to read the first one?
0: Preppy Stay says, B is the best worker, hands down.
1: Okay. Emily, Kevin's twin, is saying, I'm fine with a couple greetings, but I get annoyed easily, so I would choose B. I would rather walk by each other, and even just a slight smile at each other is fine. Yeah, I guess slight smile is nice.
0: Gift saying, zero interaction makes teamwork impossible. I prefer a loud junior over one who acts like I don't exist.
1: Okay. Yeah, Preppy Stay is also choosing B, is getting the work done and respects your space. Yeah, it could be taken as respecting, you know. It can be seen as that junior who doesn't really say hello, respecting your time and space. They don't want to interrupt you, I guess. Interesting.
0: Yeah.
1: Workplace.
0: I find myself agreeing more with B and more.
1: Just because we're talking about workplace here, yeah? All right. Well, thank you so much for joining the discussion through the comments, Crunchers. Both stories we heard today came from people who are sincerely trying to really adjust to Korean etiquette and become better friends, colleagues, seniors, juniors. And that makes their struggles feel even more relatable and very meaningful, too. So, Kevin, before we wrap up, could you share a few, I guess, warm words of encouragement or comfort for all our Crunchers who are still working hard to find the right balance in K etiquette?
0: I would love to. Yes, for any Crunchers out there that are trying to, you know, get more comfortable with like Korean etiquette, Korean culture, first thing I want to say is that I commend you and I admire that about you. I think it's very respectable, very 멋있어. That means very cool. But I also know, from first-hand experience, Korean culture and etiquette is not easy. A lot of unspoken rules, a lot of kind of just like expectations and very situation-specific rules and just like literally a lot of nuances. So don't feel too discouraged. Like, I know it's not going to be perfect at first. You're going to probably mess up a lot and like, there'll be some awkward hiccups, but that's with everything, right? Everything, you have to mess up. You have to try at least. That's how you learn. So, it's not easy. Don't beat yourself up. And I really do think Korea does have like, You know, every culture has its pros and cons for sure. There's no such thing as perfect culture, but I feel like there is a lot of beauty in every culture, and I think Korea also. You know, there's a lot of such good things I learned here also that have, I think, made me like a better person in a way. So, yeah, there's a lot of like very respectable and admirable traits in Korean culture. So, I think, you know, just getting to engage with that and like learning more about that, I think that's already like a win. So,
1: yeah. So true.
0: Fighting.
1: Again, fighting. And Hesse is saying, oh, our Kevin is so sweet. Yes. Aww. And with your white sweater today, you do seem like an angel today. Like, and the soft voice and like, fighting and like all the
0: it's
1: sweet
0: not on purpose.
1: Words. I know. But seriously.
0: You know, thank you for saying that.
1: Yeah. But Kevin, do get better soon. And we hope to see you more energized and healthier next week, okay?
0: Me too.
1: All right. So today on Culture Crunch, Kevin and I had a passionate discussion about K etiquettes. And as you listen to your debate, I'm sure you thought of some ideas about topics that we might discuss here on Unspoken Korea. So if you do have any relationship related, dating, life values, whatnot that you think we can discuss here, then do send them in through our Culture Crunch email. We'll have to wrap up with our last song now. Here's Tug of War by Void. Shall we say goodbye together? Your song.
0: All right.
1: All right, keep crunching.

A record-breaking heat wave is now spreading into the western part of South Korea, including the capital region. The Greater Seoul area is now under the country's first-ever severe heat emergency warning, with temperatures expected to reach 38 degrees Celsius today. President Lee Jae-myung calls for an immediate all-out response

0: So, Youngin, how hot is it where you are?
1: Go from the southeast, which is enduring one of the most intense heat waves in decades. I've been standing out here for a few minutes now, and it already feels exhausting. The current temperature here is 34 degrees Celsius, what feels like temperatures even higher combined with high humidity. While Daegu has long been known as one of South Korea's hottest cities, with temperatures reaching 40 degrees on Monday, it is no longer the only region facing extreme summer heat. Scorching temperatures are now affecting much of the country's western regions, prompting the Korea Meteorological Administration to expand its severe heat wave warnings. As of 11 a.m. on Tuesday, severe heat wave warnings have been issued for Seoul, as well as parts of Jeonju in Jeollabuk-do Province and Gwangju in Jeollanam-do Province. While Seoul is forecast to hit 38 degrees Celsius, the highest temperature of the summer so far, heat wave alerts remain in effect across most of the country. Many people in Daegu say they've never experienced heat like this before. Let's hear what they have to say.
2: I've always known Daegu to be a really hot city. I'm actually from Daegu myself, so I'm well aware of how intense the heat can get. I'm not exactly sure why, but it's definitely known for being much hotter than most other parts of the country.
3: I've been here a couple of years ago, and the weather was much more comfortable. And now I have to drink a lot and have to stay in cool places like cafe and so on. So it's difficult to walk during the daytime.
0: Right. So, Youngin, what's driving these extreme temperatures, and what can people expect for the rest of the week?
1: Right indeed, the Tibetan High and the North Pacific High remains locked over the Korean Peninsula, creating a powerful heat dome that traps hot air and allows temperatures to continue rising. So, on top of that, easterly winds associated with Typhoon Dolphin are descending the western slopes of the country's mountain ranges. This effect is expected to push temperatures even higher, reaching the Seoul metropolitan area and other western regions. With easterly winds expected to proceed throughout the week, forecasters say daytime's high could continue hovering around 40 degrees Celsius in some areas. If the current pattern continues, experts warn that this summer could surpass 2018 as South Korea's hottest summer on record. That's all I have for now, but I'll be back with updates. Back to you, Lindsay.
0: All right, Youngin, thank you for that. Do keep us updated. And amid the severe heat wave sweeping South Korea, President Lee Jae-myung, presiding over the cabinet meeting held at the Blue House this morning, called out for an immediate all-out response from across ministries and agencies. President Lee urged the climate ministry and others to regard the ongoing extreme heat wave as the equivalent to a national disaster and to mobilize all available resources to keep the public safe. Officials were encouraged to implement safety measures for workers in harsh working conditions, look into financial support for severely affected areas, and secure emergency energy supplies amid rising demand. And President Lee has also signaled that he will not veto the revision to the Criminal Procedure Act, which will strip prosecutors of their direct investigative powers.
4: 이 법률안이 위헌, 집행불능, 국익위배, 행정부 고유관 침해 등 국회 입법권을 부정할 만큼 심각한 상황이라고 보기는 어려웠습니다.
0: President Lee made the remarks at a cabinet meeting this morning where the bill is set to be reviewed. The president argued that prosecutors have long exercised excessive authority from investigations to indictments, allowing them in some cases to cover up wrongdoing or unfairly target individuals. At the same time, he acknowledged growing concerns over concentrating investigative powers in the hands of the police, saying follow-up measures would be needed. If enacted, the amendment would leave prosecutors with the authority to decide whether to file charges based on evidence gathered by police or other investigative agencies. They would only be able to request additional investigations when deemed necessary. So the future role of prosecutors in South Korea is at the center of a growing political and legal debate, as lawmakers at the National Assembly clashed over the prosecutor reform plan. As the landmark reform heads toward final government approval, both supporters and opponents are making their final case. Our correspondent Moon Hye-ryul reports.

0: Korea's ruling and opposition parties remain sharply divided over a sweeping overhaul of the role of prosecutors in the criminal investigation system, with the cabinet set to take up the bill on Tuesday before it becomes law. The amendment, passed by the National Assembly on July 31st, strips prosecutors of their power to investigate cases directly or order police to carry out further investigations. In their place, the law enshrines a clear split between investigation and prosecution, while requiring police and prosecutors to cooperate at every stage of a case. The Democratic Party defended the legislation during a public briefing at the National Assembly on Monday, arguing that it strengthens victim protections and clarifies investigative procedures. Acting Party Chairman Han Byung-do described the bill as the next essential stage of judicial reform.
1: The revision is not the end of prosecution reform, but the beginning of a criminal justice system centered on the people. It marks a historic institutional change by ending a prosecutor-centered system and separating investigative and prosecutorial powers.
0: Meanwhile, the main opposition People Power Party renewed its call for President Lee Jae-myung to veto the bill ahead of the cabinet meeting, while also preparing a constitutional challenge. Party Chairman Chang Dong-hyuk warned the legislation would undermine the country's long-standing judicial framework.
2: A judicial system maintained for 78 years has been dismantled overnight. Rebuilding it will take enormous time, or it may prove impossible to restore properly.
0: Meanwhile, National Office of Investigation Commissioner Hong Seok-gi said police would work to improve the completeness of investigations before referring cases to prosecutors, expressing confidence that closer consultation between the two agencies would reduce the need for additional investigations under the revised system. Moon Hae-ryun, Arirang News.
3: Tensions continue to escalate in the Middle East as U.S. President Donald Trump says Iran faces its last chance to reach a nuclear deal, while Tehran insists it is not negotiating with Washington. Our Kim Bo-kyung reports.
4: U.S. President Donald Trump says the talks with Iran are underway. Trump, speaking at the Oval Office on Monday, escalated the pressure by saying this was Iran's last chance before decapitation, signaling that the U.S. could still launch the large-scale strikes on Iran. Trump, who recently held off with an order to American forces to carry out strikes at the request of Gulf allies, Qatar, Saudi Arabia, and the United Arab Emirates, added that he hopes Iran will come to its senses to grab one last chance to strike a deal.
5: Now, we've already, through lots of large attacks, but they were normal large, hopefully they'll come to their senses, because what happened, you know, cannot have a nuclear weapon, but hopefully they'll come to their senses.
4: Trump added that the first phase of negotiations will be opening the Strait of Hormuz, which will be followed by addressing U.S. concerns over Iran's nuclear program, which will take a little while. He underlined that Washington will not allow Iran to charge commercial vessels transit fees for passing through the strait.
5: And no, there's not going to be charging. We're not talking about charging at all. There won't be charging.
4: This comes after Iran said it was not negotiating with the U.S. and had no plans to do so. Iranian Foreign Ministry spokesperson Ismail Baei said at a briefing Monday local time that Iran and Oman were currently negotiating an agreement on a safe transit route for vessels passing through the Strait of Hormuz. He stressed that the talks are a matter between Iran and Oman, that there is no role for the U.S. to play in the negotiations. Kim Bo-kyung, Arirang News.
3: A former U.S. envoy for North Korea human rights is calling on Washington to reconsider its long-running ban on Americans traveling to North Korea. In an article published by the Korea Economic Institute of America, Robert King, who served as special envoy from 2009 to 2017, said the United States has renewed the travel ban every year without publicly evaluating whether it has achieved its goals. While acknowledging the risks for inexperienced travelers, King argued that the ban has also prevented American humanitarian organizations from delivering aid to North Korea, despite their experience working with North Korean officials. The U.S. imposed a travel ban in 2017 after the death of American college student Otto Warmbier, who died shortly after being released from North Korean detention. Consumer price inflation dropped back into the 2% range last month. This comes as oil price surges cooled down, alongside a slowdown in agricultural price increases. Our correspondent Lee Ji-yeon explains more.
4: Consumer price inflation returned to the 2% range for the first time in 3 months. According to the Ministry of Data and Statistics on Tuesday, consumer price inflation, which has stayed in the 3% range in May and June, slowed in July with just a 2.8% increase compared to the same time the previous year. Petroleum product prices remain well above last year's level, though the rate of gain narrowed last month. Petroleum product prices rose 15.5% in July compared to the previous year, cooling down from a nearly 25% increase in June. Officials attributed the slowing down to falling global oil prices and the extension of the government's price cap.
6: As for petroleum products, the pace of price increases slowed from the previous month, largely due to a slight decline in global oil prices and the government's market stabilization measures, including its price cap policy.
4: Slower growth in prices for agricultural, livestock, and fisheries products also contributed to the return to the 2% range. Prices in this sector rose just 0.9% on year last month, narrowing significantly from increases of more than 3% in June. However, for leafy vegetables, recent extreme heat has led to a price surge. Compared to the previous month, lettuce prices rose more than 17% and spinach jumped nearly 43%. The government pledged to closely monitor these trends, as hot weather in July and August usually affects general vegetable prices. With government-backed discount programs continuing into August, officials noted that upcoming price movements are expected to hinge on the impact of these measures. Lee Ji-yeon, Arirang News.
3: Korea's Taekwondo Promotion Foundation has released a new promotional video highlighting the global value of Taekwondo as part of its ongoing campaign to secure UNESCO Intangible Cultural Heritage status. The 2.5-minute video showcases how practitioners around the world train and connect with communities. It weaves together Taekwondo's deep philosophy and vibrant community culture with sports tourism and K-culture. Co-produced by the Taekwondo Promotion Foundation and Arirang TV, the project was supported by the Ministry of Culture and the Korea Sports Promotion Foundation. You can watch the video on social media and right here on Arirang TV's various channels. As K-pop takes over the global mainstream in music, fans aren't just listening anymore. They want to sing like their favorite stars. And that passion is now bringing Korean vocal professors to classrooms around the world. Our Kim Seo-young has a story.
7: At a women's university in Kyoto, Japan, students packed into what might be their most anticipated class of the semester. Their instructor today is a Korean vocal professor who has trained some of K-pop's biggest names.
8: You keep the flow, but you add emphasis in the right moment. That's what makes a song memorable while dancing, and that's what makes K-pop what it is.
7: He walks students through specialized breathing techniques and how to channel emotion through their voice.
8: How was it? Can you feel the difference? I think you can. I'm already seeing thumbs up.
7: The demand for this kind of training has grown so much that the university flew the professor in, covering all expenses to give students direct access to professional K-pop vocal coaching. And the students are thrilled.
9: After the lesson, I could really feel the difference in how I use my voice and express emotion.
7: Even Japanese faculty, some hearing K-pop for the first time, were won over. Bringing in overseas experts has quietly become a tradition here. The day wrapped up with a live K-pop performance, open not just for students, but to the local community. The seats filled fast.
10: K-culture의 We are committed to supporting the global expansion of K-culture as an academic institution.
7: Dong-a Institute of Media and Arts plans to

0: broaden that mission, expanding academic exchanges beyond Japan to countries including the United States. Kim So-young, Arirang News.
1: This is the world now. Russian officials say a Ukrainian drone came down on a crowded beach on the Black Sea coast, killing seven people. Three of them were children. The drone hit near the village of Arkhipo Osipovka on Sunday at the height of the holiday season. It dropped toward the shoreline before erupting into a fireball. As well as the seven deaths, 40 people were hurt and 17 of those were hospitalized. Krasnodar's governor called it, quote, a deliberate strike on civilians. Ukraine has not responded. Both sides deny they target civilians, and it is not yet clear what the drone was aiming at. Romania has blown up a rocky outcrop on the Danube River to steer more water towards its only working nuclear reactor. This comes as the drought in Eastern Europe has left river water levels too low to cool the nuclear plant. The controlled blast on Monday threw up a tower of water and rubble, clearing ground for a temporary dam to redirect water to the reactor. Romania had already shut one of its two nuclear plants last week. Upstream in Hungary, the PAX nuclear plant is down to just over 10% of capacity after the Danube hit a record low water level. Eastern European countries are looking to conserve energy, and two car makers have paused their Romanian car plants until August 19th. In the United States, two people in Michigan have died from an intestinal illness traced back to iceberg lettuce. Both have serious underlying conditions that the illness and dehydration may have worsened. Michigan has now logged more than 11,000 cases and 193 hospitalizations. The Food and Drug Administration has tied the outbreak to a Taylor Farms operation in central Mexico, but authorities are still hunting for other potential sources. U.S. pop star Ariana Grande will step out of public life once her tour wraps next month. A representative for the pop star told People magazine that her public-facing work has brought her, quote, endless ongoing public scrutiny. She has also pulled out of a Stephen Sondheim revival due to open at London's Barbican Center in 2027. Grande has three dates left in Chicago before a 10-night run at London's O2 Arena, where her tour ends on September 1st. Chu Ji-hyun, Arirang News.
2: It's an absolute scorcher out there. At 11 a.m. today, the first heat wave emergency warning of the year officially came into effect for the capital area along with Gwangju and Jeollanam-do province. A hot, dry easterly wind will bake the western parts of Korea, and temperatures will go even higher than yesterday in Seoul. Meanwhile, there could be sudden showers in some of the western parts of Korea. The heat will stay, but it will raise the humidity, so please keep an umbrella handy. And this afternoon, Seoul and Gwangju will be getting up to sizzling 38 degrees Celsius, but eastern regions will notice cooler highs at 36 degrees in Daegu and 34 degrees over in Busan. This extreme heat and those uncomfortable tropical nights will stick around all week long. Even the healthiest people can be at risk of heat-related illnesses, so please stay indoors during the hottest hours and drink plenty of water.

Here are 22 volumes. At first glance, they may seem like ordinary old books. But the moment you unfold and connect them one by one, a remarkable scene emerges. A mid-19th century map of Korea, hand-drawn with its mountains and rivers, the Daedongnyeokjido. Fully unfolded, it becomes a massive map about 6.7 meters in height. But what's truly astonishing is not its size. It vividly depicts how mountain ranges extend from Baekjusan Mountain to form the land, and how rivers wind their way through villages. Like modern maps, it uses symbols clearly, with 10 ri intervals to guide travelers, a truly groundbreaking idea for its time. Another reason this map is remarkable, a woodblock print, made practical for all classes, Yangban elite and commoners alike to use. Comparable even to modern surveying techniques, this map was not created by the genius of Kim Jong-ho alone. Beginning with the early Joseon world map, 혼일 강리 역대 국도 지도, it builds upon the tradition of earlier scholars, such as 정상기 and 신경준, culminating in this monumental masterpiece. Perhaps Joseon sought to reflect its care for the lives of its people within this map. Across rugged mountain ranges and winding rivers, countless roads were carved into woodblocks. Along the grand paths traced by the Daedongnyeokjido, we now take a new step forward into history.

Diplomats Archives, Hidden Stories. This is the 40th story. This is Namhyeon-dong, Gwanak-gu, Seoul. If you pass through this area in southern Seoul, one building immediately catches your eye. It feels quite different from its surroundings, almost as if it were built a very long time ago. So, what exactly is this place? Today's hidden story begins right here in this very building.

0: The sign in front of this building reads Namseol Museum of Art. But this place also has another name. It is the former Belgian consulate.
1: Hello, I'm Bruno Jans. I'm the ambassador of Belgium in Seoul. 2026 is a very important year for the bilateral relations of Korea and Belgium, as we will mark the 125th anniversary of the establishment of diplomatic relations. So I'm very happy to have the chance together with you to explore a little bit the lesser-known stories behind this long-standing relationship between Belgium and Korea.
0: As the ambassador just mentioned, 2026 marks the 125th anniversary of diplomatic relations between Korea and Belgium. In other words, the two countries first established ties in 1901. But at that time, what circumstances led Korea to establish relations with Belgium? To find out more, our team reached out to an expert for her insights.
2: 안녕하세요. 저는 얼마 전까지 건양대학교 교양학부에서 학생들을 가르치다가 퇴직하고 현재는 이화여대 이화사학연구소에서 서양 관련 그 공사관 연구를 진행을 하고 있습니다.
0: Before learning about the background of Korea's diplomatic relations with Belgium, we decided to ask the professor about the historical context surrounding Joseon in the late 18th century.
2: 우리나라에 수교를 요청했던 여러 나라들이 있었습니다. 뭐 미국도 그랬죠. 불란서도 그랬죠. 그런데 우리나라 정부의 정책은 쇄국 정책이었습니다. 그래서 결국은 신미양요, 병인양요로 이어졌고

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1: Amid these circumstances, Joseon felt an urgent need to strengthen its independence and sovereignty. In response, in 1897, King Gojong proclaimed the Korean Empire, strengthened imperial authority, and pursued modernization in an effort to enhance the nation's standing as an independent empire in the international community. And after Joseon changed its name to the Korean Empire, the first European country to sign a diplomatic treaty with it was Belgium. In 1901, the Treaty of Friendship, Commerce, and Navigation was concluded between Korea and Belgium.
2: It's a treaty which contains 13 provisions about access to ports, about treatment of citizens, the most favored nation clause, arbitration, and so on. And at the time, we had a Belgian who was actually operating a gold mining concession in Korea. We felt it was important to have such a treaty also to guarantee our economic interest and to protect our citizens. And we wanted to seize the economic opportunities and to gain more access to foreign markets, actually. You have to go back to that period of time to understand that then Belgium was the second most industrialized country in Europe, thanks to the coal and steel industry. So it was important for us also to conduct such an economic diplomacy at the time.
1: However, according to Professor Kim Hyun-suk, even before the Korean Empire and Belgium officially established diplomatic relations in 1901, information about Belgium had already reached Korea during the Joseon Dynasty.
0: 의외로 우리나라의 벨기에 대한 정보는 개항 이전부터 들어왔었습니다. 청국을 통해서 들어왔는데 청국의 영안 지략이라는 책을 통해서 벨기에 이름이 전래되고 있습니다. 최한기의 책에서도 이 벨기에의 정보가 간략하게 수록이 되어 있습니다. 그러다가 1879년에 우리나라의 영의정 이유원과 청국의 부양대신 이홍장 간의 서신에서 본격적으로 이 벨기에가 언급이 되고 있습니다.
3: Belgium may be us, including treaties with many Western nations. It has preserved its national sovereignty. Belgium is a country no larger than a praying mantis. Situated among many powers, its national integrity has been maintained because the strong and the weak restrain one another. But why is it that the Ryukyu Kingdom suddenly failed to preserve its sovereignty? Was it because it lay on the margins of the world, or because it was unable to conclude treaties?
1: The Ryukyu Kingdom, which had maintained its independence for centuries, was abolished in April 1879 and incorporated as Okinawa Prefecture by Japan. With this, Ryukyu's sovereignty effectively came to an end. In a letter, Lee Yu-won asked Lee Hong-chang why the Ryukyu Kingdom had lost its independence. Information about Belgium that reached Korea was not limited to this alone.
0: 1883년 11월 달에 각국 근사라고 해서 한송 순보의 벨기에 관련 기사가 들어갑니다. 이 한성신문은 우리나라 최초의 근대적인 신문입니다. 근데 그게 83년 10월 31일 날 창간이 되는데 곧바로 이 벨기에 대한 기사가 등장을 한다는 점에서 조금 의미심장하다고 생각이 됩니다. 그러다가 그 다음 해 1884년도 여름쯤 가면 이제 본격적으로 중립국 벨기에에 대해서 한성순보 논설에서 전하고 있습니다. 이것에 우리나라에서는 주목을 했다는 것이 또 사실 의미심장한 일이었다고 생각이 듭니다.

0: as seen in the correspondence between EU One and Lee Hongjiang, as well as articles in the Hansong Sunbo, Joseon at the time was paying close attention to Belgium as a neutral country. Amid these circumstances, Korea's decision to establish diplomatic relations with Belgium may have been influenced, at least in part, by interest in Belgium's model as a neutral state.
1: Belgium at the time had a neutral status. We have to go back to the independence of Belgium, which took place in the years 1830 and 1831, after the revolution against the Dutch, actually. We became independent, but the condition for Belgium to gain its independence at the time, imposed by all the powers, was that it should be a neutral country. And I think that the king and then emperor Gojeon looked at this status as being a very interesting one and probably serving his ambitions also to strengthen the sovereignty in Korea in the region, and so was interested to enter into talks with Belgium at the time, probably to explore also this possibility for Korea to become equally a neutral nation.
0: But why at that time was Joseon interested in Belgium as a neutral country?
2: 우리나라에서 그 외교 고문으로 있었던 독일인 멜렌돌프가 처음으로 중립파 이야기를 시작을 합니다. 그거는 1884년도 이 여름 무렵부터인데 그때 시점이 어떤 것이었냐면 개항 이후부터 일본의 세력이 우리나라에 점차적으로 이제 침투해 들어오기 시작합니다. 그 이후에는 이제 청국과 독일, 뭐 미국 여러 나라와 수교를 하면서 좀 견제를 하고 있습니다만은 청국이 특별히 일본을 견제하기 위해서 이모훈란이라는 군사 쿠데타를 진압한다라는 명분으로 청나라 군대를 파견하죠.
3: (목소리)

0: After a treaty was concluded between Korea and Belgium, Belgian diplomats also began to take up their posts in Korea. Among them, the first Belgian consul general to Korea was Léon Vainqueur.
1: So Léon Vainqueur was actually posted in Thailand until 1900. And he was designated by the Belgian authorities to negotiate the treaty based on a model that was already available, but that we needed to fine-tune with Koreans. So he came from Thailand actually to Korea to negotiate the treaty. He became consul general after the treaty was approved by King Leopold II. And once he embraced his new duties, I suspect that he probably mainly focused on economic diplomacy, actually looking, as I said before, for economic opportunities for Belgium in Korea.
0: In 1903, Vainqueur began constructing the Belgian consulate in Haeyeon-dong, Jungbu, Seoul. Completed in 1905, the building was later relocated to Namhyeon-dong in 1982 and is currently used as the Namseol Museum of Art.

Yes, I was very happy to visit it as soon as I arrived in Seoul about 1.5 year ago. And I must say I was quite impressed because it's a building which has a double significance, both symbolic and architectural. Symbolic because, of course, it used to be the face of the newly concluded relationship.

1901, Korea and Belgium too formed their first connection in that spirit. And since the two nations first joined hands, layer upon layer of exchange has accumulated over the past 125 years of shared history. Among those many records, we turned our attention to one individual. The person we focused on is the very figure in this photograph. The hidden story behind this figure continues in the next episode.

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Kicks in rhythm, precision in every beat. 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Now a familiar part of everyday life, Taekwondo has become a celebration shared worldwide. 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We now strive to safeguard Taekwondo's community training culture as a treasured heritage for all humanity. The pride of Korea, Taekwondo.

0: 여러분 반갑습니다. I'm Kwon Soo-wa and this is K-Culture Dive. Join us in taking a deep dive into the heart of Korean culture from K-Entertainment to AI News, on-field reports, and the latest in K-Sports today. And with that, let's dive in. Joining us on today's show is Bella Kim. Hello, Bella.
1: Hi, Soa. And hello to everyone joining us today on K-Culture Dive. I'm Bella Kim, back again to co-host and fill you guys all in with some exciting K-Entertainment news, today focused on K-pop groups.
0: Okay, let's start off with K-Inter News then, Bella. Mm-hmm. And we're going to kick off with Stray Kids. And I remember previously you mentioned their concerts and said how quickly they sold out. Mm. So now the concert's wrapped up. So how did they go?
1: Well, Stray Kids have successfully wrapped up the Seoul stop of their new world tour, Run It. The group held 5 concerts from July 25th to August 2nd, with all the shows sold out. Fans enjoyed performances of the group's signature hits, including God's Menu, S-Class, and Chick Chick Boom. Stray Kids also gave fans a preview of 2 new songs, I Do and After You, from their upcoming mini album, This and That, which will be released on August 7th. The members said they had prepared harder than ever to deliver their best performances and thanked their fans for their enthusiastic support. They also added that the new tour reflects the group's journey so far and their determination to keep moving forward together with their fans. Following the successful Seoul concert, Stray Kids will continue the Run It World Tour with performances in Japan and other countries around the globe.
0: Well, I guess that the energy from those Seoul concerts will now carry on to across the globe. Mm-hmm. And we're going to talk about another K-pop group and their world tour.
1: Yes, we're talking about ENHYPEN this time. They have successfully concluded the North and South America leg of their world tour, Blood Saga.

0: NHYPEN's music. And their appearance highlighted the group's as NHYPEN concluded their American concert. They thanked their fans and Jin's for their support throughout the tour and promised to return with even greater music and performances. Meanwhile, NHYPEN will hold concerts in Busan this weekend before releasing their 8th mini album, The Sin Police, on August 21st.
1: And let's end with an interesting ranking related to K-pop rookie groups.
0: Right. K-pop girl group recently have ranked number one in the August rookie idol group brand reputation rankings, highlighting the group's growing influence. According to the Korea Corporate Reputation Research Institute, recently recorded a brand reputation index of 6.77 million, placing first among idol groups that debuted after 2023. Boy group Protis ranked second with 4.54 million on the index, while girl group Eyelid came in third with 1.58 million. The rankings are based on data collected between July 4th and August 4th, analyzing factors such as consumer participation, media coverage, communication, and community engagement. Industry experts say Lisa's biggest strengths are their strong online buzz and highly engaged fan base. Advertisements featuring the groups have been widely shared across social media and short-form video platforms, maximizing brand exposure. And with more advertising campaigns and collaboration projects scheduled for the second half of the year, many in the industry are watching closely to see whether the so-called Lisa effect will become a new formula for marketing success.
1: Well, congrats to all of them, and especially to Lisa. And thank you very much for those updates, Bella.
0: Yes, I'll stick around.
1: All right, time now to go over to our AI anchor Arang for more on the culture front. Arang.
2: Thanks, Sua. Here's your AI guide to the latest cultural headlines from Korea. Let's begin with our top story. Soprano Sumijo has become the first Asian artist to receive Italy's prestigious Maria Callas Special Award, a lifetime achievement honor recognizing artists who have made exceptional contributions to the advancement of opera and classical music. Jo said it was a great honor to receive the award in the same city and on the same date that legendary soprano Maria Callas made her debut 79 years ago. Jo is set to hold a concert at Seoul Arts Center on September 4 to mark the 40th anniversary of her international debut. As the relentless heat wave continues, more people are flocking to Manjanggul Lavatube on Jeju Island to escape the sweltering temperatures. Manjanggul Lavatube, formed by lava from Gwamunurim, stays a cool 15 degrees Celsius year-round, making it a popular summer retreat. The 7.4-kilometer lava tube is designated as a UNESCO World Natural Heritage Site in the UNESCO Global Geopark. Closed for maintenance in 2023, the cave reopened on May 30th. According to Jeju authorities, more than 208,670 people have visited the site as of August 1st since its reopening. The Seoul Metropolitan Library will showcase its innovative outdoor library model on the global stage at the 2026 World Library and Information Congress set to be held in Busan next week. It will present the achievements of Seoul's outdoor libraries, recognized as the world's first sustainable outdoor library model. Delegates from China, the United States, Japan, India, and other countries will also visit the Cheonggyecheon Outdoor Library to observe its operations firsthand. This year's Library Congress will bring together around 5,000 participants from more than 150 countries. That's all from me. Turning now to a quick look at more K-culture stories making headlines today.

0: For K-pop fans visiting Korea, buying albums or merchandise is no longer the only way to celebrate their favorite artists. New experiences are giving visitors the chance to step into the spotlight themselves. Our Park Tae-ryung shows us how.
1: With polished makeup, a stage outfit, and idol-style poses, she looks ready for a K-pop performance. But this is not a K-pop idol, it's a visitor from the United States. Her transformation begins with professional hair and makeup, creating a polished camera-ready look.
2: Western makeup usually is a lot more dramatic, especially with the eyes and the lips.

0: Korean makeup, I feel, is more natural, so it kind of brings out the inner beauty more so.
1: 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The outfits were designed in-house, drawing inspiration from the visual styles of groups including aespa, Hearts to Hearts, and NewJeans. Around 100 people sign up for the experience each month, and around 20 or 30 of them are foreign visitors.
2: Many foreign tourists discover our studio through social media. They have a great time trying on different outfits and really enjoy the experience.
1: After completing her hair and makeup, she changes into a stage outfit and steps in front of the camera. With guidance from the photographer, she tries out a series of idol-style poses.
0: It feels almost like a dream. I've always wanted to look a certain way, but I've always lacked the makeup skills for it. So when I get to see myself like this, it feels like a fairy tale almost.
1: After the shoot, she selects her favorite images, which are professionally retouched and printed. The finished photos become a personalized souvenir of her K-pop transformation. Today, for a few hours, this visitor was no longer just a K-pop fan. She was a K-pop star. Experiences like this are creating new ways for international fans to engage with K-pop. But experts say turning them into established tourism products will require more than just their current popularity.
3: To help idol experiences become lasting tourism products, the government and major agencies should work together on stabilizing prices and easier access for foreign visitors.
1: K-pop fans no longer have to settle for just watching their idols from afar. With the right makeup, hair, and stage, they can step into the spotlight themselves. Park Tae-ryung, Arirang News.
4: A wish for a loved one's recovery lives on through a bridge. This is Waryeong-gyo Bridge, one of the most beloved nighttime landmarks in Andong, Gyeongsangbuk-do Province. Stretching 387 meters across the Nakdong River near Andong Dam, the wooden pedestrian bridge holds Waryeong-jung, an elegant octagonal pavilion. Built in 2003, the bridge offers a serene riverside view by day and transforms at night when moonlight and soft illumination shimmer across the water. Waryeong-gyo was inspired by the shape of a traditional Korean straw shoe known as a mituri, and behind it is a timeless love story. In 1998, a handwritten letter from the Joseon Dynasty was discovered inside a tomb in Andong. Written 400 years ago, the letter was a farewell from a wife to her husband, Lee Eung-tae, who had died before her. Her name remains unknown, but because she mentioned their child's name, Wani, in the letter, she came to be known as Wani's mother. "You said we would grow old together until our hair turned gray and leave this world together. How could you leave me behind? Please read this letter and come to me in my dreams and tell me everything." Every word carries the grief of a love cut short, a voice reaching across centuries for someone who could never return. Buried with the letter was another heartbreaking keepsake, a pair of mituri, traditional straw shoes woven from her own hair. She made them while praying her ailing husband would recover and walk again, but he never had the chance to wear them. A pair of straw shoes made with heartfelt devotion for a beloved has been reborn today as Waryeong-gyo Bridge. On nights when moonlight settles upon the water, the glow still carries the longing left unspoken 400 years ago, quietly flowing through time.
5: Time to get updated on K-sports news. And joining us in the studio for that is our sportscaster, Jason Lee. Jason, welcome back.
6: Hi, Jason.
7: Hello.
5: Okay, Jason, so this year we've already had the Winter Olympics. We had the World Baseball Classic as well as the World Cup. So that, however, doesn't mean that it's the end for significant sports news when it comes to K-sports, right?
7: No, absolutely not. And also don't forget, we have the Asian Games coming up
6: in less than 2 months. I think it's September 19th in Japan. So Korea preparing for that as well. Another big international sporting event. And also, while the World Cup is over, Korea has already scheduled a pair of exhibition home games. And as for things that are going on right now, of course, Yoo Hae-ran was chasing after her third straight major golf championship at the AIG Women's Open. Unheard of. Son Heung-min seems to be back in good form, including a great performance at the All-Star Game. And a huge story as Park Chan-ho joined some Korean Hollywood stars to buy a stake in a Major League Baseball team.
7: Wow, you got me really curious about that Hollywood names and buying MLB, yes. But I'm even more curious, actually, about Yoo Hae-ran. So you did mention that she was going after her third straight LPGA major, and she was in the hunt. So please fill us in.
6: Yes, boy, was she ever in the hunt. She actually held the lead at the halfway point. And going into the final round, well, she was tied for second, although three strokes behind Korean American Yeonmi No. Unfortunately, it all started to fall apart at the par three fifth hole in the final round. You put her tee shot into a greenside bunker. She would need three shots just to get onto the green, which would result in a double bogey. She then found sand again twice on the par five 11th, which resulted in another bogey, and she would actually bogey her last two holes as well. That actually dropped her into a tie for sixth place. This was a tough tournament for all the ladies. So in the end, you know, sixth place at a major championship, it's really not a bad result, but obviously a little bit disappointing when you consider that she was going after some history here. Only twice has a woman owned three major championships in a calendar year. You have to go all the way back to 1950, Babe Zaharias, and of course, Korea's own Park In-bi in 2013. So Yoo Hae-ran gave it her best shot, unfortunately came up short this time. But still, hey, she's got to be really, really proud. Two major championships and a sixth place finish as well.
5: Of course. I mean, even if history slipped away this time, I believe it sounds like Yoo Hae-ran has really firmly established herself as one
6: absolutely
5: of the biggest stars of the LPGA. Yes. And speaking of biggest stars, let's go over to a big star in the world of soccer, Son Heung-min.
6: Who's
5: and
6: bigger?
5: Yes. I think it doesn't hurt to have some positive news in soccer.
6: Yes. Absolutely. There have been, of course, some disappointment at the World Cup. But yes, Son Heung-min has scored an absolute cracker of a goal against the Vancouver Whitecaps this weekend. You know, my dad and brother were actually at that game.
5: Wow.
6: And yeah, boy, did he ever give a big show. Son Heung-min has been red hot as of late. But this goal against the team that knocked LAFC out of the semifinals last year, it was a beauty. Received a nice pass just inside the box, and then a nice spinorama with the ball, a blind shot, picks the corner. I mean, this is an absolute goal scorer's goal. Vancouver actually dominated the game itself. LA, I think you could probably say they were fortunate to come out with a 1-1 draw in the end, and a very important 1-1 draw, because that still keeps the two teams remaining atop the Western Conference standings together with 34 points each. Probably a really good chance that these teams are going to meet in the playoffs again this year. So, you know, an interesting game. Sonny gets a goal in it. Good to see him doing really well. And, you know, all of these goals coming after the World Cup, as he's got a goal in four straight games. Now, you've got to remember, prior to the World Cup, he actually started the season on a 13-game goalless drought. Mm-hmm. So it's good to see that Son Heung-min is back to his normal self.
5: I guess your dad and your brother chose the right game to watch.
6: Yeah, they did. They got quite a show. You know, Son Heung-min gets a goal. The home team still picked up a point. So, yeah, fun game for them. Mm-hmm.
7: Definitely. And speaking of Sonny, he actually did great at the recent All-Star game as well, because he was named MVP. MVP, right?
6: That's right. He was the MVP of the game. He started the game. He only played 34 minutes in the game before being subbed off, but that was enough time for him to score two goals and be an absolute menace down the left wing for much of his playing time. He led the game with five shots on goal. Three of those were on net with a pair of nice goals, obviously. The first goal was a well-timed run down the left wing, and and then just kind of a casual shot to pick the corner. His second goal, which gave his team the lead, was a beautiful one-time volley right at the penalty dot. It was a beautiful goal to see, but once again, Sonny still showing that he's got it.
5: Right, of course. And Jason, sticking with soccer, you mentioned that Korea already has a few friendly games lined up, so give us the details.
6: That's right. A lot of people with, you know, post-World Cup, you know, Down syndrome, I guess you could say, they're right back into it, because Korea will host both Venezuela and Uzbekistan on October the 2nd and October the 6th, respectively. Which cities or stadiums have yet to be decided, as well as the kickoff times. And Korea is also hoping for two more matches in late September as well during the next FIFA international window. We'll have to see what those are going to be. Now, remember, Korea is still without a head coach after Hong Myung-bo stepped down after the World Cup. So the KFA is still looking for someone to handle the team on an interim basis before they commit to an official head coach. And remember, you know, just because the World Cup is over, it doesn't mean that there isn't significant games still to be played. Korea has the Asian Cup. That is coming up in January in Saudi Arabia. So not much time before another very important tournament for Korea.
5: That means not much time to make preparations.
6: Yes, exactly.
5: And it's going to be, really, we need some more reshuffling going on until that
6: happens. Yeah, they're going to need like a caretaker for the time being. As mentioned, you know, Hong Myung-bo has stepped out for the time being. They've got a committee looking for a new head coach, but because they've got these exhibition games coming up, they want to make sure that they get the right head coach, because the last thing you want to do is rush it, get a person that maybe wasn't right for the job in the first place. So this way they can take their time to really prepare for the January tournament and just have someone kind of come in the interim basis that already knows these players for these exhibition games coming up.
5: Let's hope for the best.
7: Yes, for sure. And now I think it's time for us, for you to tell us who these Hollywood stars are that's actually buying a baseball team with Park Chan-ho, right?
6: Yeah.
7: So who are they?
6: You know, let me tell you, when it comes to stories like this, I usually have a feel that, oh, something's going to happen. This was a complete shocker. I was actually very surprised when this news hit. Park Chan-ho is teaming up with Ken Jeong and Daniel Dae Kim to buy a minority stake of the A's. Now, of course, they used to be known as the Oakland A's, and they're soon enough going to be known as the Las Vegas A's. However, they're currently playing in Sacramento right now while their new stadium in Las Vegas is being built. So they're kind of just known as the A's for the time being. Obviously, we all know that Park Chan-ho is the first Korean to ever play in the majors, and he will also become a senior advisor to the majority owner, John Fisher. Ken Jeong, you probably know if you've seen the Hangover movies or Community as well. He's also the main guy on the American version of The Masked Singer, which, of course, originated in Korea. Daniel Dae Kim is probably best known for being on Lost and Hawaii Five-O, but he's also got an established Hollywood career beyond that as well. And of course, Daniel Dae Kim and Ken Jeong were both featured in K-pop Demon Hunters together as voice actors. And, you know, with this, I've really got to say that I love this story. You know, growing up as a second generation Korean in North America, you always kind of believe in glass ceilings being there, that you can't really get as high as you want to because you're a minority living in another country. And I would say owning a North American sports franchise, this is about the biggest flex that you can have when it comes to the public eye and their view, their opinion of you. And to see this consortium of Korean stars representing, as well as Park Chan-ho now being a senior advisor to the owner, John Fisher, as well, I think this really shows shows how far these Koreans have gotten in their lives. And I think it brings hope to second-generation Koreans globally around the world to show that, hey, you can be something like this if you put your mind to it. I think being able to look up to successful Koreans abroad as well, I think it's a great message for all Koreans everywhere.
5: Mm-hmm. What an inspiring story to end off. But actually, before we end, I think we also got some good news regarding Lee Jong-woo.
6: That's right. Yeah, absolutely. Lee Jong-woo today. By the way, I want to quickly state before that, Major League Baseball just passed their trading deadline this morning. So or maybe about 8 hours ago, no more trades in Major League Baseball. None of the Korean players were affected. There were a ton of trades this year, but none of them were affected. But immediately following the trade deadline, there were some games that were played, and Lee Jong-woo, in his game, went 3-for-4 and hit 2 home runs in the game. His batting average is now up to 306, while he's slugging 452. That's the highest that he's ever slugged. His average is up there as hell. So, you know, obviously doing very, very well right now.
5: Okay, again, ending on an inspiring note. Yeah. Thank you very much for those stories today, Jason, and looking forward to next time.
7: Thank you, no Jason. Problem.
5: And thank you, Bella, as always. We're going to have you back here pretty soon.
7: Yes, I'll see you soon.
5: Thanks for watching and your interest in everything K-culture. Please tune in again tomorrow, 2 p.m. Korea time. Keep diving.

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0: The Korean wave is drawing more fans from all over the world. Local consumer prices continue to hover at the 2% rate in April. Training the robots to allow the visually impaired the chance to better indulge in cultural experiences, like the number of hybrid cars are registered in South Korea has surpassed 2 million units. Locally developed UV rocket.
3: Arirang. Korea Initiative. The future is already in motion. 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
0: Bringing news just for you is Tuesday, August 4th here in Seoul. I'm Lee Soo-jin, and this is News Generation. Joining us today is Chuyong.
1: Happy Tuesday.
0: Happy Tuesday. And also Chesca's with us.
2: Happy Tuesday, everyone.
0: And both are here to speak on behalf of people in their 20s and 30s. So we're on day two of the work week, and it's time to get Tuesday moving. So whether you're powering through your to-do list or just trying to make it to the end of the day, Tuesdays can use a little extra energy. And there's so much happening from morning to night. Many of us have our own little ways of capturing the moments we don't want to forget. So Chuyong, what about you? How do you like to document your day?
1: Well, I'm not someone who keeps a daily journal. I mean, I've tried, but I found myself doing it out of a sense of a duty, and it became like a job to me. So it didn't last long. And I also used to journal in English so that I can practice English as journaling, but that didn't last either. So most of the time, I document my day through random photos and short videos on my phone. Especially these days, when I want to record my day, I use Zetlog, which is a trending app in Korea where you can film a 2 to 3 second video every hour. And it's really simple and fun to use. And as a content creator, I also film regular videos and save them to my camera roll, thinking I might use them in my future vlog or my YouTube channel. But most of the time, those clips never really make it into my video. But
2: they never see the light of the day.
1: But I still like having them because I can scroll back and then, you know, just like that can remind me of that day, like the memory of it at all.
0: Okay, I actually relate to the language part so much because I used to try to write and force myself to write more in Korean.
1: Oh, really?
0: But the thing is, because I was doing it to actually gain something that makes sense instead of just, you know, like word vomiting and like making it confusing that. You know what I mean? So it was like, I felt like that's why it wasn't that sustainable in the end for me either.
1: Yeah.
0: And also about Zetlog, so that's actually what we're going to be talking about. So yes. I look forward to hearing your experience. So what about you, Chesca?
2: I mean, Soo-jin, you probably already know I'm a journaling maniac.
0: I respect that so much.
2: Thank you. I can get a little bit crazy and a little bit too excited. I have like whole series of journals that I still haven't unpacked. But I love to still do pen and paper, old fashioned. But I also have a laptop. I have a specific folder just for journaling. I love to write and sort through my thoughts. I sometimes have too much in my head, and sometimes when you actually write it out and use physical labor to put it out, then it sort of becomes organized. And also, much like what Chuyong said, I started to doing this from time to time. I feel very awkward because I'm not like a creative mindset, but I try to set my camera throughout the day when I'm working and then record maybe like 10 to 15 seconds of me working. Because as a freelancer, sometimes it's really hard to see your work progress throughout the day. So I just have these little segments to sort of keep myself motivated. And it's like somebody's watching me while I work. So you kind of feel a little bit more responsible.
0: Do you use like time lapse to do that sometimes?
2: No, just a couple of seconds. Yeah, so that I can get back to my work. And then I do this really funny thing where I use my Instagram story as sort of like a mini Zetlog. So I put a timestamp and a little bit of message about what I felt throughout the day. So at the end of the day, I look back at my 24 hours and then I use that to journal.
0: Oh, that's a beautiful way to connect like video form to written form as well.
2: Exactly, exactly.
0: You usually journal on paper or online?
2: Both. I try to do both. Yeah,
0: I always do both. That is amazing. Yeah. So what started as a way to organize your thoughts has become a way for many people to recognize and appreciate the small moments that might otherwise be forgotten. And a desire to look back, reflect, and grow may be one reason why many young people are finding their own ways to record everyday life. So we're going to talk more about this, but first, let's take a look at the screen.
4: There are moments in our day that when we look back, we wish we had documented. Maybe it was a special occasion, a funny moment, or simply an ordinary day that turned out to be more meaningful than we realized. And in today's digital era, people are finding new ways to preserve those memories, not just by writing them down, but by capturing them in photos, videos, and even short-form clips. So today on News Generation, we explore why young people are turning everyday moments into short videos, what makes this way of documenting our lives so appealing, and how we can capture today in a way that feels uniquely our own.
0: Just as we saw in a video, the way we capture our everyday lives is evolving. Instead of waiting for big milestones, more people are turning ordinary fleeting moments into memories. And one app in particular that has become a hit among younger generations is taking this idea of everyday documentation to a whole new level. So we're talking about Setlog today. So why has that become so popular among young users these days?
2: So apparently Setlog actually ranked number one in the social media app category in both Korea and Hong Kong. And the app, the idea is actually quite simple. So imagine you have an app, as we see in the video, every hour it gives you a notification to record a 3-second video throughout the day, and at the end it compiles everything and puts it in a vlog form, so you can see the timestamp and the moment-to-moment video. And then what you do is you share it with a very closed network, which is very private, which is unlike social media category. So I think up to max 12 people is the max that you can share it with, and this has become increasingly popular among young people, especially in the teens and 20s. And what you do is you kind of share this with your friends and like your family, and then you kind of share your entire day in these 1-hour segments. And the number has gone up so high that by 2025, almost towards the end of May, almost 8 million users were on it. Yeah, 7.78, that's a lot of people. So if you think about it, that's about 1,000 videos being uploaded every second.
0: That's amazing.
2: Wow. Yeah, and this kind of goes against what we have expected, because you would think that people in their teens and 20s would want to use social media for more virals or to get likes. But this is a very private and closed social app, and yet there are 70% of the users are actually in that age group. So it's quite surprising. And I've actually seen a lot of my friends also share it on their social media or Instagram story to share the day-to-day and keep themselves motivated.
0: Yeah. Right, so like you said, it is quite fascinating because the app almost goes against everything we expect from social media. So instead of chasing likes or creating polished content, it's actually quite encouraging to see people simply share what's happening in the moment, just like everyday moments. And that raises an interesting question about why this more private, low-pressure approach is resonating with so many young people. So, Chung, you mentioned before in your intro that you have tried Setlog. Mm-hmm. So why do you think it's so popular? What, personally, to you is like the best and most fun part about it?
1: Oh, yeah. So, as I mentioned earlier, I used Setlog with my family. Yeah, so Winnie and my dad would never bother using it, so it's just me, my mom, and my sister.
0: That's so cute.
1: Yeah, I know, right? And we started using it in May, so we were a little bit late in trend, but it was actually the perfect time for us to use because that's when I just moved out of my parents' house for the first time.
0: Oh.
1: And everyone was a bit sad because the time has come, like me moving out. Mm-hmm. But through Setlog, we always feel connected all the time. And as a user, what I love about the app is that I only share these moments with my family. The people I love. And yeah, as a content creator, I sometimes get tired of feeling like every post I share on social media has to be impressive and perfect. Mm-hmm. But on Setlog, I can just share the rawest version of myself with the people I feel most comfortable with. And apparently, a lot of young people these days feel the same way. According to a survey conducted by M-Brain Trend Monitor, almost 69% of people prefer deeper relationships over broader and shallower ones. And also when asked what makes a successful life, 84% said having just a few close friends was enough. And people are tired of trying to maintain relationships with hundreds of people, and they're starting to prefer a smaller but deeper circle. And Setlog allows them to stay connected without constantly performing, and that low pressure feeling is probably why it's so popular.
0: And I guess that's kind of why people for a while on Instagram too, people had like their own separate burner account because they wanted to post things, but they didn't want the whole world seeing them and maybe feel like they're being judged. Like, that's kind of where the Setlog craze comes from.
1: Yeah.
0: So what's interesting is that Setlog isn't about chasing likes or views, like Julian said. It's about sharing small moments without the pressure of feeling or needing to be perfect. And this casual, low-pressure way of connecting reflects a bigger trend among Gen Z wanting to stay close while still maintaining their own space. So why are young people more drawn to these authentic ways of sharing these days?
2: I think it's this need for balance, because as you kind of mentioned, you know, we're living in a world where everything is going viral, ads pop up every second and try to grab our attention every moment. And sometimes when we post something, we feel this unknown pressure, or sometimes very conscious pressure, to perform or to grab people's attention. But as you can see from the set log, this is very, very casual. And I, as you see, and I've seen it in my friends too, sometimes they post people just waking up with messy hair, brushing their teeth, even taking a nap at the office. I've seen some of my friends do that. It's a very casual, low pressure, and very free sort of way to sort of share their day with the people. And sometimes people feel like they can focus more on their life when the pressure is less, and the fun is really in just expressing themselves in the way that they want to.
0: Yeah. As someone who watches it too, it just feels so refreshing to see something that's so real and authentic. It's also more relatable in that sense.
2: It is, definitely, yeah.
0: So in a world full of filters, edits, and AI-generated content, something simple and genuine can actually feel more meaningful. And for many young people, documenting their day has become more than just a habit, actually become something that's creative. So how are the young people turning these everyday memories into some kind of more creative content, you know?
1: Well, one obvious example is Satlog, as we all discussed. One reason it has become so popular, attracting millions of users, as Cheska mentioned, is the simplicity of the app. You only record 2 to 3 seconds at a time. That's it. It's as simple as that. Even someone like my mom, who's in their 50s, finds it really easy to use. And the app creates a daily vlog at the end of the day. It removes a lot of the effort that usually comes with content creation, so it's so easy. But what's also interesting is that Naver blog has become popular again. A lot of younger users have gone back to blogging. Many people are tired of fast-paced, bite-sized content like short card slide posts or videos and Reels, Shorts, and TikTok. They can fry their brains and
0: There's so many.
1: Yeah, more and more people want to write longer posts and reflect on their days and organize their thoughts.
2: That's so nice for a journal maniac like me.
0: Yeah, there's a lot of space for you.
1: Yes. True, true. And also the platform's marketing strategy, which basically gamifies journaling, has also played a big role. And last year, over 500,000 people consistently participated in this weekly journaling challenges for over half a year. So
0: that's a huge number. I wonder if you were part of that.
2: I wasn't aware. I would have won, definitely.
0: Right, for sure, yeah. So it shows that documenting your day isn't just about preserving memories anymore. It's about becoming a creative outlet where even the smallest moments can tell a story. And while some people turn everyday life into playful challenges, others have found entirely different ways to make daily documentations actually an art form. And to find out more about this, we'll be speaking with someone who's also actively participating in this trend of simple but meaningful daily ritual. And that conversation is coming up right after the break, so stay with us.
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0: We're joined now by Avery. He uses Cellock to capture everyday moments while living in Seoul. So hello, thank you so much for connecting with us today.
6: Yes, of course. Hello, everyone.
2: Hello.
0: Avery, so are there social media trends in the U.S. that's kind of similar to Cellock? And is there a way of documenting everyday lives that you haven't tried yet that you would like to?
6: Yeah, so about 2 or 3 years ago, Be Real was really big, and I used to use it quite frequently. It's pretty similar where you kind of take a picture every hour, and it's of yourself and whatever you're doing at the moment. And that was trending for a while because people really liked the spontaneous style. But now I use Setlog since that's trending here. And besides Setlog, kind of through Setlog's kind of really easy way of just recording snippets of your life, it's made me want to try a bit more of like a long form content like YouTube vlogging. So as I've used Setlog, it's kind of really made me consider start doing YouTube or more long form content.
1: That's very interesting. And who do you usually share your everyday moments with on Setlog or Instagram stories, and how do you decide what to record?
6: So I started using Setlog back in April because my friends recommended that we start doing it. And now I have about 4 active groups, and they're all different friend groups. And I'm pretty consistent with uploading on Setlog, but I tend to make the most effort when I'm doing something interesting, like if I'm traveling or out and about with my friends. And I just decide to record during those days the most because I feel like there's something interesting happening. However, I think among my friends, I'm the most consistent with even just recording like my wall or my computer screen because it's so easy to do with Setlog. You just kind of take the little video and you're done. And it really shows like the reality of what you're actually doing day to day. And I find that really fun.
2: I think you got to a really

0: interesting point, because sometimes the days are repetitive and can seem mundane. So what actually motivates you to keep going? I think that is also an interesting question. And also, when you look back at those captured moments, when are you most happiest? When do you find yourself being really happy?
1: Yeah, so I really think the motivation is just being able to see not only what I do day to day, but what my friends are doing day to day as well. And we all have pretty different routines. And even though the content can be similar day to day, it's just nice to see what everyone's doing. And I think when I'm happiest after capturing a moment is if it's something particularly pretty, like if it's in the evening and I manage to do set log during like a sunset, or if I was doing something really fun and I can look back at the set log and see that, oh, at this hour I was jumping around with my friend at a concert, and it allows me to like look back at really fun memories and see them in a really like in the moment type of way. So I think that's set log's biggest advantage for sure, and why we enjoy using it so much.
2: I mean, I can relate to that, because I've used set log before too, and it kind of made me realize that there's so many moments in life that I would like to look back, and it's such a great way to do it. With just a little effort. So I can really relate to that. So yeah, thank you so much for coming on and sharing your experience with us today.
1: Yeah, of course. Thank you for having me.
0: Thank you.
3: Thank you.
2: So we just heard how people from all over the world are finding creative ways to capture everyday moments. And this growing variety of recording methods reflects a bigger shift in how younger generations view memories and self-expression. So why do you think the younger generation joins recording so much of their everyday life these days?
3: Well, I think one reason is that recording everyday life makes ordinary time feel less invisible. When we look back on a year, we tend to remember only the major events, but most of our actual lives are made up of small routines, and recording them gives those moments a little more value. And these days, many people seem to prefer sharing with a few close friends rather than displaying their lives to everyone. So recording your day can be both personal and also social at the same time. You still feel connected, but without the pressure that often comes with sharing your life publicly.
2: So recording used to be more about sharing with others, but now it seems to be more about preserving moments for ourselves. And beyond simply saving memories, recording our lives can also become a way to reflect on who we are and how we grow. So how does recording daily life help people then reflect and grow in your opinion?
0: I think in so many ways, because I am also part of a book club. And book club is also a part of recording that you share with a very private group. And the thing about it is, when you record your own work, whether in journaling form or in video or camera form, you learn so much about how you spend your day or how to organize your thoughts. But on top of that, you learn from different perspectives, because you learn to kind of learn from other people's life as well. And the other thing is, you learn to present your own life to others. So for instance, when I'm trying to present my day with a timestamp and a little message, sometimes I think about what kind of message do I want to give to myself and to others through this video or through this writing. So in that way, you not only go through self reflection, but you also think about, well, how are the other people thinking about how they see life and my thoughts? And I think that's a great way to reflect. Yeah.
2: Right. I think that's what makes these new forms of vlogging so meaningful. Whether it's a video or journal or even a simple note, each method becomes a way to understand ourselves better. So with so many ways to capture our days, everyone has their own personal way of preserving the moments that matter. So Jiyoung, how would you capture them today in your own way?
3: Yeah, well, I've mostly been filming videos these days, so I would try writing today. Yeah, actually, Cheska inspired me today.
2: So thank you.
3: Thank you very much for that. But I wouldn't just list the things that I did today. I would write more about what I saw or experienced and how those experiences made me feel and think. Because sometimes it feels like you've just had a therapy session when you spend several hours digging deeper and deeper into your thoughts until you finally reach the root of the thought and can't go any further. And I think like understanding myself on that level actually makes me feel so much better about myself, and it also makes the issue at hand feel smaller and more manageable. And yeah, I remember those feelings, so I'm going back to journaling today.
2: What about you, Cheska?
0: I love our combination today, because Jiyoung also inspired me. And Jiyoung, you know this, I actually downloaded Setlog right before coming on this episode because I wanted to try. So I'll definitely be logging this episode on Setlog and see how far I can go. But on top of that, I would would definitely continue making visible those unseen moments in life, because I love to journal, and I think keeping track of those little moments sort of make up

0: the entire day, and those days make up your entire life. So I would continue journaling in every form that I find possible, mm-hmm. and I'll keep doing it so that I can always look back and say, wow, this is the life I lived.
1: Yeah. I look forward to seeing the content you'll
0: go. Thank you.
1: So maybe the next big trend isn't just creating content, it's creating memories. From a 3-second clip to a page full of thoughts, there are endless ways to keep a piece of today. And the question is, what moment from your day would you want to play years from now? And that brings us to the end of today's episode of New Generation Minutia. We'll be back tomorrow at 10:30 a.m. Create Time with more stories and discussions. Big thanks to Chuyong.
2: Thank you so much for having me.
1: And also Cheska.
0: As is always mine, thank you.
1: And to our viewers, thank you so much for watching. Here was your reminder that life can have a replay button when you press save on the ordinary moments that might become your favorite memories someday. We are
0: New Generation.
3: Korea Initiative. The future is already in motion. Intelligence redesigns reality. Life expands beyond limits. Culture moves the world. Our vision reaches into the infinite. Together, we will go even further. The K Initiative.

He bursts into laughter upon unexpectedly discovering an incense burner on a street in Insado. What made him laugh was none other than a replica of the Celadon incense burner with openwork geometric design, often hailed as the pinnacle of Goryeo Celadon. Its clear, luminous jade green glaze, and even the three adorable rabbits supporting the burner, at first glance, it seems quite convincing, but it cannot escape his keen eye. Perhaps, unable to support the burner, the rabbits and the replica are oversized and clumsy. In reality, the rabbits on the authentic piece are as small as the joints of an adult's finger. They have borne the weight of layered lotus petals and an openwork blade for over 1,000 years. This incense burner is also considered a masterpiece that showcases the refined and exceptional craftsmanship of the Goryeo dynasty. Each delicate petal was individually shaped and attached, and the precise openwork technique, carved to allow incense smoke to rise like drifting clouds, stands as clear evidence. Above all, it embodies a remarkable sense of balance that is difficult to perfectly recreate even with modern techniques. It is, in essence, a complete convergence of the decorative techniques of its time. It can be imitated, but never truly matched, the unwavering dedication of Goryeo artisans. The laughter in Insadong may well have been the most honest expression of awe for the extraordinary artistic spirit of our ancestors, so far ahead of their time.

When did it all begin? The beginning of joy embedded in daily life, where steps of learning meet a bigger world and history coexists. The legend continues. Innovative technologies come together to unfold a new future, building a better tomorrow. A joy accessible to all, always present in your daily life. JDC.

0: 뭐지?
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0: Are you curious about Korean cultural heritage?
1: If you are a fan of Korean culture and history, listen up. Korean cultural heritage is based on a 5,000-year history.
0: The whole country is like a massive museum because it possesses such diverse cultural properties. Let's not wait any longer and take a look.
1: First, for beginners, for those who are not familiar with Korea, let's start with the world-famous list.
0: You can see how Korea's beautiful traditional patterns and historical features have been preserved.
1: And don't forget to experience Korea's intangible cultural heritage. From Gangnam Sulle to Taichung, there's just so many exciting cultural heritages to experience.
0: These are for intermediate-level tourists who have already visited Korea and its famous attractions. You might even be standing in a World Heritage Site right now.
1: How about searching for intangible cultural heritage that you can experience? 한소리, 제주 해녀 다이빙, 김장. Make some unforgettable memories while having fun.
0: Last but not least, the advanced level. It's the memory of the World Register. Korea possesses an extensive documentary heritage. Korea is serious about documentation and preservation.
1: A tour of Korean cultural heritage will become a legacy of your own.
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1: Isn't it fascinating?

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countless people, their garments in order, move forward in line. At the very front, the official in charge of the royal funeral seems to bear a heavy burden. A ceremonial horn called the daegak, along with those carrying gongs and drums, add to the weight of the procession. Court attendants who serve the king and queen at close quarters, and the royal secretaries, the seungji, also walk on in quiet grief. The red palanquins seen throughout the procession carry precious items meant to honor the spirit of the deceased. Seals of the king's title and deeds. And palanquins bearing mourning texts and instruments follow in solemn order. This book, which records all these scenes in detail, is the 의궤 for the funeral of King Sukjong, one of the 외규장각 의궤. Containing the entire process from the king's passing to the enshrinement of his spirit tablet, this is so-called 의궤 for royal perusal, a volume once seen by the king himself. After major state events, Joseon left detailed comprehensive reports, from preparations and protocols to the people involved and the budget, guiding future generations to follow precedent. However, in 1866, these precious records were taken by French forces and had to leave their homeland. In 2011, after 145 years, the 외규장각 의궤 returned from France. Now, in the King's Archive of the National Museum of Korea, they bear witness to Joseon's rigorous record-keeping and artistic dignity. Having found their rightful place after great hardship, these royal records are no longer a frozen past, but a living legacy we must carry into the future.

0: 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No extra charge for using electricity. But if you're staying over 3 hours, how about ordering another drink or dessert? Step 4. Last bite standing. There's a mysterious custom in Korea. The last bite standing. When there's about one bite left of that cake, nobody will go for it. You might be tempted, but don't be hasty. Right before you get up, take the last piece, saying that you simply can't waste food, or just leave it. It will save a few calories. Did you survive at the cafe? Did someone behind the counter catch your eye? Go for the same drink every single day.
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Greetings from South Korea. I am Arang, Arirang News AI anchor. Here is the news-making headlines today. The cabinet on Tuesday approved a bill to amend the Criminal Procedure Act, which strips prosecutors of their direct investigative powers. Speaking at a cabinet meeting on Tuesday, President Lee Jae-myung argued that prosecutors have long exercised excessive authority, from investigations to indictments, allowing them in some cases to cover up wrongdoing or unfairly target individuals. At the same time, Lee acknowledged growing concerns over concentrating investigative powers in the hands of the police, saying follow-up measures would be needed. The amendment, which takes effect from October 2nd, would leave prosecutors with the authority to decide whether to file charges based on evidence gathered by police or other investigative agencies. They would only be able to request additional investigations when deemed necessary. Amid the severe heatwave sweeping South Korea, President Lee Jae-myung, presiding over the cabinet meeting held at the Blue House on Tuesday, called for an immediate all-out response from across ministries and agencies. President Lee urged the Climate Ministry and others to regard the ongoing extreme heatwave as the equivalent to a national disaster and to mobilize all available resources to keep the public safe. Officials were encouraged to implement safety measures for workers in harsh working conditions, look into financial support for severely affected areas, and secure emergency energy supplies amid rising demand. Consumer price inflation has dropped back to the 2% range for the first time in 3 months. According to the Ministry of Data and Statistics on Tuesday, the consumer price index, which had stayed in the 3% range in May and June, slowed to 2.8% year-on-year in July. Petroleum product prices rose 15.5% last month, cooling down from a nearly 25% increase in June. Officials said that this slowing down was driven by falling global oil prices and the government's continued implementation of the oil price cap policy. U.S. President Donald Trump, speaking at the Oval Office on Monday, said that talks with Iran are underway and warned that Iran would have to come to its senses to grab one last chance to strike a deal before decapitation. Trump added that the first phase of negotiations will be on opening the Strait of Hormuz, which will be followed by addressing U.S. concerns over Iran's nuclear program. This comes after Iranian Foreign Ministry spokesperson Ismail Baghaei said at a briefing Monday local time that it was not negotiating with the U.S. and had no plans to do so. Instead, he added that Iran and Oman were negotiating an agreement on a safe transit route for vessels passing through the Strait of Hormuz. Russian officials say a Ukrainian drone came down on a crowded beach on the Black Sea coast, killing 7 people. 3 of them were children. The drone hit near the village of Arkhipov Osipovka on Sunday at the height of the holiday season. It dropped toward the shoreline before erupting into a fireball. As well as the 7 deaths, 40 people were hurt, and 17 of those were hospitalized. Krasnodar's governor called it a deliberate strike on civilians. Ukraine has not responded. Both sides deny they target civilians, and it is not yet clear what the drone was aiming at. That is all from me today. Thank you for watching.

Whoever wears the crown must bear its weight. What did the weight of the golden crown mean to the rulers of Silla 1500 years ago? When it was first excavated, the golden crown was found flattened and folded into a cone shape, covering the face of the deceased. This dazzling artifact, was it merely a funerary object placed to guard the tomb, or a true crown that once stood at the very peak of living power? Those who believe it was worn point to its tree-shaped ornaments, arguing that silver was mixed in, allowing the decorations to stand firm without bending. The exact purpose remains unknown, a symbol of royal authority in life, and as a final gesture of respect, being placed over the face to honor him with the highest form of tribute. The gold belt discovered alongside the crown likewise attests to the sacred authority of its wearer. Each shimmering gold plate is etched with symbols of authority. The golden crown and belt hallmarks

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Only those who bore its weight could possess the Shiraz crown and belt, a dazzling testament to Shiraz's enduring legacy.

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0: curious about Korea?
1: And especially K-food? How familiar are you with Korean food? The sea on three sides, a mountainous terrain, and four distinct seasons. Thanks to these conditions, Korean cuisine bursts with diverse and unique flavors.
0: Do you prefer sweet or spicy?
1: A meat lover or a seafood connoisseur?
0: Can't decide?
1: There's got to be something here that you like.
0: For Koreans, rice is foundational. It's a staple and the centerpiece to all meals in Korea. There's bibimbap, rice mixed with vegetables, gukbap, rice in hot soup, and kimbap is the demand around the world.
1: For me, it's noodles over rice. Korea has amazing noodle dishes. Chui ramyeon and cold naengmyeon to blow away the heat. A meat lover here, pork, beef, chicken. I like them all. Did you know that bulgogi is listed in the English dictionary? There's also the famous chimaek, chicken and beer, which is the best combo for a night out with friends.
0: Surrounded by the sea on three sides, Korea has a great selection of seafood. From raw fish to piping hot seafood soups. Ah, it's mouth-watering just talking about it. The two pillars of Korean condiments, gochujang and soy sauce.
1: Ooh, what do you prefer?
0: Gochujang. I like anything made with gochujang. In general, Koreans love spicy food.
1: I prefer the soy sauce base. There's something about the salty and sweet that hits the right spot. I think even those who are trying Korean food for the first time will really like it.
0: But that's not all.
1: We can't leave out the street food. If you're in Korea, it's a must try. They are both treats for your eyes and mouth.
0: How about it? Mouth-watering, right?
1: Korean food, you've got to try it. Discover a whole new world of flavors.

0: Korea Initiative. The future is already in motion. Intelligence redesigns reality. Life expands beyond limits. Culture moves the world. Our vision reaches into the infinite. Together, we will go even further. The K Initiative.
1: Diplomats Archives, Hidden Stories. This is the 40th story. This is Namhyeon-dong, Gwanak-gu, Seoul. If you pass through this area in southern Seoul, one building immediately catches your eye.

It feels quite different from its surroundings, almost as if it were built a very long time ago. So, what exactly is this place? Today's hidden story begins right here in this very building.

0: The sign in front of this building reads Namsaol Museum of Art. But this place also has another name. It is the former Belgian consulate.
1: Hello, I'm Bruno Jans. I'm the ambassador of Belgium in Seoul. 2026 is a very important year for the bilateral relations of Korea and Belgium, as we will mark the 125th anniversary of the establishment of diplomatic relations. So I'm very happy to have the chance together with you to explore a little bit the lesser known stories behind this long-standing relationship between Belgium and Korea.
0: As the ambassador just mentioned, 2026 marks the 125th anniversary of diplomatic relations between Korea and Belgium. In other words, the two countries first established ties in 1901. But at that time, what circumstances led Korea to establish relations with Belgium? To find out more, our team reached out to an expert for her insights.
2: 안녕하세요. 저는 얼마 전까지 건양대학교 교양학부에서 학생들을 가르치다가 퇴직하고 현재는 이화여대 이화사학연구소에서 서양 관련 그 공사관 연구를 진행을 하고 있습니다.
0: Before learning about the background of Korea's diplomatic relations with Belgium, we decided to ask the professor about the historical context surrounding Joseon in the late 18th century.
2: 우리나라에 수교를 요청했던 여러 나라들이 있었습니다. 뭐 미국도 그랬죠. 불란서도 그랬죠. 그런데 우리나라 정부의 정책은 쇄국 정책이었습니다. 그래서 결국은 신미양요, 병인양요로 이어졌고

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1: Amid these circumstances, Joseon felt an urgent need to strengthen its independence and sovereignty. In response, in 1897, King Gojong proclaimed the Korean Empire, strengthened imperial authority, and pursued modernization in an effort to enhance the nation's standing as an independent empire in the international community. And after Joseon changed its name to the Korean Empire, the first European country to sign a diplomatic treaty with it was Belgium. In 1901, the Treaty of Friendship, Commerce, and Navigation was concluded between Korea and Belgium.
2: It's a treaty which contains 13 provisions about access to ports, about treatment of citizens, the most favored nation clause, arbitration, and so on. And at the time, we had a Belgian who was actually operating a gold mining concession in Korea. We felt it was important to have such a treaty also to guarantee our economic interest and to protect our citizens. And we wanted to seize the economic opportunities and to gain more access to foreign markets, actually. You have to go back to that period of time to understand that then Belgium was the second most industrialized country in Europe, thanks to the coal and steel industry. So it was important for us also to conduct such an economic diplomacy at the time.
1: However, according to Professor Kim Hyun-suk, even before the Korean Empire and Belgium officially established diplomatic relations in 1901, information about Belgium had already reached Korea during the Joseon Dynasty.
0: 의외로 우리나라의 벨기에 대한 정보는 개항 이전부터 들어왔었습니다. 청국을 통해서 들어왔는데 청국의 영안 지략이라는 책을 통해서 벨기에 이름이 전래되고 있습니다. 최한기의 책에서도 이 벨기에의 정보가 간략하게 수록이 되어 있습니다. 그러다가 1879년에 우리나라의 영의정 이유원과 청국의 부양대신 이홍장 간의 서신에서 본격적으로 이 벨기에가 언급이 되고 있습니다.
3: Belgium may be a small country. Yet, by concluding treaties with many Western nations, it has preserved its national sovereignty. Belgium is a country no larger than a praying mantis. Situated among many powers, its national integrity has been maintained because the strong and the weak restrain one another. But why is it that the Ryukyu Kingdom suddenly failed to preserve its sovereignty? Was it because it lay on the margins of the world, or because it was unable to conclude treaties?
1: The Ryukyu Kingdom, which had maintained its independence for centuries, was abolished in April 1879 and incorporated as Okinawa Prefecture by Japan. With this, Ryukyu's sovereignty effectively came to an end. In a letter, Iyuwon asked Lee Hongjang why the Ryukyu Kingdom had lost its independence. Information about Belgium that reached Korea was not limited to this alone.
0: 1883년 11월 달에 각국 근사라고 해서 한송순보에 벨기에 관련 기사가 들어갑니다. 이 한성순보는 우리나라 최초의 근대적인 신문입니다. 근데 그게 83년 10월 31일 날 창간이 되는데 곧바로 이 벨기에 대한 기사가 등장을 한다는 점에서 조금 의미심장하다고 생각이 됩니다. 그러다가 그 다음 해 1884년도 여름쯤 가면 이제 본격적으로 중립국 벨기에에 대해서 한성순보 논설에서 전하고 있습니다. 이것에 우리나라에서는 주목을 했다는 것이 또 사실 의미심장한 일이었다고 생각이 듭니다.

0: As seen in the correspondence between Yi Yu-won and Li Hongjiang, as well as articles in the Hansong Sunbo, Joseon at the time was paying close attention to Belgium as a neutral country. Amid these circumstances, Korea's decision to establish diplomatic relations with Belgium may have been influenced, at least in part, by interest in Belgium's model as a neutral state.
1: Belgium at the time had a neutral status. We have to go back to the independence of Belgium, which took place in the years 1830 and 1831, after the revolution against the Dutch, actually. We became independent, but the condition for Belgium to gain its independence at the time, imposed by all the powers, was that it should be a neutral country. And I think that the king and then emperor Gojong looked at this status as being a very interesting one and probably serving his ambitions also to strengthen the sovereignty in Korea, in the region, and so was interested to enter into talks with Belgium at the time, probably to explore also this possibility for Korea to become equally a neutral nation.
0: But why at that time was Joseon interested in Belgium as a neutral country?
2: 우리나라에서 그 외교 고문으로 있었던 독일인 멜렌돌프가 처음으로 중립화 이야기를 시작을 합니다. 그거는 1884년도 이 여름 무렵부터인데 그때 시점이 어떤 것이었냐면 개항 이후부터 일본의 세력이 우리나라에 점차적으로 이제 침투해 들어오기 시작합니다. 그 이후에는 이제 청국과 독일, 뭐 미국 여러 나라와 수교를 하면서 좀 견제를 하고 있습니다만은 청국이 특별히 일본을 견제하기 위해서 이모훈란이라는 군사 쿠데타를 진압한다라는 명분으로 청나라 군대를 파견하죠.
3: (목소리도)

0: After a treaty was concluded between Korea and Belgium, Belgian diplomats also began to take up their posts in Korea. Among them, the first Belgian consul general to Korea was Léon Vainquart.
1: So Léon Vainquart was actually posted in Thailand until 1900. And he was designated by the Belgian authorities to negotiate the treaty based on a model that was already available, but that we needed to fine-tune with Koreans. So he came from Thailand actually to Korea to negotiate the treaty. He became consul general after the treaty was approved by King Leopold II. And once he embraced his new duties, I suspect that he probably mainly focused on economic diplomacy, actually looking, as I said before, for economic opportunities for Belgium in Korea.
0: In 1903, Vainquart began constructing the Belgian consulate in Haeyeon-dong, Jung-gu, Seoul. Completed in 1905, the building was later relocated to Namhyeon-dong in 1982 and is currently used as the Namseol Museum of Art.

0: Korea Initiative.
1: The future is already in motion. Intelligence redesigns reality. Life expands beyond limits. Culture moves the world. Our vision reaches into the infinite. Together, we will go even further.
0: The K Initiative.

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0: In our headlines on this Tuesday, August 4th, here in South Korea, a powerful institution built over nearly eight decades is being dismantled as South Korea prepares for sweeping changes to its prosecution system. South Korea's inflation rate is back in the 2% range, but rising vegetable prices amid extreme heat remain a key concern for policymakers. And the brutal heat persists nationwide, with warnings in place for Seoul parts of Gyeonggi-do Province, Jeonju in Jeollabuk-do Province, as well as Gwangju and much of Jeollanam-do Province. We start with the Cabinet's approval of a reform bill on this Tuesday that looks to fundamentally reshape South Korea's criminal justice system. Our Blue House correspondent Song Yu-jin explains.
1: The first step toward normalizing an abnormal criminal justice system. That's how President Lee Jae-myung described the amendment to Korea's Criminal Procedure Act approved by the Cabinet on Tuesday.
2: 수사 기소 분리는 이러한 비정상적 형사 사법 시스템을 정상화하는 첫 출발입니다.
1: The amendment strips prosecutors of their remaining direct investigative powers. It will leave prosecutors with the authority to decide whether to file charges based on evidence gathered by police or other investigative agencies. They would only be able to request additional investigations when deemed necessary. Previously, prosecutors could directly question suspects or witnesses and collect additional evidence after receiving cases from police. Speaking ahead of the cabinet's deliberation, Lee argued that prosecutors have long exercised excessive authority across the criminal justice process, from investigations to prosecutions.
2: 검찰 내 일부 집단은 기소를 위해서 수사할 수 있다라는 이 권한을 무소불위로 악용하며 있는 사건을 덮거나 누군가를 정해놓고 처벌하기 위해 별건 수사, 먼지털이 표적 수사를 관행처럼 되풀이해 왔습니다.
1: At the same time, Lee acknowledged growing concerns over concentrating investigative powers in the hands of the police, saying follow-up measures would be needed.
2: 명백한 수사상의 비위를 저지른다 그러면 최소 해임 파면해야 되지 않냐. 제가 보기엔 아니면 아예 영구적으로 수사는 앞으로 하지 말고 다른 일 해라.
1: The revised act requires police to complete supplementary investigations requested by prosecutors within 1 month. The deadline may be extended by up to one additional month. The investigative rules until now allowed up to 3 months, but the amendment shortens the time frame and codifies it into law. And those who fail to comply with requests for supplementary investigations could face disciplinary action, while cases may also be reassigned to another investigative unit. The revision will take effect on October 2nd, the day two new government agencies, one responsible for investigations and the other for prosecutions, are set to be launched. Song Yu-jin, Arirang News.
0: And the planned changes within the country's criminal justice system are deepening the political divide at the National Assembly as lawmakers engage in a heated legal battle. Our political correspondent Moon Hae-ryon covers the conflict.
3: Korea's ruling and opposition parties are divided over a sweeping overhaul of the role of prosecutors in the criminal investigation system as the cabinet took up the bill on Tuesday.
4: The amendment, once it takes effect on October 2nd, strips prosecutors of their power to investigate cases directly or order police to carry out further investigations. In their place, the law enshrines a clear split between investigation and prosecution, while requiring police and prosecutors to cooperate at every stage of a case. The Democratic Party defended the legislation during a public briefing at the National Assembly on Monday, arguing that it strengthens victim protections and clarifies investigative procedures. Acting Party Chairman Han Byung-do described the bill as the next essential stage of judicial reform.
5: The revision is not the end of prosecution reform, but the beginning of a criminal justice system centered on the people. It marks a historic institutional change by ending a prosecutor-centered system and separating investigative and prosecutorial powers.
4: Meanwhile, the main opposition People Power Party renewed its call for President Lee Jae-myung to veto the bill ahead of the cabinet meeting, while also preparing a constitutional challenge. Party chairman Chang Dong-hyuk warned the legislation would undermine the country's long-standing judicial framework.
6: A judicial system maintained for 78 years has been dismantled overnight.

0: range for the first time in 3 months. According to them, inflation, which has stayed in the 3% range in May and June, slowed in July with just a 2.8% increase compared to the same time the previous year. Petroleum product prices remain well above last year's level, though the rate of gain narrowed last month. Petroleum product prices rose 15.5% in July compared to the previous year, cooling down from a nearly 25% increase in June. Officials attributed the slowing down to falling global oil prices and the extension of the government's price cap.
1: As for petroleum products, the pace of price increases slowed from the previous month, largely due to a slight decline in global oil prices and the government's market stabilization measures, including its price cap policy.
0: Slower growth in prices for agricultural, livestock, and fisheries products also contributed to the return to the 2% range. Prices in this sector rose just 0.9% on year last month, narrowing significantly from increases of more than 3% in June. However, for leafy vegetables, recent extreme heat has led to a price surge. Compared to the previous month, lettuce prices rose more than 17% and spinach jumped nearly 43%. The government pledged to closely monitor these trends, as hot weather in July and August usually affects general vegetable prices. With government-backed discount programs continuing into August, officials noted that upcoming price movements are expected to hinge on the impact of these measures. Lee Ji-yeon, Arirang News.
2: And up next, we continue our coverage of this week's brutal heat wave with our team on the ground. And today, my colleague Cho Young-un joins me from the city of Jeonju. So, Young-un, how are you holding up there?
3: Good afternoon, Sunny. I'm coming to you live from Jeonju in Jeollabuk-do province, one of the cities placed under the highest level severe heat wave warning on Tuesday. The heat here is relentless. The current temperature stands at 37 degrees Celsius, yet the feels like temperature is even hotter under the sun. As of 11 a.m. on Tuesday, severe heat wave warnings are in effect for Seoul, Goyang, and Anseong in Gyeonggi-do province, Jeonju in Jeollabuk-do province, as well as Gwangju in much of Jeollanam-do province. Seoul is forecast to reach 38 degrees Celsius, leaving the area under the nation's highest level severe heat wave warning for the first time on record this year. Many people here in Jeonju say they have never experienced heat quite like this. Take a listen.
4: I rented an electric cart today, but it's so hot that it didn't make any difference. Today is my girlfriend's and my 100th day together. So we came to make matching rings. At this rate, the rings might melt.
5: I'm completely drenched in sweat. It's so hot, I thought I was going to pass out. The sun in Jeonju is incredibly intense. It's just unbelievably hot.
2: Right, and in response, Young-un, what measures are authorities there taking to better protect the public from the dangerous heat?
3: Right, Sunny. Officials warn that the prolonged heat is increasingly becoming a compound disaster with glowing concerns for health and safety. So according to the Central Disaster and Safety Countermeasure Headquarters, a total of 2,025 people have suffered heat-related illnesses this year, with 16 deaths reported as of Sunday. Meanwhile, Jeonju also raised its emergency operations to level 2 following the highest level severe heat wave warning on Tuesday. This means mobilizing emergency funds, deploying inspectors, and intensifying safety checks for vulnerable populations and outdoor workers as extreme temperatures persist. The Korea Disease Control and Prevention Agency is urging people to avoid outdoor activities during the hottest hours of the day, stay well hydrated, and seek shelter in air-conditioned spaces whenever possible. The region has also been relatively little rainfall this monsoon season, allowing more heat to build up during the day and linger well into the night, fueling persistent tropical nights. That's all I have for now. Back to you, Sunny.
2: All right, Young-un, thank you for that coverage. Now do seek some shelter from the scorching sun yourself.

0: Clear concerns and control over the Strait of Hormuz. Our Kim Bo-kyung has the latest.
1: U.S. President Donald Trump says the talks with Iran are underway. Trump, speaking at the Oval Office on Monday, escalated the pressure by saying this was Iran's last chance before decapitation, signaling that the U.S. could still launch the large-scale strikes on Iran. Trump, who recently held off with an order to American forces to carry out strikes at the request of Gulf allies Qatar, Saudi Arabia, and the United Arab Emirates, added that he hopes Iran will come to its senses to grab one last chance to strike a deal.
2: Now, we've already, through lots of large attacks, but they were normal large, hopefully they'll come to their senses, because what happened, you know, cannot have a nuclear weapon, but hopefully they'll come to their senses.
1: Trump added that the first phase of negotiations will be opening the Strait of Hormuz, which will be followed by addressing U.S. concerns over Iran's nuclear program, which will take a little while. He underlined that Washington will not allow Iran to charge commercial vessels transit fees for passing through the strait.
2: And no, there's not going to be charging. We're not talking about charging at all. There won't be charging.
1: This comes after Iran said it was not negotiating with the U.S. and had no plans to do so. Iranian Foreign Ministry spokesperson Ismail Baei said at a briefing Monday local time that Iran and Oman were currently negotiating an agreement on a safe transit route for vessels passing through the Strait of Hormuz. He stressed that the talks are a matter between Iran and Oman, that there is no role for the U.S. to play in the negotiations. Kim Bo-kyung, Arirang News.
0: Meanwhile, last week, an 11-country coalition, including South Korea, issued a warning against fake online job applications by North Korea. The regime, however, called the warning a smear campaign designed to justify international pressure. Our Kim Do-yeon files this report.
3: It has been widely reported for years that North Korea's undercover IT workers have tried to secure remote jobs from around the world. The international community is warning businesses to take caution, as hiring these operatives not only funds illegal activities by the Kim regime, but leaves companies exposed to theft. Pyongyang is now claiming that this is a, quote, smear campaign designed to tarnish its image and justify international pressure. In a statement released through state media on Tuesday, Pyongyang's foreign ministry dismissed a joint security advisory issued last week by 11 countries under the Multilateral Sanctions Monitoring Team, or MSMT. The regime labeled the coalition an illegal phantom organization spreading false information. Pyongyang also accused the United States of hypocrisy and of militarizing cyberspace, stating it is absurd for Washington to accuse others of cyber threats while operating the world's largest cyber force and conducting allied cyber warfare drills like Cyber Flag. The MSMT advisory, backed by South Korea, the U.S., and Japan, states that North Korea relies on a global network of skilled IT workers using forged documents, third-party proxies, and increasingly sophisticated tools like artificial intelligence to conceal their activities. These operatives remit their salaries back to Pyongyang to fund its nuclear and missile programs while acting as severe insider threats with access to companies' digital assets. To block this revenue stream, allied nations are demanding that private companies enforce strict identity verification, mandate video interviews, and flag suspicious requests for cryptocurrency payments. The scale of these operations is vast. According to a recent report by Blockade, North Korea accounts for more than half of all digital assets stolen in the first half of the year. Among the $1.1 billion worth of stolen crypto globally, more than $600 million is attributed to hackers and IT operatives linked to the regime. Kim Do-yeon, Arirang News.
0: And North Korea has condemned the most recent military cooperation among South Korea, the U.S. and Japan, claiming it would respond with, quote, a new level of deterrence. In a commentary carried by state media on this Tuesday, Pyongyang pointed to the U.S.-led 2026 RIMPAC naval drills, including during which, that is, Seoul and Tokyo assumed key command roles as evidence of Washington's expanding trilateral collaboration. The commentary also targeted recent U.S.-South Korea exercises and the Lee Jae-myung administration's push for nuclear-powered submarines. The regime accused the three nations of driving a new security crisis across the Asia-Pacific. Elsewhere, more than 6,000 people have been killed by the two powerful earthquakes that struck Venezuela back in June. This is according to a report by Reuters, citing Venezuelan lawmakers who say the death toll has risen to 6,125. What's more, some 24,000 people remain in temporary shelters. Cleanup efforts are in their early stages, with only 16.5% of the debris cleared thus far. The World Bank estimates reconstruction could take more than a decade at the current pace. In other news now, a centuries-old Korean instrument is finding new life through the breath of two brothers and a single leaf. Our Shin So-eun has their story.
4: A clear, trembling melody lingers in the air, sounding almost like a reed instrument. Yet the entire tune emerges from a single leaf, animated by the powerful breath of two performers. Known as chojeol, the Korean leaf flute presents musical wonder without strings or finger holes. Its play is set by narrowed air vibration and subtle movements of the oral structure, ultimately creating three ranges of octaves.
5: We use yearly resilient leaves, such as citrus, yuzu, and evergreen spindle. Because of their fragility and freshness, we carefully select them in cool places.
4: The history of chojeol dates back more than five centuries, with the instrument even played by King Yeonsan-gun. Finding the instrument's new generation, brothers Jeong Jae-young and Jeong Jae-ryung began reviving its lost repertoire by performing traditional music and K-pop hits like Golden from the movie K-pop Demon Hunters.
5: Since it dates back to 1493, the history of this instrument spans through everyone from kings and aristocrats to ordinary people.
4: However, the future of chojeol remains fragile. Following the death of its designated master last year, the two brothers are currently the only ones in this music scene without a transmission instructor above to guide them. A sense of wonder and affection for music has led them this far.
5: Unlike other renowned Korean instruments, chojeol is not taught in traditional music schools. I hope we can pave the way for students to learn chojeol in everyday classrooms.
6: Not every instrument that carries Korea's history is displayed behind glass, nor does everyone protecting the history stand in the spotlight. It is up to us to ensure that the sound of chojeol continues to keep Korea's musical history alive. Shin So-eun, Arirang News.
7: This is the world now. Russian officials say a Ukrainian drone came down on a crowded beach on the Black Sea coast, killing seven people. Three of them were children. The drone hit near the village of Arkhipo-Osipovka on Sunday at the height of the holiday season. It dropped toward the shoreline before erupting into a fireball. As well as the seven deaths, 40 people were hurt and 17 of those were hospitalized. Krasnodar's governor called it, quote, a deliberate strike on civilians. Ukraine has not responded. Both sides deny they target civilians, and it is not yet clear what the drone was aiming at. Romania has blown up a rocky outcrop on the Danube River to steer more water towards its only working nuclear reactor. This comes as the drought in Eastern Europe has left river water levels too low to cool the nuclear plant. The controlled blast on Monday threw up a tower of water and rubble, clearing ground for a temporary dam to redirect water to the reactor. Romania had already shut one of its two nuclear plants last week. Upstream in Hungary, the PAK's nuclear plant is down to just over 10% of capacity after the Danube hit a record low water level. Eastern European countries are looking to conserve energy, and two car makers have paused their Romanian car plants until August 19th. In the United States, two people in Michigan have died from an intestinal illness traced back to iceberg lettuce. Both had serious underlying conditions that the illness and dehydration may have worsened. Michigan has now logged more than 11,000 cases and 193 hospitalizations. The Food and Drug Administration has tied the outbreak to a Taylor Farms operation in central Mexico, but authorities are still hunting for other potential sources. U.S. pop star Ariana Grande will step out of public life once her tour wraps next month. A representative for the pop star told People magazine that her public-facing work has brought her, quote, endless ongoing public scrutiny. She has also pulled out of a Stephen Sondheim revival due to open at London's Barbican Center in 2027. Grande has three dates left in Chicago before a 10-night run at London's O2 Arena, where her tour ends on September 1st. Chu Ji-hyun, Arirang News.

For the first time since the alert system was created, Seoul and parts of Gyeonggi-do province are under a severe heat wave warning, the highest level in the nation. Conditions felt oppressive across the capital today as the heat index surged past 38 degrees Celsius during peak hours. Meanwhile, over in the Gyeongsangdo provinces, temperatures dropped slightly, allowing authorities to step down their top alert to a standard heat wave warning. However, overnight relief remains out of reach. Seoul has now recorded its 13th consecutive tropical night, keeping thermal stress high around the clock. But the intense daytime heat is also triggering severe atmospheric instability. Expect sudden heavy downpours across the region through this evening, with localized rainfall ranging from 5 to 60 millimeters. Be prepared for rapid changes in visibility and sudden gusts. Tomorrow, Seoul will start the day at 27 degrees, Daejeon 25 and Gwangju 26 degrees. Then by the afternoon, Seoul will get up to 38 degrees, Daegu 36 and Busan 33 degrees. We're in for some serious heat this week, so don't wait until you're thirsty to drink water and make sure you're taking plenty of breaks in the shade. Now here's a look at the weather around the world.

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Beyond the Olympic stage, passion comes alive. Taekwondo One is becoming a global sports tourism destination. Every day, we write a new chapter of harmony. The spirit of Korea meets the boundless energy of K-pop. No longer just a sport, Taekwondo has become a driving force of K-culture, sharing Korea's spirit and style with the world. Kicks in rhythm, precision in every beat. Through the powerful movements of Taekwondo, we become one. Taekwondo, humanity's most dynamic icon, continues to prove its limitless potential to the world. Where curious footsteps pause, the vibrant spirit of Taekwondo fills the air. Inner strength, respect for others. Now a familiar part of everyday life, Taekwondo has become a celebration shared worldwide. A beautiful culture united through Ye, the spirit of respect. Connecting heart to heart. This is the world Taekwondo creates. We now strive to safeguard Taekwondo's community training culture as a treasured heritage for all humanity. The pride of Korea. Taekwondo.

On Press Perspective today, from devastating wildfires in France to the powerful earthquake in Japan to major disasters are testing emergency responders and affected communities. Do stay with us.

0: Hello and welcome to Tuesday's edition of Press Perspective for August 4th here in Seoul. I'm Min Sun-hee. French authorities are reportedly shifting from emergency response to prolonged containment and recovery after unprecedented wildfires scorched vast swaths of the southwest. For better understanding of the situation on the ground, I have French journalist Leo joining me virtually from Paris. Leo, welcome to the program.
1: Hi, glad to be here.
0: Now, Leo, for viewers who have not been following this story closely, where do the fires stand today and which parts of France have been affected the most?
1: There are still massive fires close to the Atlantic coast near the cities of Bordeaux and Biscarrosse today. These two hooded areas gather thousands of tourists each summer. They come from France, but also from other European countries. There are also plenty of villas belonging to rich people. Both fires are stabilized today, but they are still active. More than 220,000 people were evacuated. Now most of them came back home or to their camping place, hostel, etc. On Sunday afternoon, another fire started near Carcassonne, located approximately 70 kilometers from the Mediterranean. The situation on the ground switched quickly from complicated to manageable. So on Sunday night, the fire was already stabilized. Another fire closer to the Mediterranean, more in the east of the country, is still active. It started 2 weeks ago. It is under control thanks to a big mobilization of firefighters on the ground and in the air, but it is not stabilized today. The flames continue to progress. Also in the middle of July, another fire started in the Fontainebleau Forest, 60 kilometers in the south of Paris. This one too is still active. Other fires were also reported in Corsica, in the north of the city of Angers, in the west. Last week, the French Minister of International Affairs said 120,000 hectares of forest have already burned since January 2026. So the record of 2022 with 62,000 hectares is unfortunately overtaken as we enter the middle of the summer. So other fires might start in the following weeks.
0: Right. Leo, you've been covering these fires on the ground. What has struck you most about the impact of the fires on the people and the communities that you visited?
1: It depends on the people I met. On the 23rd of July, I interviewed German and Dutch tourists. They were in a public building turned into a center dedicated to evacuated people. Before, they were mostly based on camping places on the coast, the Atlantic coast. Some of them unwrapped their luggage just the previous day before being evacuated. Even they thought the fire was under control, they were evacuated in the middle of the night. The police told them they needed to leave immediately with only essential stuff, such as identity papers, money and mobile phones. Some of them were really scared, but they also told me that the evacuation process was perfectly organized. It was not the total mess. Foreign tourists were also very grateful for the warm welcome they received from the municipality, rescue services, and also for simple citizens. Each person was provided a bed, free meals a day, an access to shower, activities and games for the children. Some bakers of the cities woke up earlier in the morning to prepare their breakfasts. And on the other side, for the locals, it was quite different. The memory of 2022 fires that destroyed the forest in the same location was still vivid in the mind. When the fire started this summer, they were not so surprised to be preventively evacuated from their homes, even they were not at risk at the moment. And on the 24th of July, when the flames reached the city of Lesch-Cap-Ferret, evacuated inhabitants I met were afraid as they did not know if their houses burned or not during the night.
0: Right, of course. I'm sure the uncertainty is frightening as well. Leo, what's behind these fires? I mean, how much of what we're seeing today is being driven perhaps by extreme weather, would you say?
1: The main hypothesis of the origin of the fire near Bordeaux is a spark created by a machine of a technician who was clearing the vegetation up. In Biscarrosse and Carcassonne, the fire started because of a burning vehicle. In Fontainebleau forest, suspected people were arrested because they might be responsible for restarting the fire. One of them, a volunteer fireman, admitted it. It could be the same case in the Var. These fires in France as well, but all around the world, have a human origin, but they are amplified by climate change. For instance, France has faced several heat waves episodes since June. Temperature were up to 40 Celsius degrees, paired with an extreme drought. The lack of water makes forests more vulnerable. Adding powerful winds, the flames can appear quickly, grow up, and destroy big areas. The forests around Bordeaux, in Biscarrosse especially, are mainly composed of pine trees. This kind of tree is very inflammable, so it makes the situation more difficult to cope with for the firefighters. To sum up, with climate change, forests will be weaker than today, and mega fires will be more regular, more powerful, and come out in new geographic places.
0: Right, indeed. And now I'd like to circle back to something you mentioned, Leo. So how are firefighters and emergency crews perhaps coping with the extent of this latest outbreak of fire?
1: In Bordeaux, at the peak, 2,500 firefighters were deployed. They were supported by dozens of vehicles on the ground and 20 aerial means, as helicopters, Canadair, Dash. They can carry between 800 to 10,000 liters of water, but they cannot operate during the night. So that means the operations only continue on the ground. These aerial means can also spread a red chemical substance called fire retardant. It does not extinguish the fire, but it preserves areas threatened by the flames. The fire soldiers also received help from European countries. When I was on the field, the 23 and 24 of July, the fire was still progressing. The firefighters said to journalists there to cope here with an XXL fire, something they have never seen before. More than 330 soldiers were injured during the mission, and two of them died. They tried to plan an hour-by-hour strategy to stabilize the fire, especially by doing massive cuts of trees to stop its progression. But the evolution of the fire was totally unpredictable due to changing winds. For example, the soldiers were defending a road in the north of the city of Lège-Cap-Ferret, and the fire literally passed above them. That's why it took more than a week, nearly 2 weeks, to take control of the flames. 42,000 hectares are burned today. More than 200 houses have been destroyed, and the firefighters are still on site with the support sometimes of farmers.
0: Right, and our prayers, of course, to those who have been affected by the fire. Finally, Leo, as this situation continues to evolve, what should our viewers be watching over perhaps the next few days, do you think?
1: The different fires we've just spoke about today still need to be completely extinguished, but this situation remains uncertain due to climate conditions. A criminal fire or an accident is still possible. Anyone can throw a cigarette in nature and start another disaster. The politicians massively reacted to the fires, the way the crisis were driven. There is a hot debate in France because of the context. The presidential election campaign has already started, and right now some questions are rising amongst the debate. Does France have enough means to cope with situations like this, especially regarding the aerial means? Is the country ready to face big fires like these each summer because of the climate change? Has President Macron dealt correctly with environmental issues during his two mandates? Should we add other variety of trees in the area of Bordeaux to make the forest more resilient? Were the forest correctly managed, cleaned, etc.? There are also more local questions. A village, Le Porge, was at the core of the fire near Bordeaux. The flames critically damaged it. Some inhabitants have the feeling they have been sacrificed to protect the houses of richer people in the south. And at Samos, the village where the fire started, other citizens who are also forest owners think the fire could have been stabilized and extinguished as soon as the flames were formed. So the local authorities and firefighters will analyze in the following months how they cope with this crisis and define which decisions were accurate or not. And finally, during the fall, the French Assembly will debate about the public budget for 2027. The MPs will discuss which amount of money must be dedicated to the firefighters, so the atmosphere might be electric.
0: Right, I see. And that will be taking place, that is, in the fall. All right, Leo, thank you so much for making the time to join us live at the Sahel with the latest from the wildfires there in France. Do stay safe.
1: Thank you.
0: Right, meanwhile, from France, we turn now to neighboring Japan, where a powerful earthquake hit the country's Kumamoto Prefecture precisely a week ago. For details, I have Walter, a correspondent with the Singaporean Daily, the Straits Times, based in Tokyo, live on the line. Walter, it's good to have you on.
2: Thanks for having me, Sunny.
0: Again, Walter, for viewers who may not have been following this particular story, I wonder, could you bring us up to speed? What happened during the first week, last week, that is, about the quake, and which areas have been hit the hardest, would you say?
2: Right. So last Tuesday, exactly a week ago, a magnitude 7.1 earthquake shook Kumamoto on Japan's southwestern Kyushu island. And the force was so strong that tremors were felt as far away as in Osaka. And the impact of the quake this time has been quite localized. And the hardest hit area is really Kumamoto Prefecture, as you said. Most of the death toll currently stands at 38 people, and this includes 7 who died in a tragic explosion after a gas leak at a shopping mall in Kumamoto that happened more than an hour after the quake, as well as 9 people who died at a paper mill when a chimney collapsed. We have seen severe structural damage to infrastructure in Kumamoto, where the Kumamoto Castle, which was already damaged in 2 severe quakes 10 years ago in 2016, again sustained fresh crumbling along the historic stone walls. As many as 45,000 homes in Kumamoto are still without water. And there have been hundreds of aftershocks since last week's tremor, but I think the most severe issue now is an intense heat wave that is posing an additional threat, especially for survivors who have had to evacuate their homes. Just yesterday, temperatures in Kumamoto broke 40 degrees Celsius for the first time in history, and with some 8,000 evacuees who have had to flee their homes, some of them staying in their cars, given that many evacuation centers are overcrowded or do not have air conditioning. I think this is an issue that would potentially get more severe. There already has been at least one disaster-related fatality after a woman in her 70s, after she evacuated her home, she was spending her time in her car, but she has since died of suspected heat stroke.
0: Right, I see. Walter, what do you think best illustrates perhaps how communities are being affected beyond the heat wave and, of course, the lack of water, as you mentioned earlier?
2: Right, I think the defining story on the ground right now really is one of immense loss. Survivors, of course, are showing the stoic resilience that in overcoming adversity that I think Japan has been well known internationally for. But the story of immense loss, I think, is one that's becoming more pronounced as the human stories of those who died in the earthquake start to emerge. And there has been an element of national outrage, I think, in what seems to be the senseless death of 22-year-old Kurumi Otake. So she had safely evacuated the shopping mall after the earthquake, but was instructed to go back into the mall by her employer, which is a Kumamoto-based general store called Habita. She was told to go back into the mall to deposit the sales proceeds from the register into the safe, and that was when she got caught up in the explosion and she has since died. Or take the story of Tran Van Son, 24, A Vietnamese who left behind his pregnant wife to come to Japan just in January to work in a metal factory in Kumamoto, and he would never get to meet his newborn son. So stories like very human stories like this are starting to emerge, and I think this is really affecting communities and giving the country as a whole a sense of how, the sense of loss from this disaster.
0: Right, some very disturbing, very sad stories, Walter. Walter, Japan, it's one of the world's most earthquake-prone countries. How did the country's warning systems and perhaps the emergency response perform during this particular earthquake last week?
2: Right, I think that in an earthquake, especially a major earthquake like what happened in Kumamoto last week, seconds count. And Japan has this earthquake early warning system that has proven to be very critical in how it sends blaring notifications to smartphones seconds before the most destructive tremors hit. And so that brief advance window basically triggers emergency automated systems to kick in. So for instance, bullet trains on the Kyushu Shinkansen line could trigger the automatic emergency braking system to stop safely by the time the quake hits. Industrial gas pipelines also rely on that system to shut off automatically before a quake, and this has helped prevent, say, mass accidents on the Shinkansen or prevent mass fires due to industrial gas pipelines. As for disaster response, Japan immediately mobilized its local police and fire departments straight away, with backup from across the country. Japan also sent in the self-defense forces, although they're, of course, getting there proved to be a logistical hurdle as well, given that the quake had severed several key transport links, such as expressways or rural roads.
0: Walter, for many people outside of Japan, we often speak about the remarkable preparation of Japan against earthquakes. How did that preparation perhaps limit the extent of the impact of last week's earthquake? And are there any challenges, though, that remain?
2: Right, I do think that's a very interesting question, and I do think that the impact of earthquakes really depends on where it hits. So big cities like Tokyo or Osaka are much more ready to weather strong earthquakes, because all their skyscrapers are all seismic earthquake proof. But if you compare that to, say, places like Noto Peninsula, which suffered the very bad New Year's Day earthquake in 2024, that was really bad, and there had been as many as more than 700 deaths from that earthquake. And this may sound very perverse, but like, I think experience counts as well. So Kumamoto, as I mentioned earlier, had suffered two earthquakes in 2016 within 2 days of each other, of magnitude 6.2 and 7. And those earthquakes collectively killed 277 people and injured 2,800 others, including disaster-related deaths. But compare those figures to the death toll this time round of 38 people dead and 114 injured. And that's just a small fraction of that. And I think it's proof that with experience, and with the restoration and rebuilding efforts since the disaster 10 years ago, that has helped limit the impact a lot this time round. But as always, the main challenges, I think, with any earthquake comes with the resilience of Japan's utilities infrastructure, as seen from how this earthquake has left so many homes without water or without electricity. And I think it kind of exposes how water networks, how the power grid can still be fragile to major earthquakes. And I think this is something that, Japan should take a look at, how it can be more resilient going forward. Also, I think another area, another main challenge, I think, is how Japan should look at how its disaster preparedness as a whole in ensuring that there is enough food rations, enough water supply, enough makeshift beds across the country, because you never know when the next disaster might hit.
0: Right, indeed. Walter, finally, as recovery relief efforts that is continue there in Japan, what will you be watching for in the days ahead?
2: Right. It's been a week, so I guess from the human interest story, gradually we'll be looking more at the business impact, especially since Kumamoto is home to some of Japan's largest manufacturing industries. It's the heart of Japan's semiconductor industry, especially with TSMC having a presence there, and that has led to a concentration of chip related makers, equipment makers. And while all those plants were not affected structurally, there was brief suspension to the production. And I think the ripple effects to the wider supply chains may only be felt in the coming weeks or months. Beyond semiconductors, Kumamoto is also home to, say, automakers or food makers as well. And so it remains to be seen how large the impact on supply chains would be. But for the human angle, I think beyond the deaths and recovery, I think the focus is now shifting to the heat and what is being done to help evacuees, especially since the intense heat wave looks set to persist for several days, if not weeks more. So how quickly would the authorities be able to restore water and electricity, I think, will be very critical in reducing the risks of disaster-related deaths due to heat stroke or other causes.
0: Right, as the temperature in Kumamoto Prefecture

0: reaches 40 degrees Celsius, as you mentioned earlier. All right, Walter, my friend, thank you so much for the latest with regard to the earthquake last week in Japan.
1: Thank you, Sunny.
0: As relief and recovery efforts continue across Japan and, of course, in France, the resilience of affected communities remains a powerful reminder that rebuilding takes time and unity. Thank you for watching.

0: Korea Initiative. The future is already in motion. Intelligence redesigns reality. 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Our vision reaches into the infinite. Together, we will go even further.
1: The K Initiative.

0: Korea Initiative.
1: The future is already in motion. Intelligence redesigns reality. Life expands beyond limits. Culture moves the world. Our vision reaches into the infinite. Together, we will go even further.
0: The K Initiative.

0: A country where traditional and modern cultures coexist.
1: Where you can explore spectacular landscapes and nature.
0: Savor the delights of travelling at every turn.
1: Where? Korea, of course.
0: There are some must-visit places in Korea. Ones that appear in every tour guidebook, Hangang River, Gyeongbokgung Palace from the Joseon Dynasty, and...
1: Yes, yes, these are essentials, but I want to go somewhere a little different. I don't have to follow the guidebook. For example, filming locations for K-pop music videos or K-dramas and movies.
0: Traveling is all about taking it slow. A long walk at your own pace or even zoning out somewhere quiet. Doesn't it sound relaxing?
1: You travel for the experience, trying something new in a foreign place, de-stressing and making lifetime memories, taking tons of pictures along the way.
0: 70% of the Korean territory is mountainous. Naturally, hiking is a very popular pastime in Korea. Not your kind of activity? Trust me, the view will make the effort worth it. Just catch your breath by the cold stream in the valley.
1: Korea is surrounded by the sea on three sides. From the beach, you can enjoy a wide open view as well as various water activities. But the riverside is great too. There's plenty to see and do.
0: If you're in Korea, you can't miss the night view full of dazzling lights.
1: Yes, even the same place can have a totally different vibe at night.
0: Want to make unforgettable memories?
1: How about traveling to all corners of Korea? Join us next time to explore more about Korean culture.

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1: Truth, clarity, and impartiality. 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
1: This isn't just news, it's our commitment. 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Arirang News.

0: My name is Jeongsan Kim. I'm a professor of electrical and computer engineering at Duke University, but also in physics. Also a co-founder of a quantum computing company called IonQ. Today we're going to talk about what you mean by practical quantum computing. Let's take that journey in it. And here I take a couple of very famous quotes from Richard Feynman, who is a Nobel laureate for discovering a good chunk of quantum physics. He mentioned something like this: I think I can safely say that nobody understands quantum mechanics. And then he also, this is actually pretty important, his view is that paradox is a conflict between reality and your feeling of what the reality ought to be. So in one sense, there is a reality. And then in the other sense, there is our thought or our understanding of the reality. When they collide, the reality is always right, meaning we actually have to then upgrade our model to make sure that we capture that behavior of reality into our consciousness, and that is called science. I think a real scientist should always be questioning, what am I missing? Because that's where all new interesting discoveries are made. There are two rules in quantum physics. The two rules is when you throw a baseball, we think about it as like an object that traverses in space, and we think of it as a particle. You can track its position and momentum exactly over time, and that's the Newton way of looking at it. But no, quantum mechanics says a baseball thrown, or me talking to you here, it's all waves, like these murky waves in the ocean where it propagates and distributed all over the place. If you have a wave, meaning if I drop a stone in a pond, very quiet pond, and then I create these ripples of waves, if I drop two of them, these ripples of waves will propagate, and then they'll actually start to like run into each other, but they will actually pass on. Meaning this wave has nothing to do with that wave, and then they can coexist in this medium at the same time.
1: Right.
0: Okay? Now that is the principle of superposition. Superposition means I can have one wave and another wave that can coexist in time. This atom is like a very small unit of matter, and it is formed with a nucleus and an electron going around it. And it turns out that by quantum theory, this electron can actually be in one of pick two. The electron is in either state zero or state one. We're gonna name the two states zero and one. What this means is this electron, if it's a particle, like a baseball, then it will have to be either in state zero or in state one. But if it's a wave, this particle can coexist in zero and one at the same time. And we write it down as a zero and one, it can actually coexist with two numbers, A and B. And those are numbers called complex numbers. It so turns out that's the way you have to be. And then just like the classical laws of physics, we have a differential equation that tells you how this state will evolve over time, okay? So in that sense, this is a differential equation. I mean, it's a complicated equation, but it actually tells you exactly. If you knew A and B at time zero, you know exactly how it's going to evolve over time. So in that sense, it's not that different. But then comes this weird thing called rule number two. Rule number two is if this atom is isolated by itself, that nobody's looking at it and we have no idea what's going on, then this is true. Mm-hmm. But the minute we try to understand what it is and probe it, then the superposition collapses. Meaning, while this atom, this electron in this atomic state can be in zero and one at the same time and evolve accordingly, when you try to make a measurement observation, you ask the question, are you in zero or are you in one? It will actually have to decide. And that decision is really a collapse. All of a sudden, it picks one or the other. And that process is not described by differential equations, and it's like throwing a dice.
1: So the two rules are completely different.
0: The two rules are completely different, completely uncorrelated, and there's no reason why. That's just the way it is. It actually does tell you the probability by which you can find a zero or one. Okay, there is a probability, and that probability is actually given by these numbers. Okay, so if this is one and that's zero, if A is one and B is zero, then you're always going to find this in zero, meaning you're going to find this in zero with a probability of 100%, and the other one is not. But if A and B are exactly the same, then it's really 50-50. Okay, so this time evolution will tell you how it evolves, but when you observe it, it's going to pick one. And the probability of which one it picks is given by this equation. That's the rule of quantum mechanics. All right, so what does that lead to in terms of its superpower? The first superpower is quantum superposition. As I said, the electron in this atom can be in state zero and in state one at the same time. So this means that I can be here and I can be here at the same time if you don't look. It's like magic. Does that make sense?
1: I just don't understand how number zero and one exist at the same time.
0: Yeah.
1: Could you perhaps explain more simply, please?
0: I can give you some examples, maybe an analogy to help you think about it. Okay, so let me give you an example of this. Let's say I pick a coin, I flip a coin, and the coin is spinning in space. Okay, so while it's spinning, I don't know whether it's going to land in heads or in tails.
1: Yeah.
0: So while it's spinning up there, while you have this like uncertainty going on, until I pin it down, I can say the possibility of this guy landing in heads and tails coexist. When the coin is flipping up in the air, it can be in zero and one at the same time, and I don't want to pin it down. Now, but when it lands, when you observe, then it flips, it has to pick one. It cannot be in some ambiguous state by the time it falls onto the ground. It will have to be heads, it has to be tail. That's kind of what it is. So that's the analogy, right? So

0: It has some philosophical meaning too, but it so turns out the data is that power called quantum entanglement. Okay? We're thinking about two atoms. The electron in this guy can be in zero and one at the same time, and the electron in this one can be also in zero and one at the same time. Now, I can actually think about a superposition state that looks like this. Okay? This is a superposition of both electrons being in zero and both electrons being in one. And it's a superposition of that. Mathematically, I can write it down. And because these two states, where both electrons are in zero and both electrons are in one, are allowed quantum states, I can write down a superposition like this. Okay? Now, this has a weird property that makes no sense. Meaning, let's say I have this state that's given to me. And then I can actually push this particle pretty far out. And I only look at this guy. I'm not going to even look at that one. And when I make a measurement, this is going to either collapse to head or tail. Let me make sure that this is a state where the two coins are all flipping at the same time. Okay? But this only has the possibilities of both being in heads and both being in tails. So when I go and look at my first coin and let it drop, and if the first coin landed in heads, the second coin absolutely also lands in heads. But if it lands in tails, the second one also lands in tail. Okay? The observation is, if I prepare this entangled state, I flip the coin, they're all flipping, I don't know which way they're gonna land. But what I do know is when one of them lands in heads, the second one lands exactly in the same state. Somehow there's this magic link between these two atoms. And when one collapses into zero, then the other one also collapses into zero. Okay, now, that's really strange too. Okay, that's really strange. And sure enough, our favorite Albert Einstein called this spooky action at a distance. So Albert Einstein came up, as we know, with this theory of relativity. And his claim was that information, or you cannot communicate faster than the speed of light. And this seemed to violate it. Meaning I prepared this entangled state, I send one to the moon, second one, I have it here. Once I measure it, and if it comes in heads, I know immediately that this thing that is like way, way far out in outer space also collapsed in heads in time scale that's much shorter than the speed of light that can propagate. So that doesn't make any sense, right? And so he called it a paradox. It's called that Einstein, Podolsky, and Rosen, these three people, came together and wrote a paper in 1936. And it's called the EPR paradox, Einstein, Podolsky, and Rosen. Okay? It so turns out that when you dive into the details, this actually does not violate causality, meaning it does not mean that information can actually travel faster than speed of light. But this kind of what's called a non-local correlation, meaning these two things that are connected, and they're not local, because one can be in Earth and the other can be in Mars, and this correlation still exists, that is allowed by the laws of quantum physics, okay? What this tells you, remember quantum physics has these superpowers that are fundamentally different than classical physics. What this means is that my colleague Bill Phillips, who was a Nobel laureate in 1997, emphasized that the difference between a quantum computer and a classical computer is much more different than a classical computer is from an abacus. His point is both of these use classical representation of information, meaning whether it's an abacus or computer chip, it can only represent one state at a time. Whereas quantum physics, we're using fundamentally different mechanism to actually do computation. So it can never be replaced by a classical computer, if it actually works. I give you a little bit of a background of why this is so timely. You all heard about Moore's Law. Have you heard about Moore's Law?
1: No, I haven't, to be honest.
0: Oh, you haven't heard about Moore's Law. Okay. Every couple of years, your cell phone or your computers get so much better and faster. Almost like doubling every year.
1: For sure, yeah.
0: Yeah. That's called Moore's Law. It was actually declared by Gordon Moore, who was the founder of Intel in the 1970s. And he actually observed over the years that every 18 months, your computer gets twice as strong. What does that mean? It means that every 30 years, your computer gets 1,000,000 times better. 1,000,000 times more powerful.
1: Wow.
0: What this means that your computers got more powerful and cheaper, more accessible every single year. The computers that we have today, like even your single cell phone, is so much more powerful than the computer that powered humanity's first trip to the moon. By a factor of a million, what you carry in your pockets today. And that's only possible

0: because of this Moore's law and the technology trajectory. Now, the interesting thing is this exponential curve, which is, looks like a straight line here, is really slowing down. Right, you can see that we're starting to hit some limit. Because at some point, the size of a transistor will become the size of a single atom. And I don't think we know how to make computers with a smaller part of an atom. Not only that, this is again Richard Feynman, when you go down to these very, very small devices, your classical world doesn't work anymore. The laws of physics that we used to create these devices don't work anymore. Now we're in the realm of quantum mechanics, not like in the Ant-Man quantum mechanics. Or maybe. I think conceptually, very scientifically very different, but conceptually we're going to a very, very different regime where the laws of universe looks very different, where these two superpowers exist. And that means, that actually spells the end of Moore's law. Mm-hmm. And that's, in one sense, very scary, but he had the foresight to see that this is not a risk, but this could be an entirely new opportunity for building new computers that work on different principles. And he speculated that would be much more powerful, although it would be extremely difficult to do that. 60 years down to his first prediction, we're actually building quantum computers today. Okay? So what does this quantum add to machine learning? From all of these studies, although they're simple, we learn a few things. First, we learn that, remember, we're trying to build this model in some mathematical space that captures the structure of the data, right? These features and how these features actually separate A from B. These are all structures that we have in the data. It turns out that when you think about building a large language model that can actually write essays for you, like ChatGPT and all these, that requires a huge model. They typically have models with tunable parameters that are counted in the hundreds of billions of parameters. And you need huge amounts of data to actually train it so that it can actually start to do predictable things. So when you have that much data, you can build an AI model that's pretty accurate. Mm-hmm. And that's why it took us 50 years since the first AI idea, which was awarded Nobel Prize last year for the Hufield model in the 60s, to actually build it. We needed huge amounts of data. And the reason that we built it on language is, guess what? We spent the last 30 years digitizing every document we have. Not to build machine learning, but because we wanted libraries to go online. And then we started creating new content directly digitally, right? So now we have this massive amount, like billions and billions of documents of language that are generated and available in digital format. And that's the only reason we can actually train a machine learning model. Mm-hmm. But there are so many other examples where we don't have that kind of data. Mm-hmm. Now, it so turns out that what we're observing is you can make this very complicated structure in quantum space much more efficiently, meaning with much fewer parameters. What this means is there is a potential to build quantum machine learning models where you can train and start to like predict reasonably accurate things with a lot less data. This hallucination where ChatGPT will create, if the data is not sufficient, they would actually say things that doesn't make any sense. If you can make more efficient models with less amount of data, you can actually capture the structure more efficiently. Mm-hmm. Then you can actually start to apply this machine learning and AI to application areas where we don't have that much data. Mm-hmm. And then I think that can open up new possibilities. Now, I'm not saying we know how to do it yet, but these are the possibilities that quantum computing can open up for you. All right. This is a picture that we took a few years ago, and each of these big boxes are quantum computers. Okay, so you know these quantum computers are pretty big devices, very similar to the IBM computers you saw in NASA's training center in the movie Hidden Figures. Right? These are big machines. We're kind of in that stage today. Just about 10 years ago, looked like this. It's a research lab, very complicated wiring, lots of things that have to be tweaked. And most importantly, we had lots of people who are sitting in the lab and tweaking this all the time to get this experiment to work. What we have done over the 10 years is to take that and turn it into a system that we can design and manufacture and operate more reliably. And over time, this bench scale system, which is this one in 2018 picture, is kind of the prototype for the quantum computers we have commercially available today. But in some of our research front, we're starting to make them much smaller and much more compact and much more reliable. Ideally, and then in more recent times, people are starting to use some of these chip scale technologies like this to actually start to make them much more compact. So I think there is a progression of technology into the future where a lot of these manufacturing can actually come onto more advanced and integratable technologies to eventually get to a point where we can build quantum computers. And we can also build quantum supercomputers, quantum data centers, where many, many, many of these quantum computers can be connected together to build a much larger system. It's kind of like Moore's Law in quantum physics. Remember, Moore's Law didn't start until 1970. In the 1960s, we're building computers that kind of look like this, and we didn't know how to do Moore's Law. So that technology of the future is yet to be invented. Uh-huh. It's for all of us to actually make some effort, be creative, and dive in and create that technology.
1: Professor, with yes. lectures that we've heard so far, with we had math, we had robotics, AI, and now quantum computing. Now, it all feels like it's part of the same, like one shared universe. Would you say that's true?
0: Absolutely. First of all, there's only one universe, right? And we are trying to first understand it. We're trying to see if we can have a model of the universe we can create, just like the dog and the cat picture, some model in our brains that we can create to understand and predict how the nature will behave. Okay? Some of that is logic, which is what math does. Some of that is structured data, in real-world data, that is not random, but structured data. And that features that we extract is what help us start to build knowledge and models. That's what AI is doing. Robotics is, can we actually now control that into a real-world motion? And can we actually start to affect the real world? Just like we do when we build stuff or when we write on a piece of paper. And quantum is actually the real underlying principles that are different that only discovered 100 years ago. These are the way that nature works. So science is an act of trying to build a model in our brain so that we can actually understand the nature. Now, when that knowledge becomes very mature, we can actually start to create technologies and use that knowledge to our advantage to actually build more and more powerful tools by which human beings can be more productive. That has been an evolution. And I think in that sense, all of these are different aspects of understanding and affecting the universe around us. Mm-hmm. Now, of course, the most important question is we can do a lot of good, or we can do a lot of bad. Mm-hmm. So that decision of how we are going to develop and utilize that technology to the human good is going to be the core question that each one of us have to have in mind mm-hmm. as we make the progress in this direction. So we had a great discussion. I'd like to see if you have any other questions you wanted to ask in general, either about or outside the scope of the lecture we just discussed.
2: I do have a question. So when quantum computers become more common, so obviously rich countries can afford more than the poor ones. I want to know about your perspective, whether it would make the world more unfair.
0: You know, that's a fascinating question. Last summer, I participated in a meeting at UN in Geneva. And they were asking exactly this question, uh-huh. right? A lot of population around the world have access to internet today. It became relatively ubiquitous. Now, of course, in the beginning, people who had internet versus people who didn't, actually there was a discrepancy in that too, but the cost of the technology have become low enough that everybody has internet. Mm-hmm. What that allows you to do is if we can create a very expensive quantum computer, somewhere, but if you can actually continue to reduce the cost of it, you can allow people from anywhere in the world, even if the quantum computer is not in front of you in your room, you will be able to access that. I think over time, it's a question of how we make the cost and the number of devices available to be deployed. Uh-huh. And today, you can see cell phones everywhere, right? On the flip side is the question of the challenge, that this discrepancy is always, I think there is a huge factor of human innovation that goes into taking advantage of these new tools. For example, if you think about Korea in 1950s, we're very poor, very low technology levels. But when people dive in, add more energy and innovation into it, uh-huh. you can catch up, yeah. which means that this advanced productivity, once you get accessible to it, it's really up to the people to innovatively utilize that to try to get ahead. Uh-huh. So, of course, making it available to larger population will be an important technological advance, mm-hmm. but I also challenge people to be creative. Once you have these tools, it's really up to your innovation and imagination to try to get ahead using these tools. And that can come from anywhere, because this is going to increase your productivity by a lot.
1: I mean, this might be a dumb question.

0: question, but do you think, have we reached a limit in computing with quantum computing, or is there even something beyond quantum computing, like, in the years to come?
1: Yeah, you know, that's a fascinating question, right? So we are actually, for quantum computing, I think we're kind of pre-Moore's law, right? So we're still in the very, very early stages. Even some part of it kind of slows down, the actual computational value that we extract out of it continues to improve. Mm-hmm. Meaning, I don't think we'll come to a point where a computer today, or at any given time, is the same as a computer from 10 years ago. It will always continue to get better in some measure, right? So I think that in that sense, although the number of devices may saturate, I think the actual capability that we utilize will continue to improve. Having said that, for quantum computers, we're still in the very, very early stages. Exactly what that law is going to look like and how long it's going to last, how many decades it's going to last, we just don't know that. So I think it's a little bit too early to say what is the endpoint of quantum computing slowing down and what the next thing is. It's really for you guys to think about, but I don't think that time will come within my lifetime. So I'm going to focus on what we can do with quantum computing. All right, so we live in a very exciting time where some of the very fundamental understanding of new science to technologies that can actually drive different change lifetime. Now, it used to take a long time, but that cycle is getting shorter and shorter and shorter. So I think we live in a very interesting times where learning new things and understanding new science can actually affect kind of new technologies, and that will affect our lifetimes in a relatively short times. Mm-hmm. What that means is we need people to actually cross all of these boundaries. The good news is we'll have tools like AI and others for individuals to be so much more productive and start to span across many different regions. I think one of the take-home messages I would love to share with you based on my experience of starting out as a scientist to becoming an entrepreneur and eventually kind of coming back to how we actually think about education on our next generation is the world is changing. And sometimes that's scary because when the world changes, the way that we have become used to may or may not persist. And sometimes we think about how do we adapt to the world that is changing. But an even more important question is the world doesn't change on its own. The world changes because of the things that people do. And the way the future is going to get shaped, it's really up to you and all of us to make of it. So we can actually worry about adapting to a fast-changing world that is unpredictable. Or we can actually go and drive that change to the way that we think is valuable. Quantum computing is an example where science has led to very exciting early part of the industry today, but it is driven by some people who had passion and who was dedicated to making that change happen. It is being shaped into the form that these people actually envision. What I'd like to conclude is the future is not there predetermined for you. And that's the recognition of the 21st century science. What that also means, it's really up to us to create that future, whatever it is. Let's do it right. Because as the impact gets broader more quickly, if we do a lot of damage, it may be very difficult to undo. With that note, I'd like to thank you for your attention and wonderful discussion for you.
2: Thank you so much.
3: Thank you.
4: Do you remember when is the last time and you actually look up the skies? I'm Eugene Yang, an astronomer from the KASI, Korea Astronomy and Space Science Institute.
3: Space.
4: Astronomers look at something. What?
5: Maybe alien life.
4: Trust me, astronomers are very serious about the aliens or Earth 2.0. New space telescope, PLX. Our knowledge about universe is more colorful. And we just wow mankind's fundamental question, basically, where I came from, where I'm going. Secrets of the universe. So let's go on the journey.

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3: K-Chat Season 2 is back. Building on the basics we learned last year, this time we'll study deep into practical Korean. So stick with us until the end. The Korean we'll learn in today's first episode are expressions of possession and affiliation. Now, the most commonly known equivalent of the English word my in Korean is 나의, or its abbreviated form 내. But in formal situations or when meeting someone for the first time, you use the honorific 저의. You can also abbreviate 저의 as 제. Well, what about when you want to express that something is yours? You say 제 무엇이에요. For example, to say this is my bag, it's 제 가방이에요. To express that something is not yours, you say 제 무엇 plus 이 or 가 아니에요. So to say this is not my bag, it's 제 가방이 아니에요. What if you want to ask whose bag it is? It's easy. The phrase is 누구의 가방이에요? Remember to raise the pitch of your voice at the end to make it a question. When speaking, the post position 의 gets left out. So it's just gonna be 누구 가방이에요? If you want to reply that it's yours, you can say 제 거예요. In Korean, the most similar thing of the English word our, which is used to express affiliation, is the basic expression 우리 무엇. For example, you use it to say our school, 우리 학교, or our company, 우리 회사. And one thing that's unique about Korean is that you also use our to refer to your parents as our mom, 우리 엄마, or our dad, 우리 아빠. This is one expression that reflects Korea's culture of prioritizing the community over individuals. Let's practice what we learned today.
2: Who's bag is it? My bag is not mine.

0: South Korea's cabinet has approved a bill that would strip prosecutors of their remaining direct investigative powers by amending the Criminal Procedure Act. Relentless heat has spread to Seoul, prompting the capital's first-ever severe heat warning. And the extreme weather has now claimed 19 lives. Consumer inflation here in the country returned to the 2% range in July, as lower fuel costs and government discounts on farm projects helped ease price pressures. We begin with a major overhaul of South Korea's criminal justice system, as the cabinet approved a sweeping prosecution reform bill on Tuesday. Our Blue House correspondent Song Yu-jin starts us off.
1: The first step toward normalizing an abnormal criminal justice system. That's how President Lee Jae-myung described the amendment to Korea's Criminal Procedure Act approved by the cabinet on Tuesday.
2: 수사 기소 분리는 이러한 비정상적 형사 사법 시스템을 정상화하는 첫 출발입니다.
1: The amendment strips prosecutors of their remaining direct investigative powers. It will leave prosecutors with the authority to decide whether to file charges based on evidence gathered by police or other investigative agencies. They would only be able to request additional investigations when deemed necessary. Previously, prosecutors could directly question suspects or witnesses and collect additional evidence after receiving cases from police. Speaking ahead of the cabinet's deliberation, Lee argued that prosecutors have long exercised excessive authority across the criminal justice process, from investigations to prosecutions.
2: 검찰 내 일부 집단은 기소를 위해서 수사할 수 있다라는 이 권한을 무소불위로 악용하며 있는 사건을 덮거나 누군가를 정해놓고 처벌하기 위해 별건 수사, 먼지털이 표적 수사를 관행처럼 되풀이해 왔습니다.
1: At the same time, Lee acknowledged growing concerns over concentrating investigative powers in the hands of the police, saying follow-up measures would be needed.
2: 명백한 수사상의 비위를 저지른다 그러면 최소 해임 파면해야 되지 않냐? 제가 보기에는 아니면 아예 영구적으로 수사는 앞으로 하지 말고 다른 일 해라.
1: The revised act requires police to complete supplementary investigations requested by prosecutors within 1 month. The deadline may be extended by up to one additional month. The investigative rules until now allowed up to 3 months, but the amendment shortens the time frame and codifies it into law.

0: those who fail to comply with requests for supplementary investigations could face disciplinary action, while cases may also be reassigned to another investigative unit. The revision will take effect on October 2nd, the day two new government agencies, one responsible for investigations and the other for prosecutions, are set to be launched. Song Yujin, Arirang News.
1: And the sweeping criminal justice reforms are fueling a fierce political showdown at the National Assembly, with the rival parties locked in an escalating legal battle. Our political correspondent Moon Hae-ryun has more.
2: Korea's ruling and opposition parties are divided over a sweeping overhaul of the role of prosecutors in the criminal investigation system as the cabinet took up the bill on Tuesday.
3: The amendment, once it takes effect on October 2nd, strips prosecutors of their power to investigate cases directly or order police to carry out further investigations. In their place, the law enshrines a clear split between investigation and prosecution, while requiring police and prosecutors to cooperate at every stage of a case. The Democratic Party defended the legislation during a public briefing at the National Assembly on Monday, arguing that it strengthens victim protections and clarifies investigative procedures. Acting Party Chairman Han Byung-do described the bill as the next essential stage of judicial reform.
4: The revision is not the end of prosecution reform, but the beginning of a criminal justice system centered on the people. It marks a historic institutional change by ending a prosecutor-centered system and separating investigative and prosecutorial powers.
3: Meanwhile, the main opposition People Power Party renewed its call for President Lee Jae-myung to veto the bill ahead of the cabinet meeting, while also preparing a constitutional challenge. Party Chairman Chang Dong-hyuk warned the legislation would undermine the country's long-standing judicial framework.
5: A judicial system maintained for 78 years has been dismantled overnight. Rebuilding it will take enormous time, or it may prove impossible to restore properly.
3: Meanwhile, National Office of Investigation Commissioner Hong Seok-gi said police would work to improve the completeness of investigations before referring cases to prosecutors, expressing confidence that closer consultation between the two agencies would reduce the need for additional investigations under the revised system. Moon Hae-ryun, Arirang News.
1: And President Lee Jae-myung has called for a stable supply of electricity and water to support the country's so-called three mega projects. Speaking at the Industry Ministry's policy briefing on Tuesday, he stressed the need for bold investment and swift execution to strengthen Korea's global competitiveness. The three mega projects unveiled in June focus on semiconductors, AI data centers, and physical AI. Major conglomerates, including Samsung and SK Group, have pledged a combined investment of 4,700 trillion won, or almost $3.3 trillion. And Industry Minister Kim Jong-kwon said the government will hold monthly review meetings chaired by the president to accelerate implementation. After a fierce political battle following contentious issues during July's extraordinary session, this month's session kicked off amid turbulence between the main political parties. For more on the evolving issues, we have our political correspondent An Sung-jin. Welcome back, Sung-jin.
6: Thanks for having me, Dami.
1: So, Sung-jin, this month's extraordinary session, the August edition, kicked off earlier than scheduled. What's behind the story?
6: Right, so the National Assembly's extraordinary session for this month would have automatically convened on August 16th. Mm-hmm. However, at the request of the main opposition People Power Party, the session officially began on Sunday, that is the 2nd. Now, despite beginning early, parliamentary activity is expected to remain limited until around the ruling party's national convention on the 17th. Now, the party's ongoing leadership race alongside peak summer vacation season is looking to delay legislative business. The PPP criticized the delay, accusing the ruling party of pushing legislation to speed up bill processing while effectively suspending parliamentary activity for nearly 2 weeks. DP lawmakers say they will be focused on regional primaries and the tightly contested leadership election, with party officials expecting the next plenary session to be held as early as August 13th.
1: Then, Sung-jin, what are some of the issues that are expected to be discussed during this month's session?
6: Right, so the ruling party is set to push ahead with a series of revisions aimed at speeding up the passage of legislation and especially curbing opposition filibusters. Now, the first bill expected to be going through or put to vote is the so-called fast-track bill, which would shorten the legislative review period from a max

0: Contest for the ruling party has neared. How have the convention
1: is about in 2 weeks, that is August 17th, mm-hmm. and it is looking to be a three-way race. The race for the leadership has tightened after the first two rounds of regional voting resulted in a razor-thin race or contest between candidates Jeong Chung-rae and Kim Min-seok. On Sunday, Jeong won the Busan, Ulsan, and Gyeongsangnam-do province regional primary, defeating Kim by around 3 percentage points. And the results came a day after Kim narrowly edged Jeong in the opening Chungcheong-do province's regional vote by just 0.44 percentage points, a margin of only around 300 votes. Combined results from the first two regional contests now put Jeong slightly ahead compared to Kim, while Song remains in third place. Jeong continues to attack Kim over his past departure from the party, accusing him of disloyalty.
2: We overcame the illegal December 3rd martial law declaration, and through that, the Lee Jae-myung administration was born. The people saved this country. And I will take the lead in making the government a success.
1: On the other hand, Kim united with the other candidate, Song Yong-gil, to raise concerns over factional politics within the party.
3: When the ruling party and government are out of sync, elections become unstable and the stock market wavers. If that instability continues, even the gateway to our golden era will begin to shake. Should our mission be thrown off course?
1: With the margin between the two top candidates still under 1 percentage point, analysts say the Democratic Party leadership race remains too close to call.
0: Indeed, we'll have to keep a close eye on how the rest of the primaries unfold. Sung Jin, thanks for the coverage.
1: My pleasure as always.

0: The blistering heat shows no signs of easing as extreme temperatures spread across the western parts of the Korean Peninsula. Now, forecasters say the sweltering conditions are likely to continue for the rest of the week. Our Cho Young-un tells us more.
1: Under the blazing sun, waves of heat ripple across the streets of Korea's southern regions. Here in Jeonju, Jeollabuk-do province, where the highest level severe heat wave warning is in effect, temperatures have remained dangerously high throughout the day. The relentless heat has made even a few minutes outdoors feel exhausting.
2: To see just how intense the heat is, we measured the temperature ourselves here in Jeonju. The thermometer here reached 38 degrees Celsius, while it feels significantly hotter than it suggests.
1: Since 11 a.m. on Tuesday, severe heat wave warnings have been in effect for Seoul, Goyang, and Anseong in Gyeonggi-do province, Jeonju in Jeollabuk-do province, as well as Gwangju and much of Jeollanam-do province. Seoul reached 39 degrees Celsius, leaving the area under the nation's highest level severe heat wave warning for the first time on record this year. Many people here in Jeonju say they have never experienced heat quite like this.
3: I rented an electric cart today, but it's so hot that it didn't make any difference. Today is my girlfriend's and my 100th day together, so we came to make matching rings. At this rate, the rings might melt.
4: I'm completely drenched in sweat. It's so hot, I thought I was going to pass out. The sun in Jeonju is incredibly intense. It's just unbelievably hot.
1: Weather officials say the prolonged heat is being fueled by a powerful heat dome, as the Tibetan High and the North Pacific High remain locked over the Korean Peninsula, trapping hot air and allowing intense sunshine to heat the ground. At the same time, easterly winds linked to Typhoon Dolphin are crossing the country's mountain ranges before descending into western regions. According to the Korea Disease Control and Prevention Agency on Tuesday, 186 people were treated for heat-related illnesses at emergency rooms nationwide the previous day, marking the highest daily tally recorded this year. Two additional heat-related deaths recorded on Monday occurred in Jeollabuk-do province. As conditions worsened, the government maintained the level 2 emergency operations, marking the first act

0: activation at that level for a heat wave in 3 years. Earlier, President Yi also called on the Climate Ministry and other government agencies to respond to the ongoing extreme heat as they would to a national disaster, urging them to deploy all available resources to safeguard the public. Cho Young-eun, Arirang News, Jeonju.
1: Consumer price inflation dropped back into the 2% range last month. Now, this comes as oil price surges cool down, alongside a slowdown in agricultural price increases. Yi Ju-yeon explains.
2: Consumer price inflation returned to the 2% range for the first time in 3 months. According to the Ministry of Data and Statistics on Tuesday, consumer price inflation, which has stayed in the 3% range in May and June, slowed in July with just a 2.8% increase compared to the same time the previous year. Petroleum product prices remain well above last year's level, though the rate of gain narrowed last month. Petroleum product prices rose 15.5% in July compared to the previous year, cooling down from a nearly 25% increase in June. Officials attributed the slowing down to falling global oil prices and the extension of the government's price cap.
3: As for petroleum products, the pace of price increases slowed from the previous month, largely due to a slight decline in global oil prices and the government's market stabilization measures, including its price cap policy.
2: Slower growth in prices for agricultural, livestock, and fisheries products also contributed to the return to the 2% range. Prices in this sector rose just 0.9% on year last month, narrowing significantly from increases of more than 3% in June. However, for leafy vegetables, recent extreme heat has led to a price surge. Compared to the previous month, lettuce prices rose more than 17% and spinach jumped nearly 43%. The government pledged to closely monitor these trends, as hot weather in July and August usually affects general vegetable prices. With government-backed discount programs continuing into August, officials noted that upcoming price movements are expected to hinge on the impact of these measures. Yi Ju-yeon, Arirang News.
1: Japan's latest security assessment calls for close coordination with Seoul and Washington amid growing regional threats. The document also prompted an immediate protest from Seoul with its unjustified claim over Korea's Dokdo Islets. Oh Soo-young has the details.
4: Seoul has called on Tokyo to retract its repeated claim over the Korean islets of Dokdo, published in Japan's latest defense white paper. In a regular briefing Tuesday, Foreign Ministry spokesperson Park Do-sun responded to Japan's territorial claim made for the 22nd consecutive year.
5: The government strongly protests Japan's renewed unjust claim to Dokdo in its defense white paper and urges its immediate withdrawal. Dokdo is clearly Korean territory, historically, geographically, and under international law. Japan's claim has no bearing whatsoever on Korea's sovereignty over Dokdo, and the government will respond firmly to any provocation concerning Dokdo.
4: Seoul's position is clear. There is no territorial dispute. Dokdo has long been Korean territory under international law and historical records. The Korean Empire formally placed the islets under Uldo-gun County in 1900, 5 years before Japan attempted to incorporate them. Korea also maintains effective control, with police personnel, government facilities, and civilian residents stationed there. The Japanese embassy's minister, Kazuo Chujo, was called into the foreign ministry at around 3 p.m. Despite the renewed claim, Japan's white paper called Korea an important neighboring country and partner for the third year in a row. Tokyo said cooperation with Seoul was increasingly important in responding to North Korea's nuclear and missile programs, as well as maritime security threats and major disasters. It also stressed closer trilateral coordination among Korea, Japan, and the United States. The document warned that a crisis similar to Russia's invasion of Ukraine could also occur in East Asia. China's growing military activity was again described as Japan's greatest strategic challenge. Tokyo pointed to Beijing's operations around Taiwan, its expanding presence in the Western Pacific, and closer military coordination with Russia. It also raised concern over joint Chinese and Russian bomber flights and naval activity near Japan. North Korea's expanding military cooperation with Russia was also highlighted as another major threat. Tokyo warned that the transfer of weapons, technology, and operational experience could strengthen Pyongyang's military capabilities over time. The assessment comes as Japan moves to revise its key national security documents and further strengthen its defense posture. Oh Seong, Arirang News.
1: Now turning to the Middle East, tensions are rising sharply in the Strait of Hormuz after a commercial tanker was struck by an unknown projectile off the coast of Oman. Jung Ha-rim has the latest.
6: A commercial tanker navigating the Strait of Hormuz has reported being hit by an unknown projectile, pushing tensions between the United States and Iran to a new high. According to the United Kingdom Maritime Trade Operations Agency, the vessel issued an emergency distress call early Tuesday after being struck roughly 37 kilometers northeast of Oman. While damage was reported on board, it remains unclear who carried out the attack. Meanwhile, a senior Iranian military advisor issued a blunt warning, stating Tehran will no longer tolerate the ongoing U.S. naval blockade of its ports. He warned that American forces face serious risks and casualties if the blockade persists, adding that Iran will not allow the opening of an alternative shipping corridor through the Strait of Hormuz and that unauthorized vessels entering hostile routes could be targeted. The Iranian president, however, struck a slightly more restrained tone, affirming that while Tehran will defend its borders, it does not seek to expand the conflict. The developments come as U.S. President Donald Trump warned that Tehran has one last chance to reach a deal. Trump recently called off planned military strikes following what he described as progress in negotiations, leaving the region on edge as both sides weigh their next move.
7: And no, there's not going to be charging. We're not talking about charging at all. There won't be charging.
6: Iran, however, denied that it was negotiating with Washington. Foreign Ministry spokesperson Esmail Baghai stated that Tehran is holding talks solely with Oman regarding a safe transit route through the Strait of Hormuz. President Trump later accused Iran's leadership of being unbelievably duplicitous for contradicting his claims, insisting that discussions were indeed underway behind closed doors. Jung Ha-rim, Arirang News.
1: Last week, an 11-nation coalition, including South Korea, warned of North Korea's fake online job schemes. Now, Pyongyang dismissed the alert as a smear campaign aimed at justifying international pressure. Kim Do-yeon has this report.
8: It has been widely reported for years that North Korea's undercover IT workers have tried to secure remote jobs from around the world. The international community is warning businesses to take caution as hiring these operatives not only funds illegal activities by the Kim regime, but leaves companies exposed to theft. Pyongyang is now claiming that this is a, quote, smear campaign designed to tarnish its image and justify international pressure. In a statement released through state media on Tuesday, Pyongyang's foreign ministry dismissed a joint security advisory issued last week by 11 countries under the Multilateral Sanctions Monitoring Team, or MSMT. The regime labeled the coalition an illegal phantom organization spreading false information. Pyongyang also accused the United States of hypocrisy and of militarizing cyberspace, stating it is absurd for Washington to accuse others of cyber threats while operating the world's largest cyber force and conducting ally cyber warfare drills like Cyber Flag. The MSMT advisory, backed by South Korea, the U.S., and Japan, states that North Korea relies on a global network of skilled IT workers using forged documents, third-party proxies, and increasingly sophisticated tools like artificial intelligence to conceal their activities. These operatives remit their salaries back to Pyongyang to fund its nuclear and missile programs while acting as severe insider threats with access to companies' digital assets. To block this revenue stream, allied nations are demanding that private companies enforce strict identity verification, mandate video interviews, and flag suspicious requests for cryptocurrency payments. The scale of these operations is vast. According to a recent report by Blockade, North Korea accounts for more than half of all digital assets stolen in the first half of the year. Among the $1.1 billion worth of stolen crypto globally, more than $600 million is attributed to hackers and IT operatives linked to the regime. Kim Do-yeon, Arirang News.

We're in for some serious heat this week, especially across Seoul and other western parts of the country. For the first time ever, Seoul and parts of Gyeonggi-do province are now under the severe heat wave warning. Over in the Gyeongsang-do provinces, temperatures have come down just a little. So the highest level warning has been downgraded to a heat wave warning. And we're not getting much relief at night either. Seoul has now had 13 consecutive tropical nights. Tomorrow we'll also have some strong sunshine during the day, with UV levels reaching very high nationwide. And ozone levels will be bad across the capital area, Chungcheongnam-do, Jeollado, and the Gyeongsangnam-do provinces. So if you're heading outside tomorrow, try to limit your time in the heat and take good care of yourself. Tomorrow, Seoul will start the day at 27 degrees, Daejeon 25, and Gwangju 26 degrees. Then by the afternoon, Seoul will get up to 38 degrees, Daegu 36 degrees, and Busan 33 degrees. We're looking at tropical nights and intense daytime heat all week long. Now here's a look at the weather around the world.

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The spirit of Korea meets the boundless energy of K-pop. 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Kicks in rhythm, precision in every beat. 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Where curious footsteps pause, the vibrant spirit of Taekwondo fills the air. Inner strength, respect for others. Now a familiar part of everyday life, Taekwondo has become a celebration shared worldwide. A beautiful culture united through Ye, the spirit of respect. Connecting heart to heart, this is the world Taekwondo creates. We now strive to safeguard Taekwondo's community training culture as a treasured heritage for all humanity. The pride of Korea, Taekwondo.

0: drawing more fans from all over the world. Local consumer prices continue to hover at the 2% since rate in April. Training the robots to allow the visually impaired the chance to better indulge in cultural experiences. Like this number of hybrid cars are registered in South Korea has surpassed 2 million units. Locally developed urea rocket.
1: When did it all begin? The beginning of joy embedded in daily life, where steps of learning meet a bigger world and history coexists. The legend continues. Innovative technologies come together to unfold a new future, building a better tomorrow. A joy accessible to all. Always present in your daily life. JDC.

0: Welcome to Within the Frame, where we bring the most pressing issues across the globe into focus. I'm Kim Mo-gyeon. The South Korean government is making one of its biggest bets yet on stabilizing the economy. It has unveiled a sweeping overhaul of the property tax system, shifting the focus from the number of homes people own to property value and owner occupancy. Yet, uncertainty remains, with financial markets continuing to experience sharp swings despite today's rebound. So how effective are these latest measures likely to be? And what more will it take to restore confidence in Korea's economy? For more on this, we are joined in the studio by Yang Jun-seok, professor of economics at the Catholic University of Korea. Very big welcome.
1: Happy to be here.
0: And also joining us online is William Brown, former member of board of directors at Korea Economic Institute of America and principal of Northeast Asia Economics and Intelligence Advisory. Good to see you.
2: Oh, nice to meet you, Yang.
0: So let's start a discussion first with the government's latest housing measures, Professor Yang. So like I've said, the new reform, it shifts from the number of homes owned to property value and whether you're living on the house or not. What is your overall take on this?
1: Okay, well, if you look at this as a housing policy, there's a crucial piece missing, which is what to do with the supply. And one of the worrying aspects is that during the town meeting that the president had a couple of weeks ago, he seemed to imply that supply was not important, which goes against, I think, the advice of most analysts and academics who look at the housing market. But there was a report today that the government will announce some supply projects and plans in the near future. So until we see that, I don't think we can make a comprehensive evaluation of this current real estate policy. Now, if you look at the real estate policy that were announced yesterday and today, those mostly deal with taxes because, well, the announcement was mostly about taxes, tax policies, and government expenditure. And if you look at real estate taxes, there's three major branches in Korea: property taxes, comprehensive real estate tax, which is sort of an additional property tax, and then transaction tax. Now, OECD made recommendation in the last Korea report saying that Korea's property tax rates were perhaps too low. It's way below OECD average. But if you take all the real estate related taxes, all three of these taxes, then Korea has one of the largest taxes in the OECD, so they recommended a rebalancing, raise the property tax rates and perhaps lower the transaction tax rates. But the current policy perhaps only deals with raising the property tax part, especially where it goes into comprehensive real estate tax. Now, the government bases this on argument of fairness. So instead of basing taxes on how many housing units you have, they look at the value of housing units, and especially for the comprehensive real estate tax, if you have a very expensive housing, over 4.5 billion won, then your tax rate is going to go up a lot. And then transaction taxes, they rearrange the standard so that right now it depended on how, again, how many units of housing that you had, but now it's balanced toward how many years did you live in the house, and exemption standards are going to be based on how long you lived in the house rather than how many units you have. So they argue that this is going to be more fair. It's going to be more perhaps progressive. Now, will this bring down the price of housing? I have my doubts. Because overall, taxes seem to have gone up. And when the Moon administration had their policies where they raised both property taxes and transaction taxes, it didn't really do much to lower the price of housing. So we'll have to look at the supply side to make a comprehensive evaluation. But right now, just based on what's been announced so far, it seems like the government is more interested in raising tax revenues and making the tax system more progressive rather than bringing down the price of housing.
0: Mm-hmm. So if we get deeper into the reforms itself, you've mentioned that the government is encouraging owner occupancy while also raising taxes on high value and non-owner occupied houses. Then how do you think this would actually change the behavior of homeowners in Korea?
1: Okay, well, you have to look beyond the just the housing market, because for most Koreans, the housing unit is the biggest investment that they'll make. And because it forms so much of their investment, they look at the housing value to tide them over after retirement. So if you wanted to have a real reform in this area, you not only have to have housing reform, but you also have to have investment reform. You want to divert some of the money that is currently going into the housing market to other investment markets. I think at the beginning of the year, because the stock market was doing so well, that government wanted to redirect some of this money to the stock market. But in some sense, they've been unlucky, or maybe too lucky, because the stock market has gone beyond everybody's imaginations and perhaps even been caught in a price bubble. Right now, you actually don't want more money going into the stock market. So in that sense, I think the government has been very unlucky. But if you wanted to work, make the Korean asset investment system more rational, then you need to have some less money going into the housing market, and you need more money going into alternate investment market. But right now, it doesn't seem to be working that way. Since the stock market is sort of in peril right now, the money may go back into the housing market.
0: Right, so this general perception of us about housing, it's still unchanged. Now, what about Mr. Brown? From an international perspective, how does Korea's new property tax overhaul compare with approaches taken in other advanced economies?
2: Yeah, I think Professor Yang hit it on the nail there. The OECD report kind of shows that Korea's attitude toward housing has mostly been on transactions, you know, buying and selling a house, and not on the value of the house, the long-term property. So like here in America, our main tax on housing is the property tax, which is not a transaction. It doesn't matter if you buy and sell, it's every year how much you pay. And that's sort of carefully evaluated at a local level. I think the biggest issue in Korea is it's so Korean government, Korea is a economy is very highly centralized. Most countries, certainly America, is much more decentralized, so that we don't have sort of huge, big policy measures on housing. It's usually a county that we're worried about. The county raises a tax or lowers it. And so it's the centralized nature of Korea that has a lot of advantages, fairness advantages, I would say. In America, there are widely different tax policies on housing. Korea is kind of uniform. So that's an advantage, I guess, for fairness. But the centralized nature of it makes it, I don't know how many times Korea has tried to adjust the housing policy. It seems like every year there's something going on here. And overall, it's been a success. Korean housing is much better than it used to be, certainly. But it's so incredibly, in my view, the supply issues are important, but the demand side is so concentrated in certain areas, even within Seoul, certain areas of Seoul, not all of Seoul, but more importantly, over the whole country. More and more, I travel in Korea and in Southern Korea, all over. You know, there's weakness in the housing market. There's plenty of land. There's plenty of great places to live. And yet, it's just kind of an anomaly. Everybody likes to live in a 30-story apartment building. You know, I think it's just different culture in a way. Everybody jams together, and that pushes up the price of these huge apartment buildings. So it's a different culture in a way, but it's also, I think the policy should be a little bit less Seoul-oriented and try to develop housing and not such big housing, you know, more units in other parts of the country. That would help, I think. Right. Let me just give you one example, though. I lived in Korea for about 25 years, and we had 5 different houses, I think, about that. I go back now, every one of them is gone. Everyone is gone. I've lived in America about 45 years or so, and I've lived in maybe 10 different places. Everyone except the very first one is still there. So the change in Korea is just phenomenal over a period of, you know, my lifetime. Constant churning, building and tearing down, building and tearing down. That's a function of the development of the country, and it's not a complaint. But that sort of needs to calm down, you know. And I think Korea needs a little bit more stability in the housing industry, and that's the supply and the demand side.
0: Right, definitely a very important point that you've made. Then, Mr. Brown, do you think the latest announced reforms are likely to stabilize the housing market?
2: You know, I think they are kind of in the right direction, you know, moving a little bit away from the transactions penalty and more toward the value of the property, if the value of the property can appropriately be analyzed, assessed by the government. And that can be a hard thing to do, because who is going to assess the value of the property? That's a problem in America and in Europe, I'm sure. So it's not a panacea, but it's probably is moving in the right direction. Nobody likes to see empty housing. I mean, that's just like loss of productivity of that capital investment. In Korea and in some American cities, there's a lot of empty housing, which is, I think, from an economist's perspective, just very unproductive. So you do like to have filled up housing. The idea, though, that, you know, one person can't own 5 houses, it's so contrary to what we think, I think. That's kind of none of the government's business, how many houses you own. It is the government's business, the tax authority's business, of how much is valued at. Mm-hmm. And I think my last point, my concern, I think they're moving in the right direction, but there seems to be so many little gimmicks to it, you know? So if you can't have 5 houses, what if you give a house to your son or somebody else or whatever? So I think there's a lot of gimmickry here that people can lose confidence in the tax system, and that would be really too bad for that to happen.
0: Mm-hmm. Thank you for pointing out the pros and cons of the current situation, Mr. Brown. Now, let's turn to the stock market. Professor Young, you've mentioned it's quite volatile a while ago as we talked, and it now has rebounded after another roller coaster session. What do you think is driving these very sharp swings?
1: Okay, well, before the stock market dropped, I think you could divide the analysts into 2 different camps. One is this: Korea finally is catching up to the true value of Korean companies. Korea discount has disappeared, and the current stock market increase rise reflects realistic expectations of what AI profitability is going to be in the future. Other camp, which frankly I belong to, is that at least some of the rapid increase in stock prices were a bubble. And the bubble basically popped. Now, what's driving the volatility? Well, first of all, if you have a bubble-based rise in stock market, the rise is going to be quick. And then fall is going to be even faster. So that's the first element, because bubbles basically depend on psychology, and psychology changes. People's expectations, people's hopes suddenly turn into despair. So that is probably the basic reason if the current stock market did have a substantial bubble. And then adding to it is a lot of people borrowing money and making investment using margins, so that expands the volatility, and then the so-called single firm leverage ETF, which use derivatives to increase the returns or losses by two. A factor of two, that also increases the volatility. Though they certainly played a role in volatility, but I'm not sure if those single firm ETFs, leveraged ETF, did not exist. I'm not sure if the volatility would have been stable, and that's because you can always buy these single firm leveraged ETF in markets like Hong Kong. So you could go abroad and buy the same items, which would have the same effect in terms of volatility. And then last, I don't want to overemphasize this factor, but I think foreigners do have some element to play. They started the investment in semiconductor companies last year because, well, they saw that the semiconductor demand was increasing and the price was increasing. Then they left for most of this year, and then they came back last week, and the market started rising again. So they may not be contributing to the bubble itself, but because perhaps other people are acting either for or against foreign investment, they might be contributing somewhat to the volatility as well.
0: Mm-hmm. Then, Professor, if it's kind of a bubble that we're seeing, then do you think this situation, this uncertainty, would go on for a while?
1: Well, at the beginning of last week, I was kind of hoping that the bubble popped so we would go back into a more stable and rational stock market. But then at the end of last week, we had minus 10% and plus 18% changes. So I'm a bit concerned that maybe the volatility hasn't gone away completely. But today, the market, I believe, rose by 1.6%. So I was just telling this to somebody else, but, well, okay, so it reduced to 1.6% today. So volatility may be settling down. But then I remember some of my old stock market history. Usually the variability, stock market changes go between

0: -1% to +1%, and today was +1.6%. So if we were, looking at the market 2 years ago, this would have been a huge change. But now we've been so used to 5%, 10% changes that 1%, 6%, 1.6%, even though it's outside the usual range, seems stable.
1: Mm-hmm. Right. So quite a lot of uncertainty that we're seeing right now. Right. But despite this kind of volatility that we've been seeing for the past few weeks, Goldman Sachs and Morgan Stanley remain quite optimistic about Korea's semiconductor sector and the stock market as well. Mr. Brown, what do you think they're seeing that investors aren't?
2: Yeah, it's actually, again, what Professor Young is talking about. The what has long been thought of as this Korea discount. Yeah, it's usually I've thought of it for bonds more than stocks, actually, but recently it's been applied to stocks. And the idea is from the rest of the world, but inside Korea as well, and maybe most importantly inside Korea, Koreans and other investors are a little bit skeptical of the Korean economy. And so they value, they've reduced the value of Korean shares compared to what they would be in another country, in an OECD country. And so there's always this idea that there's a Korea discount. And you can measure it. I have my colleague at KEI, Randall Jones, has a great article, June 22nd, you might look at it. And also a fellow named Evan Ramstad at CSIS, excellent articles on this Korea discount. And their argument is very much like what we're seeing from I think Morgan Stanley and others are saying, you know, what we're seeing here is sort of a catch-up, that Korean stock values are rising to kind of to where they should be from very low levels historically. And therefore, they're more optimistic in the future that it can come out of this turmoil, certainly turmoil now, in the ups and downs, and that it can get rid of this discount. But I would further say, though, that there's some elements in the Asian capital markets a fair amount, and I'm thinking, you know, there's in Korea we have these tendencies for financial panics, ups and downs. It's not at all unique to Korea. Everybody throughout all of history have had these panics and ups and downs. It's basically, to me, there's a huge issue of momentum here. You can call it bubble. It could be a bubble. Economists will talk about a bubble. I'll talk about a bubble. I always say economists, you know, we do okay financially, but we don't get rich. Why don't we get rich? Financial people get rich. Why don't we get rich? Well, we follow the, you know, the idea of the scissors effect. If the price goes up, what do we want to do? Sell. High price, sell it, right? So if the price goes up, I'm going to want to sell it. If it goes down, I want to buy it. That's the balancing, the wonderful balancing aspect of the market economy. But a financial guy, and I must admit, it's hard not to be a financial guy. When it goes up, I want to buy. I see it going up, right? Oh, it's going up. No, I say, no, it's gone up. You know, sell. The market guy will say, it's going up, so buy. But that market meant that momentum, it's always been there. And even me, I see this market this morning up. Oh, maybe I'll buy some. It's going up, you know. That causes this bubble to happen. And eventually the price gets too high. That's what I call the greed. People call the greed thing. You know, it's going up, I buy more. Something happens. Interest rates rise. Some big company fails or something. The price goes down, then everything is in reverse. And like you say, then you say it's a panic, you know. Oh, it's going down. It's going down. No, it went down. It's going down, better sell. And so when you sell, it just pushes this thing down. It's like a wave. It's very much like a wave. And you get these cycles. It's very hard to stop that. And because it's psychology, you know.
1: Right.
2: And the price and the panic element is much stronger than the greed element. So it falls faster than it rises. And that's what we're seeing in Korea, this ups and downs.
1: Right,
2: it's
1: definitely.
2: Volatile, no doubt. Yeah.
1: So we're
2: And it's hard to.
1: Mr. Brown, thank you so much for giving us a clear picture of what many of us are feeling every day and every night these days. But let's hope the situation stabilizes as soon as possible. But we'll have to leave our discussion here tonight. Thank you so much for your time and for your insights, Mr. Brown.
2: Yeah, I appreciate the chance to talk to you all.
1: And of course, Professor Yang, we really appreciate it.
0: Thank you.
1: And that'll be all from us on Within the Frame tonight. Be sure to tune in again next time as we continue to explore the stories that matter. Till then, stay informed and engaged.

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Step 1. 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Seal it tight. 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Wearing light colors, grab an apron. It's the best defense against oil splatter and smoke. 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Bottomless side dishes. 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Oh, and if you don't see this sign, just ask, 사장님, 여기 밑반찬 좀 더 주세요. Simple, isn't it? Step 3. Grilling meat. There are various kinds of samgyeopsal in Korea. Place the meat on the grill. Turn it over when golden. And again when it looks done. Again and again and again. Step 4. Sam style. You aren't taking bites of sam like a taco, are you? In Korea, we have it in one bite. A pro tip here. Add only as much as you can handle in a bite. Gotta avoid awkward situations. Step 5. Enjoy the perks. After the meal, enjoy the perks offered as a Korean restaurant. Fabric refreshers get rid of the barbecue smell, while mint candies freshen your breath. Did you survive the barbecue restaurant? Hang on. Are you here with someone you want to impress? Then let's skip the garlic. Who knows?

0: 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The future is already in motion. Intelligence redesigns reality. Life expands beyond limits. Culture moves the world. Our vision reaches into the infinite. 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

0: 여러분 반갑습니다. I'm Kwon Soo-wa and this is K-Culture Dive. Join us in taking a deep dive into the heart of Korean culture from K-Entertainment to AI News, on-field reports, and the latest in K-Sports today. And with that, let's dive in. Joining us on today's show is Bella Kim. Hello, Bella.
1: Hi, Soa. And hello to everyone joining us today on K-Culture Dive. I'm Bella Kim, back again to co-host and fill you guys all in with some exciting K-Entertainment news, today focused on K-pop groups.
0: Okay, let's start off with K-Enter News then, Bella. Mm-hmm. And we're going to kick off with Stray Kids. And I remember previously you mentioned their concerts and said how quickly they sold out. Mm-hmm. So now the concert's wrapped up. So how did they go?
1: Well, Stray Kids have successfully wrapped up the whole stop of their new world tour, Run It. The group held 5 concerts from July 25th to August 2nd, with all the shows sold out. The fans enjoyed performances of the group's signature hits, including God's Menu, S-Class, and Chick Chick Boom. Stray Kids also gave fans a preview of 2 new songs, I Do and After You, from their upcoming mini album, This and That, which will be released on August 7th. The members said they had prepared harder than ever to deliver their best performances and thanked their fans for their enthusiastic support. They also added that the new tour reflects the group's journey so far and their determination to keep moving forward together with their fans. Following the successful Seoul concert, Stray Kids will continue the Run It World Tour with performances in Japan and other countries around the globe.
0: Well, I guess that the energy from those Seoul concerts will now carry on to across the globe. Mm-hmm. And we're going to talk about another K-pop group and their world tour.
1: Yes, we're talking about ENHYPEN this time. They have successfully concluded the North and South America leg of their world tour, Blood Saga. Their concerts in the American ran from July 4th to August 1st, covering 8 cities with a total of 12 performances attended by approximately 193,000 fans. And during the final concert in Las Vegas, the group performed 25 songs over 2 hours, featuring key tracks like Knife, Bite Me, and EXO. The tour also marked several milestones. ENHYPEN sold out a 41,000-seat stadium in São Paulo and expanded their Mexico City concerts from just 1 show to 3 due to overwhelming demand. The group also appeared at San Diego Comic-Con 2026 as part of the Dark Moon campaign. Dark Moon is a vampire-themed transmedia franchise developed by HYBE based on ENHYPEN's music. And their appearance highlighted the group's expanding global presence beyond the music industry. As ENHYPEN concluded their American concerts, they thanked their fans, ENHYPENs, for their support throughout the tour and promised to return with even greater music and performances. Meanwhile, ENHYPEN will hold concerts in Busan this weekend before releasing their 8th mini album, The Sin Police, on August 21st.
0: And let's end with an interesting ranking related to K-pop rookie groups.
1: Right. K-pop, a girl group, recently have ranked number 1 in the August Rookie Idol Group Brand Reputation Rankings, highlighting the group's growing influence. According to the Korea Corporate Reputation Research Institute, recently recorded a brand reputation index of 6.77 million, placing first among idol groups that debuted after 2023.

0: Boy-Girl Purchase ranks second with 4.54 million on the index, while girl group Eyelid came in third with 1.58 million. The rankings are based on data collected between July 4th and August 4th, analyzing factors such as consumer participation, media coverage, communication, and community engagement. Industry experts say DSNY's biggest strengths are their strong online buzz and highly engaged fan base. Advertisements featuring the groups have been widely shared across social media and short-form video platforms, maximizing brand exposure. And with more advertising campaigns and collaboration projects scheduled for the second half of the year, many in the industry are watching closely to see whether the so-called DSNY effect will become a new formula for marketing success.
1: Well, congrats to all of them, and especially to DSNY. Yahoo! Thank you very much for those updates, Bella.
0: Yes, I'll stick around.
1: All right, time now to go over to our AI anchor Arang for more on the culture front. Arang.
2: Thanks, Sua. Here's your AI guide to the latest cultural headlines from Korea. Let's begin with our top story. Soprano Sumi Jo has become the first Asian artist to receive Italy's prestigious Maria Callas Special Award, a lifetime achievement honor recognizing artists who have made exceptional contributions to the advancement of opera and classical music. Jo said it was a great honor to receive the award in the same city and on the same date that legendary soprano Maria Callas made her debut 79 years ago. Jo is set to hold a concert at Seoul Arts Center on September 4 to mark the 40th anniversary of her international debut. As the relentless heat wave continues, more people are flocking to Manjanggul Lovatube on Jeju Island to escape the sweltering temperatures. Manjanggul Lovatube, formed by lava from Gwamunurim, stays a cool 15 degrees Celsius year-round, making it a popular summer retreat. The 7.4-kilometer lava tube is designated as a UNESCO World Natural Heritage Site in the UNESCO Global Geopark. Closed for maintenance in 2023, the cave reopened on May 30th. According to Jeju authorities, more than 208,670 people have visited the site as of August 1st since its reopening. The Seoul Metropolitan Library will showcase its innovative outdoor library model on the global stage at the 2026 World Library and Information Congress set to be held in Busan next week. It will present the achievements of Seoul's outdoor libraries, recognized as the world's first sustainable outdoor library model. Delegates from China, the United States, Japan, India, and other countries will also visit the Cheonggyecheon Outdoor Library to observe its operations firsthand. This year's Library Congress will bring together around 5,000 participants from more than 150 countries. That's all from me. Turning now to a quick look at more K-culture stories making headlines today.

0: For K-pop fans visiting Korea, buying albums or merchandise is no longer the only way to celebrate their favorite artists. New experiences are giving visitors the chance to step into the spotlight themselves. Our Park Tae-ryung shows us how.
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3: Many foreign tourists discover our studio through social media. 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
1: 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With guidance from the photographer, she tries out a series of idol-style poses.
2: It feels almost like a dream. I've always wanted to look a certain way, but I've always lacked the

0: just watching their idols from afar. With the right makeup...
1: A wish for a loved one's recovery lives on through a bridge. This is Waryeonggyo Bridge, one of the most beloved nighttime landmarks in Andong, Gyeongsangbuk-do Province. Stretching 387 meters across the Nakdong River near Andong Dam, the wooden pedestrian bridge holds Waryeongjeong, an elegant octagonal pavilion. Built in 2003, the bridge offers a serene riverside view by day and transforms at night when moonlight and soft illumination shimmer across the water. Waryeonggyo was inspired by the shape of a traditional Korean straw shoe known as a mituri, and behind it is a timeless love story. In 1998, a handwritten letter from the Joseon Dynasty was discovered inside a tomb in Andong. Written 400 years ago, the letter was a farewell from a wife to her husband, Iyung-tae, who had died before her. Her name remains unknown, but because she mentioned their child's name, Wani, in the letter, she came to be known as Wani's mother. "You said we would grow old together until our hair turned gray and leave this world together. How could you leave me behind? Please read this letter and come to me in my dreams and tell me everything." Every word carries the grief of a love cut short, a voice reaching across centuries for someone who could never return. Buried with the letter was another heartbreaking keepsake, a pair of mituri, traditional straw shoes woven from her own hair. She made them while praying her ailing husband would recover and walk again, but he never had the chance to wear them. A pair of straw shoes made with heartfelt devotion for a beloved has been reborn today as Waryeonggyo Bridge. On nights when moonlight settles upon the water, the glow still carries the longing left unspoken 400 years ago, quietly flowing through time.
2: Time to get updated on K-Sports news. And joining us in the studio for that is our sportscaster, Jason Lee. Jason, welcome back.
3: Hi, Jason.
4: Hello.
2: Okay, Jason, so this year we've already had the Winter Olympics. We had the World Baseball Classic as well as the World Cup. So that, however, doesn't mean that it's the end for significant sports news when it comes to K-Sports, right?
4: No, absolutely not. And also don't forget, we have the Asian Games coming up in less than 2 months. I think it's September 19th in Japan. So Korea preparing for that as well, another big international sporting event. And also, while the World Cup is over, Korea has already scheduled a pair of exhibition home games. And as for things that are going on right now, of course, Yoo Hae-ran was chasing after her third straight major golf championship at the AIG Women's Open. Unheard of. Son Heung-min seems to be back in good form, including a great performance at the All-Star Game, and a huge story as Park Chan-ho joined some Korean Hollywood stars to buy a stake in a Major League Baseball team.
3: Wow, you got me really curious about that Hollywood names and buying MLB, yes. But I'm even more curious actually about Yoo Hae-ran. So you did mention that she was going after her third straight LPGA major, and she was in the hunt. So please fill us in.
4: Yes, boy, was she ever in the hunt. She actually held the lead at the halfway point. And going into the final round, well, she was tied for second, although three strokes behind Korean American Yeonmi No. Unfortunately, it all started to fall apart at the par three fifth hole in the final round. You put her tee shot into a greenside bunker. She would need three shots just to get onto the green, which would result in a double bogey. She then found sand again twice on the par five 11th, which resulted in another bogey, and she would actually bogey her last two holes as well. That actually dropped her into a tie for sixth place. This was a tough tournament for all the ladies. So in the end, you know, sixth place at a major championship, it's really not a bad result, but obviously a little bit disappointing when you consider that she was going after some history here. Only twice has a woman owned three major championships in a calendar year. You have to go all the way back to 1950, Babes Aharias, and of course, Korea's own Park In-bi in 2013. So Yoo Hae-ran gave it her best shot, unfortunately came up short this time. But still, hey, she's got to be really, really proud. Two major championships

0: and a sixth place finish as well.
1: Of course. I mean, even if history slipped away this time, I believe it sounds like Yoo Hae-dan has really firmly established herself as one
0: Absolutely.
1: Of the biggest stars of the LPGA. Yes. And speaking of biggest stars, let's go over to a big star in the world of soccer, Son Heung-min.
0: Who's
1: and
0: bigger?
1: Yes. I think it doesn't hurt to have some positive news in soccer.
0: Yes, absolutely. There have been, of course, some disappointment at the World Cup. But yes, Son Heung-min has scored an absolute cracker of a goal against the Vancouver Whitecaps this weekend. You know, my dad and brother were actually at that game.
1: Wow.
0: And yeah, boy, did he ever give a big show. Son Heung-min has been red hot as of late, but this goal against the team that knocked LAFC out of the semifinals last year, it was a beauty. Received a nice pass just inside the box, and then a nice spinorama with the ball. A blind shot picks the corner. I mean, this is an absolute goal scorer's goal. Vancouver actually dominated the game itself. LA, I think you could probably say they were fortunate to come out with a 1-1 draw in the end. And it's a very important 1-1 draw because that still keeps the two teams remaining atop the Western Conference standings together with 34 points each. Probably a really good chance that these teams are going to meet in the playoffs again this year. So, you know, an interesting game. Sonny gets a goal in it. Good to see him doing really well. And, you know, all of these goals coming after the World Cup as he's got a goal in four straight games. Now, you've got to remember, prior to the World Cup, he actually started the season on a 13-game goalless drought. Mm-hmm. So it's good to see that Son Heung-min is back to his normal self.
1: Mm-hmm. I guess your dad and your brother chose the right game to watch.
0: Yeah, they did. They got quite a show. You know, Son Heung-min gets a goal. The home team still picked up a point. So, yeah, fun game for them. Mm-hmm.
2: Definitely. And speaking of Sonny, he actually did great at the recent All-Star game as well because he was named MVP. MVP, right?
0: That's right. He was the MVP of the game. He started the game. He only played 34 minutes in the game before being subbed off, but that was enough time for him to score two goals and be an absolute menace down the left wing for much of his playing time. Five shots on goal. Three of those were on net with a pair of nice goals, obviously. The first goal was a well-timed run down the left wing and then just kind of a casual shot to pick the corner. His second goal, which gave his team the lead, was a beautiful one-time volley right at the penalty dot. It was a beautiful goal to see, but once again, Sonny still showing that he's got it.
1: Right, of course. And Jason, sticking with soccer, you mentioned that Korea already has a few friendly games lined up, so give us the details.
0: That's right. A lot of people with, you know, post-World Cup, you know, Down syndrome, I guess you could say, they're right back into it. Because Korea will host both Venezuela and Uzbekistan on October the 2nd and October the 6th, respectively. Which cities or stadiums have yet to be decided, as well as the kickoff times. And Korea is also hoping for two more matches in late September as well during the next FIFA international window. We'll have to see what those are going to be. Now, remember, Korea is still without a head coach after Hong Myung-bo stepped down after the World Cup. So the KFA is still looking for someone to handle the team on an interim basis before they commit to an official head coach. And remember, you know, just because the World Cup is over, it doesn't mean that there isn't significant games still to be played. Korea has the Asian Cup. That is coming up in January in Saudi Arabia. So not much time before another very important tournament for Korea.
1: That means not much time to make preparations.
0: Yes, exactly.
1: And it's going to be, really, we need some more reshuffling going on until that
0: happens. Yeah, they're going to need like a caretaker for the time being. As mentioned, you know, Hong Myung-bo has stepped out for the time being. They've got a committee looking for a new head coach, but because they've got these exhibition games coming up, they want to make sure that they get the right head coach, because the last thing you want to do is rush it. Get a person that maybe wasn't right for the job in the first place. So this way they can take their time to really prepare for the January tournament and just have someone kind of come in on the interim basis that already knows these players for these exhibition games coming up.
1: Mm-hmm. Let's hope for the best.
2: Yes, for sure. And now I think it's time for us, for you to tell us who these Hollywood stars are that's actually buying a baseball team with Park Chan-ho, right?
0: Yeah.
2: So who are they? You know,

0: Now, let me tell you, when it comes to stories like this, I usually have a feel that, oh, something's going to happen. This was a complete shocker. I was actually very surprised when this news hit. Park Chan-ho is teaming up with Ken Jeong and Daniel Dae Kim to buy a minority stake of the A's. Now, of course, they used to be known as the Oakland A's, and they're soon enough going to be known as the Las Vegas A's. However, they're currently playing in Sacramento right now while their new stadium in Las Vegas is being built. So they're kind of just known as the A's for the time being. Obviously, we all know that Park Chan-ho is the first Korean to ever play in the majors, and he will also become a senior advisor to the majority owner, John Fisher. Ken Jeong, you probably know if you've seen the Hangover movies or Community as well. He's also the main guy on the American version of The Masked Singer, which, of course, originated in Korea. Daniel Dae Kim is probably best known for being on Lost and Hawaii Five-O, but he's also got an established Hollywood career beyond that as well. And of course, Daniel Dae Kim and Ken Jeong were both featured in K-pop Demon Hunters together as voice actors. And, you know, with this, I've really got to say that I love this story. You know, growing up as a second generation Korean in North America, you always kind of believe in glass ceilings being there, that you can't really get as high as you want to because you're a minority living in another country. And I would say owning a North American sports franchise, this is about the biggest flex that you can have when it comes to the public eye and their view, their opinion of you. And to see this consortium of Korean stars representing, as well as Park Chan-ho now being a senior advisor to the owner, John Fisher, as well, I think this really shows how far these Koreans have gotten in their lives. And I think it brings hope to second-generation Koreans globally around the world to show that, hey, you can be something like this if you put your mind to it. I think being able to look up to successful Koreans abroad as well, I think it's a great message for all Koreans everywhere.
1: Mm-hmm. What an inspiring story to end off. But actually, before we end, I think we also got some good news regarding Lee Jong-woo.
0: That's right. Yeah, absolutely. Lee Jong-woo, today, by the way, I want to quickly state before that, Major League Baseball just passed their trading deadline this morning. So or maybe about 8 hours ago, no more trades in Major League Baseball. None of the Korean players were affected. There were a ton of trades this year, but none of them were affected. But immediately following the trade deadline, there were some games that were played, and Lee Jong-woo, in his game, went 3-for-4 and hit 2 home runs in the game. His batting average is now up to 306, while he's slugging 452. That's the highest that he's ever slugged. His average is up there as hell. So, you know, obviously doing very, very well right now.
1: Okay, again, ending on an inspiring note. Yeah. Thank you very much for those stories today, Jason, and looking forward to next time.
2: Thank you, no Jason. Problem.
1: And thank you, Bella, as always. We're going to have you back here pretty soon.
2: Yes, I'll see you soon.
1: Thanks for watching and your interest in everything K-culture. Please tune in again tomorrow, 2 p.m. Korea time. Keep diving.
3: Korea Initiative. The future is already in motion. Intelligence redesigns reality. Life expands beyond limits. Culture moves the world. Our vision reaches into the infinite. Together, we will go even further. The K Initiative.

Across borders, surging forward without limits. Korea. Korean culture has moved beyond a passing trend, becoming a force that colors the world. And perhaps its origins trace much further back into our own history. The true roots where this vast chronicle began. Where the essence of K-power and the spirit of our people are recorded. In the 17 seconds you casually pass by, thousands of years are breathing within. The moment your gaze lingers and your curiosity is stirred, the radiant faces of our history begin to awaken.

The real stories of these artifacts. Stories we never knew. It begins here

Greetings from South Korea. I am Arang, Arirang News AI anchor. Here is the news-making headlines today. The cabinet on Tuesday approved a bill to amend the Criminal Procedure Act, which strips prosecutors of their direct investigative powers. Speaking at a cabinet meeting on Tuesday, President Lee Jae-myung argued that prosecutors have long exercised excessive authority, from investigations to indictments, allowing them, in some cases, to cover up wrongdoing or unfairly target individuals. At the same time, Lee acknowledged growing concerns over concentrating investigative powers in the hands of the police, saying follow-up measures would be needed. The amendment, which takes effect from October 2nd, would leave prosecutors with the authority to decide whether to file charges based on evidence gathered by police or other investigative agencies. They would only be able to request additional investigations when deemed necessary. South Korea is experiencing an intense heat wave as high temperatures persist. The Korea Meteorological Administration has expanded its severe heat wave warnings. As of 11 a.m. on Tuesday, they were in effect for Seoul as well as Goyang and Anseong in Gyeonggi-do Province, Jeonju in Jeollabuk-do Province, and Gwangju and much of Jeollanam-do Province. Temperatures in the regions climbed to 37.9 degrees Celsius in Yeouju and Jeonju, 37.7 in Suncheon, 37.3 in Anseong and Gokseong, and 36.7 in Gwangju. Seoul reached 38 degrees Celsius, leaving the area under the nation's highest level severe heat wave warning for the first time on record this year. Consumer price inflation has dropped back to the 2% range for the first time in 3 months. According to the Ministry of Data and Statistics on Tuesday, the consumer price index, which had stayed in the 3% range in May and June, slowed to 2.8% year-on-year in July. Petroleum product prices rose 15.5% last month, cooling down from a nearly 25% increase in June. Officials said that this slowing down was driven by falling global oil prices and the government's continued implementation of the oil price cap policy. It has been widely reported for years that North Korea's undercover IT workers have tried to secure remote jobs from around the world. Pyongyang is now claiming that this is a, quote, smear campaign designed to tarnish its image and justify international pressure. In a statement released through state media on Tuesday, Pyongyang's foreign ministry dismissed a joint security advisory issued last week by 11 countries under the Multilateral Sanctions Monitoring Team, or MSMT. The regime labeled the coalition an illegal phantom organization spreading false information. The MSMT advisory, backed by South Korea, the U.S., and Japan, states that North Korea relies on a global network of skilled IT workers using forged documents, third-party proxies, and increasingly sophisticated tools like artificial intelligence to conceal their activities. A commercial tanker navigating the Strait of Hormuz has reported being hit by an unknown projectile, pushing tensions between the United States and Iran to a new high. While it remains unclear who carried out the attack, a senior Iranian military advisor issued a blunt warning, stating Tehran will no longer tolerate the ongoing U.S. naval blockade of its ports. He warned that American forces face serious risks and casualties if the blockade persists, adding that Iran will not allow the opening of an alternative shipping corridor through the Strait of Hormuz. The developments come as U.S. President Donald Trump warned that Tehran has one last chance to reach a deal. He recently called off planned military strikes following what he described as progress in negotiations. Iran, however, denied that it was negotiating with Washington. That is all from me today. Thank you for watching.

Millennial and Gen Zs are reshaping the world. Youth generation shares their fresh perspectives on what's trending now. From global developments to everyday culture, we're diving into the stories that matter. This is Youth Generation.

It may have been the tomb of a young prince. Kumyongchong tomb, one of Silla's ancient burial mounds. The gold crown and belt discovered here were notably smaller than those found in other tombs. The Silla royal family is believed to have carefully prepared the tomb for a young life that ended too soon, placing a variety of grave goods within. Among the many artifacts, one pair of objects in particular draws the eye. Earthenware figures that seem as if they might gallop off at any moment. Look closely, and you'll notice the two figures are slightly different. Did you spot the difference? One exudes authority, wearing an ornate headdress and full armor. The horse, too, is richly adorned with elaborate harnesses. In contrast, the other figure appears plainly dressed, with hair tied in a topknot and a cloth wrapped around the head. Based on their attire and size, the more elaborate figure is presumed to be the tomb's occupant, while the simpler one appears to be a servant. So what exactly are these pottery figures, which vividly reflect

reflect the everyday life of Shilla people. They are, in fact, hollow vessels, pitchers. Water could be poured in through a funnel at the horse's rear and dispensed through a spout at its chest. Then why would the Shilla people place such a intricate vessels in a tomb of a young prince? Perhaps it was a heartfelt wish that the young prince, whose life was cut short, would never go thirsty on his long journey to the heavens.

Diplomats Archives, Hidden Stories. This is the 40th story. This is Namhyeon-dong, Gwanak-gu, Seoul. If you pass through this area in southern Seoul, one building immediately catches your eye. It feels quite different from its surroundings, almost as if it were built a very long time ago. So, what exactly is this place? Today's hidden story begins right here in this very building.

0: The sign in front of this building reads Namsaeol Museum of Art. But this place also has another name. It is the former Belgian consulate.
1: Hello, I'm Bruno Jans. I'm the ambassador of Belgium in Seoul. 2026 is a very important year for the bilateral relations of Korea and Belgium, as we will mark the 125th anniversary of the establishment of diplomatic relations. So I'm very happy to have the chance together with you to explore a little bit the lesser known stories behind this long-standing relationship between Belgium and Korea.
0: As the ambassador just mentioned, 2026 marks the 125th anniversary of diplomatic relations between Korea and Belgium. In other words, the two countries first established ties in 1901. But at that time, what circumstances led Korea to establish relations with Belgium? To find out more, our team reached out to an expert for her insights.
2: 안녕하세요. 저는 얼마 전까지 건양대학교 교양학부에서 학생들을 가르치다가 퇴직하고 현재는 이화여대 이화사학연구소에서 서양 관련 그 공사관 연구를 진행을 하고 있습니다.
0: Before learning about the background of Korea's diplomatic relations with Belgium, we decided to ask the professor about the historical context surrounding Joseon in the late 18th century.
2: 우리나라에 수교를 요청했던 여러 나라들이 있었습니다. 뭐 미국도 그랬죠. 불란서도 그랬죠. 그런데 우리나라 정부의 정책은 쇄국 정책이었습니다. 그래서 결국은 신미양요, 병인양요로 이어졌고

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1: Amid these circumstances, Joseon felt an urgent need to strengthen its independence and sovereignty. In response, in 1897, King Gojong proclaimed the Korean Empire, strengthened imperial authority, and pursued modernization in an effort to enhance the nation's standing as an independent empire in the international community. And after Joseon changed its name to the Korean Empire, the first European country to sign a diplomatic treaty with it was Belgium. In 1901, the Treaty of Friendship, Commerce, and Navigation was concluded between Korea and Belgium.
2: It's a treaty which contains 13 provisions about access to ports, about treatment of citizens, the most favored nation clause, arbitration, and so on. And at the time, we had a Belgian who was actually operating a gold mining concession in Korea. We felt it was important to have such a treaty also to guarantee our economic interest and to protect our citizens. And we wanted to seize the economic opportunities and to gain more access to foreign markets, actually. You have to go back to that period of time to understand that then Belgium was the second most industrialized country in Europe, thanks to the coal and steel industry. So it was important for us also to conduct such an economic diplomacy at the time.
1: However, according to Professor Kim Hyun-suk, even before the Korean Empire and Belgium officially established diplomatic relations in 1901, information about Belgium had already reached Korea during the Joseon Dynasty.
0: 의외로 우리나라의 벨기에 대한 정보는 개항 이전부터 들어왔었습니다. 청국을 통해서 들어왔는데 청국의 영안 지략이라는 책을 통해서 벨기에 이름이 전래되고 있습니다. 최한기의 책에서도 이 벨기에의 정보가 간략하게 수록이 되어 있습니다. 그러다가 1879년에 우리나라의 영의정 이유원과 청국의 부양대신 이홍장 간의 서신에서 본격적으로 이 벨기에가 언급이 되고 있습니다.
3: Belgium may be a small country. Yet, by concluding treaties with many Western nations, it has preserved its national sovereignty. Belgium is a country no larger than a praying mantis. Situated among many powers, its national integrity has been maintained because the strong and the weak restrain one another. But why is it that the Ryukyu Kingdom suddenly failed to preserve its sovereignty? Was it because it lay on the margins of the world, or because it was unable to conclude treaties?
1: The Ryukyu Kingdom, which had maintained its independence for centuries, was abolished in April 1879 and incorporated as Okinawa Prefecture by Japan. With this, Ryukyu's sovereignty effectively came to an end. In a letter, EU1 asked Lee Hongjang why the Ryukyu Kingdom had lost its independence. Information about Belgium that reached Korea was not limited to this alone.
0: 1883년 11월 달에 각국 근사라고 해서 한송 순보의 벨기에 관련 기사가 들어갑니다. 이 한성신문은 우리나라 최초의 근대적인 신문입니다. 근데 그게 83년 10월 31일 날 창간이 되는데 곧바로 이 벨기에 대한 기사가 등장을 한다는 점에서 조금 의미심장하다고 생각이 됩니다. 그러다가 그 다음 해 1884년도 여름쯤 가면 이제 본격적으로 중립국 벨기에에 대해서 한성순보 논설에서 전하고 있습니다. 이것에 우리나라에서는 주목을 했다는 것이 또 사실 의미심장한 일이었다고 생각이 듭니다.

0: as seen in the correspondence between Yu Won and Li Hongjiang, as well as articles in the Hansong Sunbo, Joseon at the time was paying close attention to Belgium as a neutral country. Amid these circumstances, Korea's decision to establish diplomatic relations with Belgium may have been influenced, at least in part, by interest in Belgium's model as a neutral state.
1: Belgium at the time had a neutral status. We have to go back to the independence of Belgium, which took place in the years 1830 and 1831, after the revolution against the Dutch, actually. We became independent, but the condition for Belgium to gain its independence at the time, imposed by all the powers, was that it should be a neutral country. And I think that the king and then emperor Gojong looked at this status as being a very interesting one and probably serving his ambitions also to strengthen the sovereignty in Korea in the region, and so was interested to enter into talks with Belgium at the time, probably to explore also this possibility for Korea to become equally a neutral nation.
0: But why at that time was Joseon interested in Belgium as a neutral country?
2: 우리나라에서 그 외교 고문으로 있었던 독일인 멜렌돌프가 처음으로 중립파 이야기를 시작을 합니다. 그거는 1884년도 이 여름 무렵부터인데 그때 시점이 어떤 것이었냐면 개항 이후부터 일본의 세력이 우리나라에 점차적으로 이제 침투에 들어오기 시작합니다. 그 이후에는 이제 청국과 독일, 뭐 미국 여러 나라와 수교를 하면서 좀 견제를 하고 있습니다만은 청국이 특별히 일본을 견제하기 위해서 이모군란이라는 군사 쿠데타를 진압한다라는 명분으로 청나라 군대를 파견하죠.
3: (Foreign language) 우리나라의 알려주지도 않고 그대로 무단으로 점령하는 사태가 벌어집니다.

0: treaty was concluded between Korea and Belgium, Belgian diplomats also began to take up their posts in Korea. Among them, the first Belgian consul general to Korea was Léon Vainquart.
1: So Léon Vainquart was actually posted in Thailand until 1900. And he was designated by the Belgian authorities to negotiate the treaty based on a model that was already available, but that we needed to fine-tune with Koreans. So he came from Thailand actually to Korea to negotiate the treaty. He became consul general after the treaty was approved by King Leopold II. And once he embraced his new duties, I suspect that he probably mainly focused on economic diplomacy, actually looking, as I said before, for economic opportunities for Belgium in Korea.
0: In 1903, Vainquart began constructing the Belgian consulate in Haeyeon-dong, Jung-gu, Seoul. Completed in 1905, the building was later relocated to Namhyeon-dong in 1982 and is currently used as the Namseol Museum of Art.

It was an era of opening ports when people from distant lands and new ideas flowed in without pause. In 1901, Korea and Belgium too formed their first connection in that spirit. And since the two nations first joined hands, layer upon layer of exchange has accumulated over the past 125 years of shared history. Among those many records, we turned our attention to one individual. The person we focused on is the very figure in this photograph. The hidden story behind this figure continues in the next episode.

0: 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The future is already in motion. 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Life expands beyond limits. 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The K Initiative.
1: On Press Perspective today, from devastating wildfires in France to the powerful earthquake in Japan to major disasters are testing emergency responders and affected communities. Do stay with us.

0: Hello and welcome to Tuesday's edition of Press Perspective for August 4th here in Seoul. I'm In Sun-hee. French authorities are reportedly shifting from emergency response to prolonged containment and recovery after unprecedented wildfires scorched vast swaths of the southwest. For better understanding of the situation on the ground, I have French journalist Leo joining me virtually from Paris. Leo, welcome to the program.
1: Hi, glad to be here.
0: Now, Leo, for viewers who have not been following this story closely, where do the fires stand today and which parts of France have been affected the most?
1: There are still massive fires close to the Atlantic coast near the cities of Bordeaux and Biscarrosse today. These two hooded areas gather thousands of tourists each summer. They come from France, but also from other European countries. There are also plenty of villas belonging to rich people. Both fires are stabilized today, but they are still active. More than 220,000 people were evacuated. Now most of them came back home or to their camping place, hostel, etc. On Sunday afternoon, another fire started near Carcassonne, located approximately 70 kilometers from the Mediterranean. The situation on the ground switched quickly from complicated to manageable. So on Sunday night, the fire was already stabilized. Another fire closer to the Mediterranean, more in the east of the country, is still active. It started 2 weeks ago. It is under control thanks to a big mobilization of firefighters on the ground and in the air, but it is not stabilized today. The flames continue to progress. Also in the middle of July, another fire started in the Fontainebleau Forest, 60 kilometers in the south of Paris. This one too is still active. Other fires were also reported in Corsica, in the north of the city of Angers, in the west. Last week, the French Minister of International Affairs said 120,000 hectares of forest have already burned since January 2026. So the record of 2022 with 62,000 hectares is unfortunately overtaken as we enter the middle of the summer. So other fires might start in the following weeks.
0: Right. Leo, you've been covering these fires on the ground. What has struck you most about the impact of the fires on the people and the communities that you visited?
1: It depends on the people I met. On the 23rd of July, I interviewed German and Dutch tourists. They were in a public building turned into a center dedicated to evacuated people. Before, they were mostly based on camping places on the coast, the Atlantic coast. Some of them unwrapped their luggage just the previous day before being evacuated. Even they thought the fire was under control, they were evacuated in the middle of the night. The police told them they needed to leave immediately with only essential stuff, such as identity papers, money and mobile phones. Some of them were really scared, but they also told me that the evacuation process was perfectly organized. It was not the total mess. Foreign tourists were also very grateful for the warm welcome they received from the municipality, rescue services, and also for simple citizens. Each person was provided a bed, three meals a day, an access to shower, activities and games for the children. Some bakers of the cities woke up earlier in the morning to prepare their breakfasts. And on the other side, for the locals, it was quite different. The memory of 2022 fires that destroyed the forest in the same location was still vivid in the mind. When the fire started this summer, they were not so surprised to be preventively evacuated from their homes, even they were not at risk at the moment. And on the 24th of July, when the flames reached the city of Lesch-Cap-Ferret, evacuated inhabitants I met were afraid as they did not know if their houses burned or not during the night.
0: Right, of course. I'm sure the uncertainty is frightening as well. Leo, what's behind these fires? I mean, how much of what we're seeing today is being driven perhaps by extreme weather, would you say?
1: The main hypothesis of the origin of the fire near Bordeaux is a spark created by a machine of a technician who was clearing the vegetation up. In Biscarrosse and Carcassonne, the fire started because of a burning vehicle. In Fontainebleau forest, suspected people were arrested because they might be responsible for restarting the fire. One of them, a volunteer fireman, admitted it. It could be the same case in the Var. These fires in France as well, but all around the world, have a human origin, but they are amplified by climate change. For instance, France has faced several heat waves episodes since June. Temperatures were up to 40 Celsius degrees, paired with an extreme drought. The lack of water makes forests more vulnerable. Adding powerful winds, the flames can appear quickly, grow up, and destroy big areas. The forests around Bordeaux, in Biscarrosse especially, are mainly composed of pine trees. This kind of tree is very inflammable, so it makes the situation more difficult to cope with for the firefighters. To sum up, with climate change, forests will be weaker than today, and mega fires will be more regular, more powerful, and come out in new geographic places.
0: Right, indeed. And now I'd like to circle back to something you mentioned, Leo. So how are firefighters and emergency crews perhaps coping with the extent of this latest outbreak of fire?
1: In Bordeaux, at the peak, 2,500 firefighters were deployed. They were supported by dozens of vehicles on the ground and 20 aerial means, as helicopters, Canadair, Dash. They can carry between 800 to 10,000 liters of water, but they cannot operate during the night. So that means the operations only continue on the ground. This aerial means can also spread a red chemical substance called fire retardant. It does not extinguish the fire, but it preserves areas threatened by the flames. The fire soldiers also received help from European countries. When I was on the field, the 23 and 24 of July, the fire was still progressing. The firefighters said to journalists there to cope here with an XXL fire, something they had never seen before. More than 330 soldiers were injured during the mission, and two of them died. They tried to plan an hour-by-hour strategy to stabilize the fire, especially by doing massive cuts of trees to stop its progression. But the evolution of the fire was totally unpredictable due to changing winds. For example, the soldiers were defending a road in the north of the city of Lège-Cap-Ferret, and the fire literally passed above them. That's why it took more than a week, nearly 2 weeks, to take control of the flames. 42,000 hectares are burned today. More than 200 houses have been destroyed, and the firefighters are still on site with the support sometimes of farmers.
0: Right, and our prayers, of course, to those who have been affected by the fire. Finally, Leo, as this situation continues to evolve, what should our viewers be watching over perhaps the next few days, do you think?
1: The different fires we've just spoke about today still need to be completely extinguished, but this situation remains uncertain due to climate conditions. A criminal fire or an accident is still possible. Anyone can throw a cigarette in nature and start another disaster. The politicians massively reacted to the fires, the way the crisis were driven. There is a hot debate in France because of the context. The presidential election campaign has already started, and right now some questions are rising amongst the debate. Does France have enough means to cope with situations like this, especially regarding the aerial means? Is the country ready to face big fires like this each summer because of the climate change? Has President Macron dealt correctly with environmental issues during his two mandates? Should he add other variety of trees in the area of Bordeaux to make the forest more resilient? Were the forest correctly managed, cleaned, etc.? There are also more local questions. A village, Le Porge, was at the core of the fire near Bordeaux. The flames critically damaged it. Some inhabitants have the feeling They have been sacrificed to protect the houses of richer people in the south. And at Samos, the village where the fire started, other citizens who are also forest owners think the fire could have been stabilized and extinguished as soon as the flames were formed. So the local authorities and firefighters will analyze in the following months how they cope with this crisis and define which decisions were accurate or not. And finally, during the fall, the French Assembly will debate about the public budget for 2027. The MPs will discuss

0: Magnitude 7.1 earthquake shook Kumamoto on JWS in Osaka, and the quake this time has been the impact of the quake this time has been quite localized, and the hardest hit area is really Kumamoto Prefecture, as you said. Most of the death toll currently stands at 38 people, and this includes seven who died in a tragic explosion after a gas leak at a shopping mall in Kumamoto that happened more than an hour after the quake, as well as nine people who died at a paper mill when a chimney collapsed. We have seen severe structural damage to infrastructure in Kumamoto, where the Kumamoto Castle, which was already damaged in two severe quakes 10 years ago in 2016, again sustained fresh crumbling along the historic stone walls. As many as 45,000 homes in Kumamoto are still without water. And there have been hundreds of aftershocks since last week's tremor, but I think the most severe issue now is an intense heat wave that is posing an additional threat, especially for survivors who have had to evacuate their homes. Just yesterday, temperatures in Kumamoto broke 40 degrees Celsius for the first time in history, and with some 8,000 evacuees who have had to flee their homes, some of them staying in their cars, given that many evacuation centers are overcrowded or do not have air conditioning. I think this is an issue that would potentially get more severe. There already has been at least one disaster-related fatality after a woman in her 70s, she evacuated her home. She was spending her time in her car, but she has since died of suspected heat stroke.
1: Right, I see. Walter, what do you think best illustrates perhaps how communities are being affected beyond the heat wave and, of course, the lack of water, as you mentioned earlier?
0: Right, I think the defining story on the ground right now really is one of immense loss. Survivors, of course, are showing the stoic resilience that in overcoming adversity that I think Japan has been well known internationally for. But the story of immense loss, I think, is one that's becoming more pronounced as the human stories of those who died in the earthquake start to emerge. And there has been an element of national outrage, I think, in what seems to be the senseless death of 22-year-old Kurumi Otake. So she had safely evacuated the shopping mall after the earthquake, but was instructed to go back into the mall by her employer, which is a Kumamoto-based general store called Habita. She was told to go back into the mall to deposit the sales proceeds from the register into the safe, and that was when she got caught up in the explosion and she has since died. Or take the story of Tran Van Son, 24, a Vietnamese who left behind his pregnant wife to come to Japan just in January to work in a metal factory in Kumamoto, and he would never get to meet his newborn son. So stories like very human stories like this are starting to emerge, and I think this is really affecting communities and giving the country as a whole a sense of how, the sense of loss from this disaster.
1: Right, some very disturbing, very sad stories, Walter. Walter, Japan, it's one of the world's most earthquake-prone countries. How did the country's warning systems and perhaps the emergency response perform during this particular earthquake last week?
0: Right, I think that in an earthquake, especially a major earthquake like what happened in Kumamoto last week, seconds count. And Japan has this earthquake early warning system that has proven to be very critical in how it sends blaring notifications to smartphones seconds before the most destructive tremors hit. And so that brief advance window basically triggers emergency automated systems to kick in. So for instance, bullet trains on the Kyushu Shinkansen line could trigger their automatic emergency braking system to stop safely by the time the quake hits. Industrial gas pipelines also rely on that system to shut off automatically before a quake, and this has helped prevent, say, mass accidents on the Shinkansen or prevent mass fires due to industrial gas pipelines. As for disaster response, Japan immediately mobilized its local police and fire department straight away, with backup from across the country. Japan also sent in the self-defense forces, although they're, of course, getting there proved to be a logistical hurdle as well, given that the quake had severed several key transport links, such as

0: expressways or rural roads?
1: Walter, for many people outside of Japan, we often speak about the remarkable preparation of Japan against earthquakes. How did that preparation perhaps limit the extent of the impact of last week's earthquake? And are there any challenges, though, that remain?
0: Right, I do think that's a very interesting question, and I do think that the impact of earthquakes really depends on where it hits. So big cities like Tokyo or Osaka are much more ready to weather strong earthquakes, because all their skyscrapers are all seismic earthquake proof. But if you compare that to, say, places like Noto Peninsula, which suffered the very bad New Year's Day earthquake in 2024, that was really bad, and there had been as many as more than 700 deaths from that earthquake. And this may sound very perverse, but I think experience counts as well. So Kumamoto, as I mentioned earlier, had suffered two earthquakes in 2016 within 2 days of each other, of magnitude 6.2 and 7. And those earthquakes collectively killed 277 people and injured 2,800 others, including disaster-related deaths. But compare those figures to the death toll this time round of 38 people dead and 114 injured. And that's just a small fraction of that. And I think it's proof that with experience, and with the restoration and rebuilding efforts since the disaster 10 years ago, that has helped limit the impact a lot this time round. But as always, the main challenges, I think, with any earthquake comes with the resilience of Japan's utilities infrastructure, as seen from how this earthquake has left so many homes without water or without electricity. And I think it kind of exposes how water networks, how the power grid can still be fragile to major earthquakes. And I think this is something that, Japan should take a look at, how it can be more resilient going forward. Also, I think another area, another main challenge, I think, is how Japan should look at how its disaster preparedness as a whole in ensuring that there is enough food rations, enough water supply, enough makeshift beds across the country, because you never know when the next disaster might hit.
1: Right, indeed. Walter, finally, as recovery relief efforts that is continue there in Japan, what will you be watching for in the days ahead?
0: Right. It's been a week, so I guess from the human interest story, gradually we'll be looking more at the business impact, especially since Kumamoto is home to some of Japan's largest manufacturing industries. It's the heart of Japan's semiconductor industry, especially with TSMC having a presence there, and that has led to a concentration of chip related makers, equipment makers. And while all those plants were not affected structurally, there was brief suspension to the production. And I think the ripple effects to the wider supply chains may only be felt in the coming weeks or months. Beyond semiconductors, Kumamoto is also home to, say, automakers or food makers as well. And so it remains to be seen how large the impact on supply chains would be. But for the human angle, I think beyond the deaths and recovery, I think the focus is now shifting to the heat and what is being done to help evacuees, especially since the intense heat wave looks set to persist for several days, if not weeks more. So how quickly would the authorities be able to restore water and electricity, I think, will be very critical in reducing the risks of disaster-related deaths due to heat stroke or other causes.
1: Right, as the temperature in Kumamoto Prefecture reaches 40 degrees Celsius, as you mentioned earlier. All right, Walter, my friend, thank you so much for the latest with regard to the earthquake last week in Japan.
0: Thank you, Sunny.
1: As relief and recovery efforts continue across Japan and, of course, in France, the resilience of affected communities remains a powerful reminder that rebuilding takes time and unity. Thank you for watching.
2: 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The future is already in motion. 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The K Initiative.

0: It's time for today's news, the Daily Report. From current developments in Korea to various stories from around the globe, we highlight the context of major issues with a balanced analysis and on-the-ground reporting. Keep up to date with today's headlines on The Daily Report. All about K-culture at a glance. K-culture minutes. Experience the latest trends. K-now. Meet those who are making an impact. K-people. Immerse yourself in the world of Korean cinema. K-story. And watch unforgettable performances. K-stage. 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The Art of Pairing. 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
0: Simply K-pop. Bringing artists and fans together through music. A festival of captivating performances and live sounds. Dive into the real rhythm of K-pop that's taken the world by storm. 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
2: 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Workplace. 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Lunchtime. The most important morning routine is to check today's menu. 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The highlight of office life. Lunchtime. Rice in the bottom left, soup in the bottom right. The top is for the sides. The saucer and spoon go here. This is the basic layout, but it's a bit odd to switch rice and soup. When you're done, pour the leftovers into the soup bowl. It doesn't look that appetizing, so wait until others are done eating. Step 2. Neng, nep, nenep. These are the most used expressions at work. Choose the most appropriate form. Neng, nep, nenep. Remember that the formal neh can sound a bit stiff. Did you just say yes? Absolutely not acceptable. You want to find the right word for the right occasion. Step 3. Desteria. Desteria is the oasis in the desert. Show them your character. If you're not the diligent type, get a stooky plant. Work is tough. Laugh and the whole world laughs with you. Weep and you weep alone. Stay put, like the stooky that survives in the desert. Hang in there until the end. Of course, you can always quit. You matter more than anything else. Step 4. Survival kit. Every worker needs a survival kit. Survival kit level 1. This position gets the most exposure. Grab one when you need a sugar boost. Always keep a few treats you can offer your co-workers. Survival kit level 2. These are for hunger pangs before and after a meal. You'll need them when you take a coffee break with your office buddies. Survival kit level 3. Trash talking your boss with your soulmate. Did you survive in the workplace? Office romance? Be careful. Even the photocopier knows all the gossip.

0: 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No longer just a sport, Taekwondo has become a driving force of K-culture, sharing Korea's spirit and style with the world. Kicks in rhythm, precision in every beat. Through the powerful movements of Taekwondo, we become one. Taekwondo, humanity's most dynamic icon, continues to prove its limitless potential to the world. Where curious footsteps pause, the vibrant spirit of Taekwondo fills the air. Inner strength, respect for others. Now a familiar part of everyday life, Taekwondo has become a celebration shared worldwide. A beautiful culture united through Ye, the spirit of respect. Connecting heart to heart. This is the world Taekwondo creates. We now strive to safeguard Taekwondo's community training culture as a treasured heritage for all humanity. The pride of Korea. Taekwondo.
1: How to survive in Korea? One room. So, you're surviving in Korea? If you've signed a contract for a one room, obviously you're a pro. But the real deal begins now. Step one, housewarming. No need to buy toilet paper, diffusers, or hand soap. You'll get them soon enough as housewarming gifts. And some are bound to pile up. There's nothing better to serve your guests than mirpaeyud nabe. If you have Korean friends coming over, don't forget the extra garlic. Step two, garbage disposal. With great power comes great responsibility. You've had a good time, so let's get to work. It might be tempting to sweep everything into a trash can, but you have to separate your garbage. Not bothered? Beware that negligence is punished with a fine or public humiliation. Step three, drying rack. You're excited to live alone in Korea, but the fate of these items, hanger, storage, or a hanger. Go get fresh coffee outside. Jogging doesn't cost anything, and nothing beats instant rice. But keep one item around so that you don't get too lonely. Step four, pros of living alone. No mum. Cons of living alone. No mum. A new towel doesn't magically appear. You have to do the laundry regularly. If anyone gives a towel as a souvenir, take it. Get rid of mold immediately. Don't be lazy with the vacuum cleaner. Housework is an endless affair. Overwhelmed? Give your mum a call and thank her for everything she's done. Did you survive in your one room? Wait, you have an unwanted visitor. Call someone you fancy. Could be the right person for the job.

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0: Bringing news just for you is Tuesday, August 4th here in Seoul. I'm Lee Soo-jin, and this is News Generation. Joining us today is Chuyeol.
1: Happy Tuesday.
0: Happy Tuesday. Also, Cheska's with
3: Happy
0: us.
3: Happy Tuesday, everyone.
0: And both are here to speak on behalf of people in their 20s and 30s. So we're on day two of the work week, and it's time to get Tuesday moving. So whether you're powering through your to-do list or just trying to make it to the end of the day, Tuesdays can use a little extra energy. And there's so much happening from morning to night. Many of us have our own little ways of capturing the moments we don't want to forget. So Chuyeol, what about you? How do you like document your day?
1: Well, I'm not someone who keeps a daily journal. I mean, I've tried, but I found myself doing it out of a sense of a duty, and it became like a job to me. So it didn't last long. And I also used to journal in English so that I can practice English as journaling, but that didn't last either. So most of the time, I document my day through random photos and short videos on my phone. Especially these days, when I want to record my day, I use Setlog, which is a trending app in Korea where you can film a 2 to 3 second video every hour. And it's really simple and fun to use. And as a content creator, I also film regular videos and save them to my camera roll, thinking I might use them in my future vlog on my YouTube channel. But most of the time, those clips never really make it into my video. But
0: they never see the light of the day.
1: But I still like having them because I can scroll back and then, you know, just like that can remind me of that day, like the memory of it at all.
0: Okay, I can actually relate to the language part so much because I used to try to write and force myself to write more in Korean.
1: Oh, really?
0: But the thing is, because I was doing it to actually gain something that makes sense instead of just, you know, like word vomiting and like making it confusing that. You know what I mean? So it was like, I felt like that's why it wasn't that sustainable in the end for me either.
1: Yeah.
0: And also about Setlog. So that's actually what we're going to be talking about. So
1: yes.
0: I look forward to hearing your experience. So what about you, Cheska?
3: I mean, Soo-jin, you probably already know I'm a journaling maniac.
0: I respect that so much.
3: Thank you. I can get a little bit crazy and a little bit too excited. I have like a whole series of journals that I still haven't unpacked. But I love to still do pen and paper, old fashioned. But I also have a laptop. I have a specific folder just for journaling. I love to write and sort through my thoughts. I sometimes have too much in my head, and sometimes when you actually write it out and use physical labor to put it out, then it sort of becomes organized. And also, much like what Chuyeol said, I started to doing this from time to time. I feel very awkward because I'm not like a creative mindset, but I try to set my camera throughout the day when I'm working and then record maybe like 10 to 15 seconds of me working. Because as a freelancer, sometimes it's really hard to see your work progress throughout the day. So I just have these little segments to sort of keep myself motivated. And it's like somebody's watching me while I work. So you kind of feel a little bit more responsible.
0: Do you use like time lapse to do that sometimes?
3: No, just a couple seconds. So that I can get back to my work. And then I do this really funny thing where I use my Instagram story as sort of like a mini set log. So I put a timestamp and a little bit of message about what I felt throughout the day. So at the end of the day, I look back at my 24 hours and then I use that to journal.
0: Oh, that's a beautiful way to connect like video form to written form.
3: Exactly.
0: Usually journal on paper or online?
3: Both. I try to do both.
0: That is amazing. So what started as a way to organize your thoughts has become a way for many people to recognize and appreciate the small moments that might otherwise be forgotten. And that desire to look back, reflect, and grow may be one reason why many young people are finding their own ways to record everyday life. So we're going to talk more about this, but first, let's take a look at the screen.
4: There are moments in our day that when we look back, we wish we had documented. Maybe it was a special occasion, a funny moment, or simply an ordinary day that turned out to be more meaningful than we realized. And in today's digital era, people are finding new ways to preserve those memories, not just by writing them down, but by capturing them in photos, videos, and even short-form clips. So today on News Generation, we explore why young people are turning everyday moments into short videos, what makes this way of documenting our lives so appealing, and how we can capture today in a way that feels uniquely our own.
0: To Yes, as we saw in a video, the way we capture our everyday lives is evolving. Instead of waiting for big milestones, more people are turning ordinary fleeting moments into memories. And one app in particular that has become a hit among younger generations is taking this idea of everyday documentation to a whole new level. So we're talking about Setlog today. So why has that become so popular among young users these days?
3: So apparently Setlog actually ranked number one in the social media app category in both Korea and Hong Kong. And the app, the idea is actually quite simple. So imagine you have an app, as we see in the video. Every hour it gives you a notification to record a 3-second video throughout the day, and at the end it compiles everything and puts it in a vlog form, so you can see the timestamp and the moment-to-moment video. And then what you do is you share it with a very closed network, which is very private, which is unlike social media category. So I think up to max 12 people is the max that you can share it with, and this has become increasingly popular among young people, especially in the teens and 20s. And what you do is you kind of share this with your friends and like your family, and then you kind of share your entire day in these 1-hour segments. And the number has gone up so high that by 2025, almost towards the end of May, almost 8 million users were on it. Yeah, 7.78, that's a lot of people. So if you think about it, that's about 1,000 videos being uploaded every second.
0: That's amazing. Wow.
3: Yeah, and this kind of goes against what we have expected, because you would think that people in their teens and 20s would want to use social media for more virals or to get likes, but this is a very private and closed social app, and yet there are 70% of the users are actually in that age group. So it's quite surprising, and I've actually seen a lot of my friends also share it on their social media or Instagram story to share the day-to-day and keep themselves motivated.
0: Yeah. Right, so like you said, it is quite fascinating because the app almost goes against everything we expect from social media. So instead of chasing likes or creating polished content, it's actually quite encouraging to see people simply share what's happening in the moment, just like everyday moments. And that raises an interesting question about why this more private, low-pressure approach is resonating with so many young people. So Chung, you mentioned before in your intro that you have tried Setlog. So why do you think it's so popular? What personally to you is like the best and most fun part about it?
1: Oh yeah, so as I mentioned earlier, I used Setlog with my family. Yeah, so we knew my dad would never bother using it, so it's just me, my mom, and my sister.
0: That's so cute.
1: Yeah, I know, right? And we started using it in May, so we were a little bit late in trend, but it was actually the perfect time for us to use because that's when I just moved out of my parents' house for the first time.
0: Oh.
1: And everyone was a bit sad because the time has come, like me moving out. But through Setlog, we always feel connected all the time. And as a user, what I love about the app is that I only share these moments with my family. The people I love. And yeah, as a content creator, I sometimes get tired of feeling like every post I share on social media has to be impressive and perfect. But on Setlog, I can just share the rawest version of myself with the people I feel most comfortable with. And apparently, a lot of young people these days feel the same way. According to a survey conducted by Embrain Trend Monitor, almost 69% of people prefer deeper relationships over broader and shallower ones. And also when asked what makes a successful life, 84% said having just a few close friends was enough. And people are tired of trying to maintain relationships with hundreds of people, and they're starting to prefer a smaller but deeper circle. And Setlog allows them to stay connected without constantly performing, and that low pressure feeling is probably why it's so popular.
0: And I guess that's kind of why people for a while on Instagram too, people had like their own separate burner account because they wanted to post things.
1: Yes.
0: But they didn't want the whole world seeing them and maybe feel like they're being judged. Like, that's kind of where the Setlog craze comes from.
1: Yeah.
0: So what's interesting is that Setlog isn't about chasing likes or views like Julian said. It's about sharing small moments without the pressure of feeling or needing to be perfect. And this casual, low-pressure way of connecting reflects a bigger trend among Gen Z wanting to stay close while still maintaining their own space. So why are young people more drawn to these authentic ways of sharing these days?
3: balance?
5: I think it's this need for balance, because as you kind of mentioned, you know, we're living in a world where everything is going viral, ads pop up every second and try to grab our attention every moment. And sometimes when we post something, we feel this unknown pressure, or sometimes very conscious pressure, to perform or to grab people's attention. But as you can see from the set log, this is very, very casual. And I, as you see, and I've seen it in my friends too, sometimes they post people just waking up with messy hair, brushing their teeth, even taking a nap at the office. I've seen some of my friends do that. It's a very casual, low pressure, and very free sort of way to sort of share their day with the people. And sometimes people feel like they can focus more on their life when the pressure is less, and the fun is really in just expressing themselves in the way that they want to.
0: Yeah. As someone who watches it too, it just feels so refreshing to see something that's so real and authentic. Mm. It's also more relatable in that sense.
5: It is, definitely, yeah.
0: So in a world full of filters, edits, and AI-generated content, something simple and genuine can actually feel more meaningful. And for many young people, documenting their day has become more than just a habit. Actually become something that's creative. So how are the young people turning these everyday memories into some kind of more creative content, Jian?
1: Well, one obvious example is Satlog, as we all discussed. One reason it has become so popular, attracting millions of users, as Cheska mentioned, is the simplicity of the app. You only record 2 to 3 seconds at a time. That's it. It's as simple as that. Even someone like my mom, who's in their 50s, finds it really easy to use. And the app creates a daily vlog at the end of the day. It removes a lot of the effort that usually comes with content creation. So it's so easy. But what's also interesting is that Naver blog has become popular again. A lot of younger users have gone back to blogging. Many people are tired of fast-paced, bite-sized content like short cart-side posts or videos and Reels, Shorts, and TikTok. They can fry their brains and
0: There's so many.
1: Yeah, more and more people want to write longer posts and reflect on their days and organize their thoughts.
5: That's so nice for a journal maniac like me.
0: There's a lot of space for you.
1: True. And also the platform's marketing strategy, which basically gamifies journaling, has also played a big role. And last year, over 500,000 people consistently participated in this weekly journaling challenges.

0: make a new type of news with us.
1: Capture everyday moments while living in Seoul. So hello, thank you so much for connecting with us today.
2: Yes, of course. Hello, everyone.
3: Hello.
1: Avery, so are there social media trends in the U.S. that's kind of similar to Setlock? And is there a way of documenting everyday lives that you haven't tried yet that you would like to?
2: Yeah, so about 2 or 3 years ago, Be Real was really big, and I used to use it quite frequently. It's pretty similar where you kind of take a picture every hour, and it's of yourself and whatever you're doing at the moment. And that was trending for a while because people really liked the spontaneous style. But now I use Setlog since that's trending here. And besides Setlog, kind of through Setlog's kind of really easy way of just recording snippets of your life, it's made me want to try a bit more of like a long form content like YouTube vlogging. So as I've used Setlog, it's kind of really made me consider start doing YouTube or more long form content.
3: That's very interesting. And who do you usually share your everyday moments with on Setlog or Instagram stories? And how do you decide what to record?
2: So I started using Setlog back in April because my friends recommended that we start doing it. And now I have about 4 active groups, and they're all different friend groups. And I'm pretty consistent with uploading on Setlog, but I tend to make the most effort when I'm doing something interesting, like if I'm traveling or out and about with my friends. And I just decide to record during those days the most because I feel like there's something interesting happening. However, I think among my friends, I'm the most consistent with even just recording like my wall or my computer screen because it's so easy to do with Setlog. You just kind of take the little video and you're done. And it really shows like the reality of what you're actually doing day to day, and I find that really fun.
4: I think you got to a really interesting point because sometimes the days are repetitive and can seem mundane. So what actually motivates you to keep going? I think that is also an interesting question. And also, when you look back at those captured moments, when are you most happiest? When do you find yourself being really happy?
2: Yeah, so I really think the motivation is just being able to see not only what I do day to day, but what my friends are doing day to day as well. And we all have pretty different routines. And even though the content can be similar day to day, it's just nice to see what everyone's doing. And I think when I'm happiest after capturing a moment is if it's something particularly pretty, like if it's in the evening and I managed to do Setlog during like a sunset, or if I was doing something really fun and I can look back at the Setlog and see that, oh, at this hour I was jumping around with my friend at a concert, and it allows me to like look back at really fun memories and see them in a really like in the moment type of way. So I think that's Setlog's biggest advantage for sure, and why we enjoy using it so much.
1: I mean, I can relate to that because I've used Setlog before too, and it kind of made me realize that there's so many moments in life that I would like to look back, and it's such a great way to do it. With just a little effort. So I can really relate to that. So yeah, thank you so much for coming on and sharing your experience with us today.
2: Yeah, of course. Thank you for having me.
4: Thank you.
3: Thank you.
1: So we just heard how people from all over the world are finding creative ways to capture everyday moments. And this growing variety of recording methods reflects a bigger shift in how younger generations view memories and self-expression. So why do you think the younger generation enjoys recording so much of their everyday life these days?
3: Well, I think one reason is that recording everyday life makes ordinary time feel less invisible. When we look back on a year, we tend to remember only the major events, but most of our actual lives are made up of small routines, and recording them gives those moments a little more value. And these days, many people seem to prefer sharing with a few close friends rather than displaying their lives to everyone. So recording your day can be both personal and also social at the same time. You still feel connected, but without the pressure that often comes with sharing your life publicly.
1: So recording used to be more about sharing with others, but now it seems to be more about preserving moments for ourselves. And beyond simply saving memories, recording our lives can also become a way to reflect on who we are and how we grow. So how does recording daily life help people then reflect and grow in your opinion?
4: I think in so many ways, because I am also part of a book club, And book club is also a part of recording that you share with a very private group. And the thing about it is when you

0: record your own work, whether in journaling form or in video or camera form, you learn so much about how you spend your day or how to organize your thoughts. But on top of that, you learn from different perspectives because you learn to learn from other people's life as well. And the other thing is you learn to present your own life to others. So for instance, when I'm trying to present my day with a timestamp and a little message, sometimes I think about what kind of message do I want to give to myself and to others through this video or through this writing. So in that way, you not only go through self-reflection, but you also think about, well, how are the other people thinking about how they see life and my thoughts? And I think that's a great way to reflect. Yeah.
1: Right. I think that's what makes these new forms of vlogging so meaningful. Whether it's a video or journal or even a simple note, each method becomes a way to understand ourselves better. So with so many ways to capture our days, everyone has their own personal way of preserving the moments that matter. So Jiyoung, how would you capture them today in your own way?
2: Yeah, well, I've mostly been filming videos these days, so I would try writing. Today.
1: Yeah.
2: Actually, Cheska inspired me today.
1: So thank you.
2: Thank you very much for that. But I wouldn't just list the things that I did today. I would write more about what I saw or experienced and how those experiences made me feel and think. Because sometimes it feels like you've just had a therapy session when you spend several hours digging deeper and deeper into your thoughts until you finally reach the root of the thought and can't go any further. And I think like understanding myself on that level actually makes me feel so much better about myself, and it also makes the issue at hand feel smaller and more manageable. And yeah, I remember those feelings, so I'm going back to journaling today.
1: Yeah. What about you, Cheska?
0: I love our combination today because Jiyoung also inspired me. And Jiyoung, you know this, I actually downloaded Setlog right before coming on this episode because I wanted to try. So I'll definitely be logging this episode on Setlog and see how far I can go. But on top of that, I would definitely continue making visible those unseen moments in life because I love to journal, and I think keeping track of those little moments sort of make up the entire day, and those days make up your entire life. So I would continue journaling in every form that I find possible, and I'll keep doing it so that I can always look back and say, wow, this is the life I lived.
1: Yeah? I look forward to seeing the content you'll film.
0: Thank you.
1: So maybe the next big trend isn't just creating content, it's creating memories. From a 3-second clip to a page full of thoughts, there are endless ways to keep a piece of today. And the question is, what moment from your day would you want to play years from now? And that brings us to the end of today's episode of New Generation Minutia. We'll be back tomorrow at 10:30 a.m. Create Time with more stories and discussions. Big thanks to Jiyoung.
2: Thank you so much for having me.
1: And also Cheska.
0: As is always mine, thank you.
1: And to our viewers, thank you so much for watching. Here was your reminder that life can have a replay button when you press save on the ordinary moments that might become your favorite memories someday. We are
0: New Generation.
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3: K-Chat Season 2 is back. Building on the basics we learned last year, this time we'll study deep into practical Korean. So stick with us until the end. The Korean we'll learn in today's first episode are expressions of possession and affiliation. Now, the most commonly known equivalent of the English word my in Korean is 나의, or its abbreviated form 내. But in formal situations or when meeting someone for the first time, you use the honorific 저의. You can also abbreviate 저의 as 제. Well, what about when you want to express that something is yours? You say 제 무엇이에요. For example, to say this is my bag, it's 제 가방이에요. To express that something is not yours, you say 제 무엇 plus 이 or 가 아니에요. So to say this is not my bag, it's 제 가방이 아니에요. What if you want to ask whose bag it is? It's easy. The phrase is 누구의 가방이에요? Remember to raise the pitch of your voice at the end to make it a question. When speaking, the post position 의 gets left out. So it's just gonna be 누구 가방이에요? If you want to reply that it's yours, you can say 제 거예요. In Korean, the most similar thing of the English word our, which is used to express affiliation, is the basic expression 우리 무엇. For example, you use it to say our school, 우리 학교, or our company, 우리 회사. And one thing that's unique about Korean is that you also use our to refer to your parents as our mom, 우리 엄마, or our dad, 우리 아빠. This is one expression that reflects Korea's culture of prioritizing the community over individuals. Let's practice what we learned today.
2: Who's your bag? My bag is not mine.
4: 우리 거예요.

Countless people, their garments in order, move forward in line. At the very front, the official in charge of the royal funeral seems to bear a heavy burden.

for the funeral of King Sukjong, one of the containing the entire process from the king's passing to the enshrinement of his spirit tablet. This is so-called 의궤 for royal perusal, a volume once seen by the king himself. After major state events, Joseon left detailed comprehensive reports, from preparations and protocols to the people involved and the budget, guiding future generations to follow precedent. However, in 1866, these precious records were taken by French forces and had to leave their homeland. In 2011, after 145 years, the 외교장각 의궤 returned from France. Now, in the King's Archive of the National Museum of Korea, they bear witness to Joseon's rigorous record-keeping and artistic dignity. Having found their rightful place after great hardship, these royal records are no longer a frozen past, but a living legacy we must carry into the future.

이거 독한 맛은 별 없어. 몇 분이라고 가량도 못하고 이래 봐서인가 이거 껐다 싶으면 돼.

0: It's time for today's news, the Daily Report. From current developments in Korea to various stories from around the globe, we highlight the context of major issues with a balanced analysis and on-the-ground reporting. Keep up to date with today's headlines on The Daily Report. All about K-culture at a glance. 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Experience the latest trends. K-now. 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The Art of Pairing. 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
0: 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Bringing artists and fans together through music. A festival of captivating performances and live sounds. Dive into the real rhythm of K-pop that's taken the world by storm. A weekly show that connects the world on one stage. Simply K-pop.

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0: So, what's your favorite K-content? Movies, dramas, music, exhibitions?
1: Are you ready to take your pick?
0: Starting with globally acclaimed K-movies, it's no longer rare for Korean movies to receive awards at international film festivals. And we can't talk enough about the K-drama sensation.
1: It's not surprising that drama filming sites go on to become major tourist attractions.
0: When we are on the topic of K-pop, we can't leave out idol group

0: They are the driving force of K-pop.
1: K-pop idol group members do not only have exceptional singing and dancing skills, but they have the looks too. I'm a huge fan.
0: I really like Korean underground music. These days, talented K-indie bands are recognized overseas as well.
1: Oh, and Korea also has a lot of music festivals. You can meet musicians of all genres at these events.
0: Exhibitions happen in Korea all year round.
1: I also enjoy going to the theater. There's no shortage of musicals, plays, and performances to choose from. So keep an eye on the theater scene.
0: Then there is K-design, blending traditional and modern elements.
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0: K-beauty, which takes beauty to the next level.
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0: 여러분 반갑습니다. I'm Kwon Soo-wa and this is K-Culture Dive. Join us in taking a deep dive into the heart of Korean culture from K-Entertainment to AI News, on-field reports, and the latest in K-Sports today. And with that, let's dive in. Joining us on today's show is Bella Kim. Hello, Bella.
1: Hi, Soa. And hello to everyone joining us today on K-Culture Dive. I'm Bella Kim, back again to co-host and fill you guys all in with some exciting K-Entertainment news, today focused on K-pop groups.
0: Okay, let's start off with K-Inter News then, Bella. Mm-hmm. And we're going to kick off with Stray Kids. And I remember previously you mentioned their concerts and said how quickly they sold out. Mm-hmm. So now the concert's wrapped up. So how did they go?
1: Well, Stray Kids have successfully wrapped up the whole stop of their new world tour, Run It. The group held 5 concerts from July 25th to August 2nd, with all the shows sold out. The fans enjoyed performances of the group's signature hits, including God's Menu, S-Class, and Chick Chick Boom. Stray Kids also gave fans a preview of 2 new songs, I Do and After You, from their upcoming mini album, This and That, which will be released on August 7th. The members said they had prepared harder than ever to deliver their best performances and thanked their fans for their enthusiastic support. They also added that the new tour reflects the group's journey so far and their determination to keep moving forward together with their fans. Following the successful Seoul concert, Stray Kids will continue the Run It World Tour with performances in Japan and other countries around the globe.
0: Well, I guess that the energy from those Seoul concerts will now carry on to across the globe. Mm-hmm. And we're going to talk about another K-pop group and their world tour.
1: Yes, we're talking about ENHYPEN this time. They have successfully concluded the North and South America leg of their world tour, Blood Saga. Their concerts in the American ran from July 4th to August 1st, covering 8 cities with a total of 12 performances attended by approximately 193,000 fans. And during the final concert in Las Vegas, the group performed 25 songs over 2 hours, featuring hit tracks like Knife, Bite Me, and EXO. The tour also marked several milestones. ENHYPEN sold out a 41,000-seat stadium in São Paulo and expanded their Mexico City concerts from just 1 show to 3 due to overwhelming demand. The group also appeared at San Diego Comic-Con 2026 as part of the Dark Moon campaign. Dark Moon is a vampire-themed transmedia franchise developed by HYBE based on ENHYPEN's music. And their appearance highlighted the group's expanding global presence beyond the music industry. As ENHYPEN concluded their American concerts, they thanked their fans, ENHYPENs, for their support throughout the tour and promised to return with even greater music and performances. Meanwhile, ENHYPEN will hold concerts in Busan this weekend before releasing their 8th mini album, The Sin Police, on August 21st.
0: And let's end with an interesting ranking related to K-pop rookie groups.
1: Right. K-pop, a girl group, recently have ranked number 1 in the August Rookie Idol Group Brand Reputation Rankings, highlighting the group's growing influence. According to the Korea Corporate Reputation Research Institute, recently recorded a brand reputation index of 6.77 million, placing first among idol groups that debuted after 2023. Boy group Hortis ranks second with 4.54 million on the index, while girl group Eyelid came in third with 1.58 million. The rankings are based on data collected between July 4th and August 4th, analyzing factors such as consumer participation, media coverage, communication, and community engagement. Industry experts say SM's biggest strengths are their strong online buzz and highly engaged fan base. Advertisements featuring the groups have been widely shared across social media and short-form video platforms, maximizing brand exposure. And with more advertising campaigns and collaboration projects scheduled for the second half of the year, many in the industry are watching closely to see whether the so-called SM effect will become a new formula for marketing success.
0: Well, congrats to all of them, and especially to Lee Sinne. Yahoo! Thank you very much for those updates, Bella.
1: Yes, I'll stick around.
0: All right, time now to go over to our AI anchor Arang for more on the culture front. Arang.
2: Thanks, Sua. Here's your AI guide to the latest cultural headlines from Korea. Let's begin with our top story. Soprano Sumijo has become the first Asian artist to receive Italy's prestigious Maria Callas Special Award, a lifetime achievement honor recognizing artists who have made exceptional contributions to the advancement of opera and classical music. Jo said it was a great honor to receive the award in the same city and on the same date that legendary soprano Maria Callas made her debut 79 years ago. Jo is set to hold a concert at Seoul Arts Center on September 4 to mark the 40th anniversary of her international debut. As the relentless heat wave continues, more people are flocking to Manjanggul Lavatube on Jeju Island to escape the sweltering temperatures. Manjanggul Lavatube, formed by lava from Gwamunurim, stays a cool 15 degrees Celsius year-round, making it a popular summer retreat. The 7.4-kilometer lava tube is designated as a UNESCO World Natural Heritage Site in the UNESCO Global Geopark. Closed for maintenance in 2023, the cave reopened on May 30th. According to Jeju authorities, more than 208,670 people have visited the site as of August 1st since its reopening. The Seoul Metropolitan Library will showcase its innovative outdoor library model on the global stage at the 2026 World Library and Information Congress set to be held in Busan next week. It will present the achievements of Seoul's outdoor libraries, recognized as the world's first sustainable outdoor library model. Delegates from China, the United States, Japan, India, and other countries will also visit the Cheonggyecheon Outdoor Library to observe its operations firsthand. This year's Library Congress will bring together around 5,000 participants from more than 150 countries. That's all from me. Turning now to a quick look at more K-culture stories making headlines today.

0: For K-pop fans visiting Korea, buying albums or merchandise is no longer the only way to celebrate their favorite artists. New experiences are giving visitors the chance to step into the spotlight themselves. Our Park Tae-ryung shows us how.
1: With polished makeup, a stage outfit, and idol-style poses, she looks ready for a K-pop performance. But this is not a K-pop idol, it's a visitor from the United States. Her transformation begins with professional hair and makeup, creating a polished, camera-ready look.
2: Western makeup usually is a lot more dramatic, especially with the eyes and the lips. 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
1: The studio offers K-pop-inspired concepts. The outfits were designed in-house, drawing inspiration from the visual styles of groups including aespa, Hearts to Hearts, and NewJeans. Around 100 people sign up for the experience each month, and around 20 or 30 of them are foreign visitors.
3: Many foreign tourists discover our studio through social media. They have a great time trying on different outfits and really enjoy the experience.
1: After completing her hair and makeup, she changes into a stage outfit and steps in front of the camera. With guidance from the photographer, she tries out a series of idol-style poses.
2: It feels almost like a dream. I've always wanted to look a certain way, but I've always lacked the makeup skills for it. So when I get to see myself like this, it feels like a fairy tale almost.
1: After the shoot, she selects her favorite images, which are professionally retouched and printed. The finished photos become a personalized souvenir of her K-pop transformation. Today, for a few hours, this visitor was no longer just a K-pop fan. She was a K-pop star. Experiences like this are creating new ways for international fans to engage with K-pop. But experts say turning them into established tourism products will require more than just their current popularity.
4: To help idol experiences become lasting tourism products, the government and major agencies should work together on stabilizing prices and easier access for foreign visitors.
1: K-pop fans no longer have to settle for just watching their idols from afar. With the right makeup, hair, and stage, they can step into the spotlight themselves. Park Tae-ryung, Arirang News.
5: A wish for a loved one's recovery lives on through a bridge. This is Waryeonggyo Bridge, one of the most beloved nighttime landmarks in Andong, Gyeongsangbuk-do Province. Stretching 387 meters across the Nakdong River near Andong Dam, the wooden pedestrian bridge holds Waryeongjeong, an elegant octagonal pavilion. Built in 2003, the bridge offers a serene riverside view by day and transforms at night when moonlight and soft illumination shimmer across the water. Waryeonggyo was inspired by the shape of a traditional Korean straw shoe known as a mituri, and behind it is a timeless love story. In 1998, a handwritten letter from the Joseon Dynasty was discovered inside a tomb in Andong. Written 400 years ago, the letter was a farewell from a wife to her husband, Iyung-tae, who had died before her. Her name remains unknown, but because she mentioned their child's name, Wani, in the letter, she came to be known as Wani's mother. "You said we would grow old together until our hair turned gray and leave this world together. How could you leave me behind? Please read this letter and come to me in my dreams and tell me everything." Every word carries the grief of a love cut short, a voice reaching across centuries.

0: mysteries for someone who could never return. Buried with the letter was another heartbreaking keepsake, a pair of mituri, traditional straw shoes woven from her own hair. She made them while praying her ailing husband would recover and walk again, but he never had the chance to wear them. A pair of straw shoes made with heartfelt devotion for a beloved has been reborn today as Wadyonggyo Bridge. On nights when moonlight settles upon the water, the glow still carries the longing left unspoken 400 years ago, quietly flowing through time.
1: Time to get updated on K-Sports news. And joining us in the studio for that is our sportscaster, Jason Lee. Jason, welcome back.
2: Hi, Jason.
3: Hello.
1: Okay, Jason, so this year we've already had the Winter Olympics. We had the World Baseball Classic as well as the World Cup. So that, however, doesn't mean that it's the end for significant sports news when it comes to K-Sports, right?
3: No, absolutely not. And also don't forget, we have the Asian Games coming up in less than 2 months. I think it's September 19th in Japan. So Korea preparing for that as well. Another big international sporting event. And also, while the World Cup is over, Korea has already scheduled a pair of exhibition home games. And as for things that are going on right now, of course, Yoo Hae-ran was chasing after her third straight major golf championship at the AIG Women's Open. Unheard of. Son Heung-min seems to be back in good form, including a great performance at the All-Star Game, and a huge story as Park Chan-ho joined some Korean Hollywood stars to buy a stake in a Major League Baseball team.
2: Wow, you got me really curious about that Hollywood names and buying MLB. Yes, but I'm even more curious actually about Yoo Hae-ran. So you did mention that she was going after her third straight LPGA major, and she was in the hunt. So please fill us in.
3: Yes, boy, was she ever in the hunt. She actually held the lead at the halfway point. And going into the final round, well, she was tied for second, although three strokes behind Korean American Yeonmi No. Unfortunately, it all started to fall apart at the par 3 fifth hole in the final round. You put her tee shot into a greenside bunker. She would need three shots just to get onto the green, which would result in a double bogey. She then found sand again twice on the par 5 11th, which resulted in another bogey, and she would actually bogey her last two holes as well. That actually dropped her into a tie for sixth place. This was a tough tournament for all the ladies. So in the end, you know, sixth place at a major championship, it's really not a bad result, but obviously a little bit disappointing when you consider that she was going after some history here. Only twice has a woman owned three major championships in a calendar year. You have to go all the way back to 1950, Babe Zaharias, and of course, Korea's own Park In-bi in 2013. So Yoo Hae-ran gave it her best shot, unfortunately came up short this time. But still, hey, she's got to be really, really proud. Two major championships and a sixth place finish as well.
1: Of course. I mean, even if history slipped away this time, I believe it sounds like Yoo Hae-ran has really firmly established herself as one
3: absolutely
1: of the biggest stars of the LPGA. Yes. And speaking of biggest stars, let's go over to a big star in the world of soccer, Son Heung-min.
3: Who's bigger?
1: Yes. I think it doesn't hurt to have some positive news in soccer.
3: Yes. Absolutely. There have been, of course, some disappointment at the World Cup. But yes, Son Heung-min has scored an absolute cracker of a goal against the Vancouver Whitecaps this weekend. You know, my dad and brother were actually at that game.
1: Wow.
3: And yeah, boy, did he ever give a big show. Son Heung-min has been red hot as of late. But this goal against the team that knocked LAFC out of the semifinals last year, it was a beauty. He received a nice pass just inside the box, and then a nice spinorama with the ball, a blind shot, picks the corner. I mean, this is an absolute goal scorer's goal. Vancouver actually dominated the game itself. LA, I think you could probably say they were fortunate to come out with a 1-1 draw in the end. And in

0: of the game. He started the game. He only played 34 minutes, but that was enough time for him to score two goals and be an absolute menace down the left wing for much of his playing time. He led the game with five shots on goal. Three of those were on net with a pair of nice goals, obviously. The first goal was a well-timed run down the left wing and then just kind of a casual shot to pick the corner. His second goal, which gave his team the lead, was a beautiful one-time volley right at the penalty dot. It was a beautiful goal to see, but once again, Sonny still showing that he's got it.
1: Right, of course. And Jason, sticking with soccer, you mentioned that Korea already has a few friendly games lined up, so give us the details.
0: That's right. A lot of people with, post-World Cup, Down syndrome, I guess you could say, they're right back into it, because Korea will host both Venezuela and Uzbekistan on October the 2nd and October the 6th, respectively. Which cities or stadiums have yet to be decided, as well as the kickoff times. And Korea is also hoping for two more matches in late September as well during the next FIFA international window. We'll have to see what those are going to be. Now, remember, Korea is still without a head coach after Hong Myung-bo stepped down after the World Cup. So the KFA is still looking for someone to handle the team on an interim basis before they commit to an official head coach. And remember, just because the World Cup is over doesn't mean that there isn't significant games still to be played. Korea has the Asian Cup. That is coming up in January in Saudi Arabia. So not much time before another very important tournament for Korea.
1: That means not much time to make preparations.
0: Yes, exactly.
1: And it's going to be, really, we need some more reshuffling going on until that happens.
0: Yeah, they're going to need like a caretaker for the time being. As mentioned, Hong Myung-bo has stepped out for the time being. They've got a committee looking for a new head coach, but because they've got these exhibition games coming up, they want to make sure that they get the right head coach, because the last thing you want to do is rush it, get a person that maybe wasn't right for the job in the first place. So this way they can take their time to really prepare for the January tournament and just have someone kind of come in the interim basis that already knows these players for these exhibition games coming up.
1: Mm-hmm. Let's hope for the best.
2: Yes, for sure. And now I think it's time for us, for you to tell us who these Hollywood stars are that's actually buying a baseball team with Park Chan-ho, right?
0: Yeah.
2: So who are they?
0: Let me tell you, when it comes to stories like this, I usually have a feel that, something's going to happen. This was a complete shocker. I was actually very surprised when this news hit. Park Chan-ho is teaming up with Ken Jeong and Daniel Dae Kim to buy a minority stake of the A's. Now, of course, they used to be known as the Oakland A's, and they're soon enough going to be known as the Las Vegas A's. However, they're currently playing in Sacramento right now while their new stadium in Las Vegas is being built. So they're kind of just known as the A's for the time being. Obviously, we all know that Park Chan-ho is the first Korean to ever play in the majors, and he will also become a senior advisor to the majority owner, John Fisher. Ken Jeong, you probably know if you've seen the Hangover movies or Community as well. He's also the main guy on the American version of The Masked Singer, which, of course, originated in Korea. Daniel Dae Kim is probably best known for being on Lost and Hawaii Five-O, but he's also got an established Hollywood career beyond that as well. And of course, Daniel Dae Kim and Ken Jeong were both featured in K-pop Demon Hunters together as voice actors. And, with this, I've really got to say that I love this story. Growing up as a second generation Korean in North America, you always kind of believe in glass ceilings being there, that you can't really get as high as you want to because you're a minority living in another country. And I would say owning a North American sports franchise, this is about the biggest flex that you can have when it comes to the public eye and their view, their opinion of you. And to see this consortium of Korean stars representing, as well as Park Chan-ho now being a senior advisor to the owner, John Fisher, as well, I think this really shows how far these Koreans have gotten in their lives. And I think it brings hope

0: to second-generation Koreans globally, around the world, to show that, hey, you can be something like this if you put your mind to it. I think being able to look up to successful Koreans abroad as well, I think it's a great message for all Koreans everywhere.
1: Mm-hmm. What an inspiring story to end off. But actually, before we end, I think we also got some good news regarding Lee Jong-woo.
0: That's right. Yeah, absolutely. Lee Jong-woo, today, by the way, I want to quickly state before that,
1: sure.
0: Major League Baseball just passed their trading deadline this morning. So or maybe about 8 hours ago, no more trades in Major League Baseball. None of the Korean players were affected. There were a ton of trades this year, but none of them were affected. But immediately following the trade deadline, there were some games that were played, and Lee Jong-woo, in his game, went 3-for-4 and hit 2 home runs in the game. His batting average is now up to .306, while he's slugging .452. That's the highest that he's ever slugged. His average is up there as hell. So, you know, obviously doing very, very well right now.
1: Okay, again, ending on an inspiring note.
0: Yeah.
1: Thank you very much for those stories today, Jason, and looking forward to next time.
2: Thank you, Jason.
1: And thank you, Bella, as always. We're going to have you back here pretty soon.
2: Yes, I'll see you soon.
1: Thanks for watching and your interest in everything K-culture. Please tune in again tomorrow, 2 p.m. Korea time. Keep diving.
3: Korea Initiative. The future is already in motion. Intelligence redesigns reality. Life expands beyond limits. Culture moves the world. Our vision reaches into the infinite. Together, we will go even further. The K Initiative.

Diplomat's Archives, Hidden Stories. This is the 40th story. This is Namhyeon-dong, Gwanak-gu, Seoul. If you pass through this area in southern Seoul, one building immediately catches your eye. It feels quite different from its surroundings, almost as if it were built a very long time ago. So, what exactly is this place? Today's hidden story begins right here in this very building.

0: The sign in front of this building reads Namseol Museum of Art. But this place also has another name. It is the former Belgian consulate.
1: Hello, I'm Bruno Jans. I'm the ambassador of Belgium in Seoul. 2026 is a very important year for the bilateral relations of Korea and Belgium, as we will mark the 125th anniversary of the establishment of diplomatic relations. So I'm very happy to have the chance together with you to explore a little bit the lesser known stories behind this long-standing relationship between Belgium and Korea.
0: As the ambassador just mentioned, 2026 marks the 125th anniversary of diplomatic relations between Korea and Belgium. In other words, the two countries first established ties in 1901. But at that time,

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1: Amid these circumstances, Joseon felt an urgent need to strengthen its independence and sovereignty. In response, in 1897, King Gojong proclaimed the Korean Empire, strengthened imperial authority, and pursued modernization in an effort to enhance the nation's standing as an independent empire in the international community. And after Joseon changed its name to the Korean Empire, the first European country to sign a diplomatic treaty with it was Belgium. In 1901, the Treaty of Friendship, Commerce, and Navigation was concluded between Korea and Belgium.
2: It's a treaty which contains 13 provisions about access to ports, about treatment of citizens, the most favored nation clause, arbitration, and so on. And at the time, we had a Belgian who was actually operating a gold mining concession in Korea. We felt it was important to have such a treaty also to guarantee our economic interest and to protect our citizens. And we wanted to seize the economic opportunities and to gain more access to foreign markets, actually. You have to go back to that period of time to understand that then Belgium was the second most industrialized country in Europe, thanks to the coal and steel industry. So it was important for us also to conduct such an economic diplomacy at the time.
1: However, according to Professor Kim Hyun-suk, even before the Korean Empire and Belgium officially established diplomatic relations in 1901, information about Belgium had already reached Korea during the Joseon Dynasty.
0: 의외로 우리나라의 벨기에 대한 정보는 개항 이전부터 들어왔었습니다. 청국을 통해서 들어왔는데 청국의 영안지략이라는 책을 통해서 벨기에 이름이 전래되고 있습니다. 최한기의 책에서도 이 벨기에의 정보가 간략하게 수록이 되어 있습니다. 그러다가 1879년에 우리나라의 영의정 이유원과 청국의 부양대신 이홍장 간의 서신에서 본격적으로 이 벨기에가 언급이 되고 있습니다.
3: Belgium may be a small country. Yet, by concluding treaties with many Western nations, it has preserved its national sovereignty. Belgium is a country no larger than a praying mantis. Situated among many powers, its national integrity has been maintained because the strong and the weak restrain one another. But why is it that the Ryukyu Kingdom suddenly failed to preserve its sovereignty? Was it because it lay on the margins of the world, or because it was...
1: The Ryukyu Kingdom, which had maintained its independence for centuries, was abolished in April 1879 and incorporated as Okinawa Prefecture by Japan. With this, Ryukyu's sovereignty effectively came to an end. In a letter, Yiyuwon asked Li Hongjiang why the Ryukyu Kingdom had lost its independence. Information about Belgium that reached Korea was not limited to this alone.
0: 1883년 11월 달에 각국 근사라고 해서 한송 순보에 벨기에 관련 기사가 들어갑니다. 이 한성신문은 우리나라 최초의 근대적인 신문입니다. 근데 그게 83년 10월 31일 날 창간이 되는데 곧바로 이 벨기에 대한 기사가 등장을 한다는 점에서 조금 의미심장하다고 생각이 됩니다. 그러다가 그 다음 해 1884년도 여름쯤 가면 이제 본격적으로 중립국 벨기에에 대해서 한성순보 논설에서 전하고 있습니다. 이것에 우리나라에서는 주목을 했다는 것이 또 사실 의미심장한 일이었다고 생각이 듭니다.

0: As seen in the correspondence between Yi Yu-won and Li Hongjiang, as well as articles in the Hansung Sunbo, Joseon at the time was paying close attention to Belgium as a neutral country. Amid these circumstances, Korea's decision to establish diplomatic relations with Belgium may have been influenced, at least in part, by interest in Belgium's model as a neutral state.
1: Belgium at the time had a neutral status. We have to go back to the independence of Belgium, which took place in the years 1830 and 1831, after the revolution against the Dutch, actually. We became independent, but the condition for Belgium to gain its independence at the time, imposed by all the powers, was that it should be a neutral country. And I think that the king and then emperor Gojeon looked at this status as being a very interesting one and probably serving his ambitions also to strengthen the sovereignty in Korea, in the region, and so was interested to enter into talks with Belgium at the time, probably to explore also this possibility for Korea to become equally a neutral nation.
0: But why at that time was Joseon interested in Belgium as a neutral country?
2: 우리나라에서 그 외교 고문으로 있었던 독일인 멜렌돌프가 처음으로 중립파 이야기를 시작을 합니다. 그거는 1884년도 이 여름 무렵부터인데 그때 시점이 어떤 것이었냐면 개항 이후부터 일본의 세력이 우리나라에 점차적으로 이제 침투해 들어오기 시작합니다. 그 이후에는 이제 청국과 독일, 뭐 미국 여러 나라와 수교를 하면서 좀 견제를 하고 있습니다만은 청국이 특별히 일본을 견제하기 위해서 임오훈란이라는 군사 쿠데타를 진압한다라는 명분으로 청나라 군대를 파견하죠.
3: (Foreign language)

0: treaty was concluded between Korea and Belgium, Belgian diplomats also began to take up their posts in Korea. Among them, the first Belgian consul general to Korea was Léon Vainqueur.
1: So Léon Vainqueur was actually posted in Thailand until 1900. And he was designated by the Belgian authorities to negotiate the treaty based on a model that was already available, but that we needed to fine-tune with Koreans. So he came from Thailand actually to Korea to negotiate the treaty. He became consul general after the treaty was approved by King Leopold II. And once he embraced his new duties, I suspect that he probably mainly focused on economic diplomacy, actually looking, as I said before, for economic opportunities for Belgium in Korea.
0: In 1903, Vainqueur began constructing the Belgian consulate in Haeyeon-dong, Jung-gu, Seoul. Completed in 1905, the building was later relocated to Namhyeon-dong in 1982 and is currently used as the Namseol Museum of Art.

0: held its first debate over the weekend.
1: The economy is expected to expand 2.5% this year.
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0: Welcome to Within the Frame, where we bring the most pressing issues across the globe into focus. I'm Kim Mo-gen. The South Korean government is making one of its biggest bets yet on stabilizing the economy. It has unveiled a sweeping overhaul of the property tax system, shifting the focus from the number of homes people own to property value and owner occupancy. Yet, uncertainty remains, with financial markets continuing to experience sharp swings despite today's rebound. So how effective are these latest measures likely to be? And what more will it take to restore confidence in Korea's economy? For more on this, we are joined in the studio by Yang Jun-seok, professor of economics at the Catholic University of Korea. Very big welcome.
1: Happy to be here.
0: And also joining us online is William Brown, former member of board of directors at Korea Economic Institute of America and principal of Northeast Asia Economics and Intelligence Advisory. Good to see you.
2: Oh, nice to meet you.
0: So let's start a discussion first with the government's latest housing measures, Professor Yang. So like I've said, the new reform, it shifts from the number of homes owned to property value and whether you're living on the house or not. What is your overall take on this?
1: Okay, well, if you look at this as a housing policy, there's a crucial piece missing, which is what to do with the supply. And one of the worrying aspects is that during the town meeting that the president had a couple of weeks ago, he seemed to imply that supply was not important, which goes against, I think, the advice of most analysts and academics who look at the housing market. But there was a report today that the government will announce some supply projects and plans in the near future. So until we see that, I don't think we can make a comprehensive evaluation of this current real estate policy. Now, if you look at the real estate policy that were announced yesterday and today, those mostly deal with taxes because, well, the announcement was mostly about taxes, tax policies, and government expenditure. And if you look at real estate taxes, there's three major branches in Korea.

0: property taxes, comprehensive real estate tax, which is sort of an additional property tax, and then transaction tax. Now, OECD made recommendation in the last Korea report saying that Korea's property tax rates were perhaps too low. It's way below OECD average. But if you take all the real estate related taxes, all three of these taxes, then Korea has one of the largest taxes in the OECD. So they recommended a rebalancing, raise the property tax rates and perhaps lower the transaction tax rates. But the current policy perhaps only deals with raising the property tax part, especially where it goes into comprehensive real estate tax. Now, the government bases this on argument of fairness. So instead of basing taxes on how many housing units you have, they look at the value of housing units, and especially for the comprehensive real estate tax, if you have a very expensive housing, over 4.5 billion won, then your tax rate is going to go up a lot. And then transaction taxes, they rearrange the standard so that right now it depended on how, again, how many units of housing that you had, but now it's balanced toward how many years did you live in the house, and exemption standards are going to be based on how long you lived in the house rather than how many units you have. So they argue that this is going to be more fair. It's going to be more perhaps progressive. Now, will this bring down the price of housing? I have my doubts, because overall taxes seem to have gone up. And when the Moon administration had their policies where they raised both property taxes and transaction taxes, it didn't really do much to lower the price of housing. So we'll have to look at the supply side to make a comprehensive evaluation. But right now, just based on what's been announced so far, it seems like the government is more interested in raising tax revenues and making the tax system more progressive rather than bringing down the price of housing.
1: Mm-hmm. So if we get deeper into the reforms itself, you've mentioned that the government is encouraging owner occupancy while also raising taxes on high value and non-owner occupied houses. Then how do you think this would actually change the behavior of homeowners in Korea?
0: Okay, well, you have to look beyond the just the housing market, because for most Koreans, the housing unit is the biggest investment that they'll make. And because it forms so much of their investment, they look at the housing value to tide them over after retirement. So if you wanted to have a real reform in this area, you not only have to have housing reform, but you also have to have investment reform. You want to divert some of the money that is currently going into the housing market to other investment markets. I think at the beginning of the year, because the stock market was doing so well, that government wanted to redirect some of this money to the stock market. But in some sense, they've been unlucky, or maybe too lucky, because the stock market has gone beyond everybody's imaginations and perhaps even been caught in a price bubble. Right now, you actually don't want more money going into the stock market. So in that sense, I think the government has been very unlucky. But if you wanted to make the Korean asset investment system more rational, then you need to have some less money going into the housing market, and you need more money going into alternate investment market. But right now, it doesn't seem to be working that way. Since the stock market is sort of in peril right now, the money may go back into the housing market.
1: Right, so this general perception of us about housing, it's still unchanged. Now, what about Mr. Brown? From an international perspective, how does Korea's new property tax overhaul compare with approaches taken in other advanced economies?
2: I think Professor Yang hit it on the nail there. The OECD report kind of shows that Korea's attitude toward housing has mostly been on transactions, you know, buying and selling a house, and not on the value of the house, the long-term property. So like here in America, our main tax on housing is the property tax, which is not a transaction. It doesn't matter if you buy and sell, it's every year how much you pay. And that's sort of carefully evaluated at a local level. I think the biggest issue in Korea is it's so Korean government, Korea is a economy is very highly centralized. Most countries, certainly America, is much more decentralized, so that we don't have sort of huge, big policy measures on housing. It's usually a county that we're worried about. The county raises a tax or lowers it. And so it's the centralized nature of Korea that has a lot of advantages, fairness advantages, I would say. In America, there are widely different tax policies on housing. Korea is kind of uniform. So that's an advantage, I guess, for fairness. But the centralized nature of it makes it, you know, I don't know how many times Korea has tried to adjust the housing policy. It seems like every year there's something going on here. And overall, it's been a success. Korean housing is much better than it used to be, certainly. But it's so incredibly, in my view, the supply issue is important, but the demand side is so concentrated in certain areas, even within Seoul, certain areas of Seoul, not all of Seoul, but more importantly, over the whole country. More and more, I travel in Korea and in Southern Korea, all over, you know, there's weakness in the housing market. There's plenty of land, there's plenty of great places to live, and yet it's just kind of an anomaly. Everybody likes to live in a 30-story apartment building, you know. I think it's just different culture in a way. Everybody jams together, and that pushes up the price of these huge apartment buildings. So it's a different culture in a way, but it's also, I think the policy should be a little bit less Seoul-oriented and try to develop housing and not such big housing, you know, more units in other parts of the country. That would help, I think. Right. Let me just give you one example, though. I lived in Korea for about 25 years, and we had 5 different houses, I think, about that. I go back now, every one of them is gone. Everyone is gone. I've lived in America about 45 years or so, and I've lived in maybe 10 different places. Everyone except the very first one is still there. So the change in Korea is just phenomenal over a period of, you know, my lifetime. Constant churning, building and tearing down, building and tearing down. That's a function of the development of the country, and it's not a complaint. But that sort of needs to calm down, you know. And I think Korea needs a little bit more stability in the housing industry, and that's the supply and the demand side.
1: Right, definitely a very important point that you've made. Then, Mr. Brown, do you think the latest announced reforms are likely to stabilize the housing market?
2: You know, I think they are kind of in the right direction, you know, moving a little bit away from the transactions penalty and more toward the value of the property, if the value of the property can appropriately be analyzed, assessed by the government. And that can be a hard thing to do, because who is going to assess the value of the property? That's a problem in America and in Europe, I'm sure. So it's not a panacea, but it's probably is moving in the right direction. Nobody likes to see empty housing. I mean, that's just like loss of productivity of that capital investment. In Korea and in some American cities, there's a lot of empty housing, which is, I think, from an economist's perspective, just very unproductive. So you do like to have filled up housing. The idea, though, that, you know, one person can't own 5 houses, it's It's so contrary to what we think, I think. That's kind of none of the government's business, how many houses you own. It is the government's business, the tax authority's business, of how much it's valued at. Mm-hmm. And I think my last point, my concern, I think the property, I think they're moving in the right direction, but there seems to be so many little gimmicks to it, you know? So if you can't have five houses, what if you give a house to your son or somebody else or whatever? So I think there's a lot of gimmickry here that people can lose confidence in the tax system, and that would be really too bad for that to happen.
1: Mm-hmm. Thank you for pointing out the pros and cons of the current situation, Mr. Brown. Now, let's turn to the stock market. Professor Yang, you've mentioned it's quite volatile a while ago as we talked, and it now has rebounded after another roller coaster session. What do you think is driving these very sharp swings?
0: Okay, well, before the stock market dropped, I think you could divide the analysts into two different camps. One is this: Korea finally is catching up to the true value of Korean companies. Korea discount has disappeared, and the current stock market increase rise reflects realistic expectations of what AI profitability is going to be in the future. Other camp, which frankly I belong to, is that at least some of the rapid increase in stock prices were a bubble. And the bubble basically popped. Now, what's driving the volatility? Well, first of all, if you have a bubble-based rise in stock market, the rise is going to be quick. And then fall is going to be even faster. So that's the first element, because bubbles basically depend on psychology, and psychology changes. People's expectations, people's hopes suddenly turn into despair. So that is probably the basic reason if the current stock market did have a substantial bubble. And then adding to it is a lot of people borrowing money and making investment using margins, so that expands the volatility, and then the so-called single firm leverage ETF, which use derivatives to increase the returns or losses by a factor of two, that also increases the volatility. Though they certainly played a role in volatility, but I'm not sure if those single firm ETFs, leveraged ETF, did not exist, I'm not sure if the volatility would have been stable. And that's because you can always buy these single firm leveraged ETF in markets like Hong Kong. So you could go abroad and buy the same items, which would have the same effect in terms of volatility. And then last, I don't want to overemphasize this factor, but I think foreigners do have some element to play. They started the investment in semiconductor companies last year because, they saw that the semiconductor demand was increasing and the price was increasing. Then they left for most of this year, and then they came back last week, and the market started rising again. They may not be contributing to the bubble itself, but because perhaps other people are acting either for or against foreign investment, they might be contributing somewhat to the volatility as well.
1: Mm-hmm. Then, Professor, if it's kind of a bubble that we're seeing, then do you think this situation, this uncertainty, would go on for a while?
0: Well, at the beginning of last week, I was kind of hoping that the bubble popped so we would go back into a more stable and rational stock market. But then at the end of last week, we had minus 10% and plus 18% changes. So I'm a bit concerned that maybe the volatility hasn't gone away completely. But today, the market, I believe, rose by 1.6%. So I was just telling this to somebody else, but, well, okay, so it reduced to

0: and the stock market as well. Mr. Brown, what do you think they're seeing?
1: Yeah, it's actually, again, what Professor Young is talking about. The what has long been thought of as this Korea discount. Yeah, it's usually, I've thought of it for bonds more than stocks, actually. But recently it's been applied to stocks. And the idea is from the rest of the world, but inside Korea as well, and maybe most importantly inside Korea, Koreans and other investors are a little bit skeptical of the Korean economy. And so they value, they reduce the value of Korean shares compared to what they would be in another country, in an OECD country. And so there's always this idea that there's a Korea discount. And you can measure it. My colleague at KEI, Randall Jones, has a great article, June 22nd, you might look at it. And also a fellow named Evan Ramstad at CSIS, excellent articles on this Korea discount. And their argument is very much like what we're seeing from, I think, Morgan Stanley and others are saying, you know, what we're seeing here is sort of a catch-up, that Korean stock values are rising to kind of to where they should be from very low levels historically. And therefore, they're more optimistic in the future that it can come out of this turmoil, certainly turmoil now, in the ups and downs, and that can get rid of this discount. But I would further say, though, that there's some elements in the, I study Asian capital markets a fair amount, and I'm thinking, you know, there's, in Korea, we have these tendencies for financial panics, ups and downs. It's not at all unique to Korea. Everybody throughout all of history have had these panics and ups and downs. It's basically, to me, there's a huge issue of momentum here. You can call it bubble. It could be a bubble. Economists will talk about a bubble. I'll talk about a bubble. I always say economists, you know, we do okay financially, but we don't get rich. Why don't we get rich? Financial people get rich. Why don't we get rich? Well, we follow the, you know, the idea of the scissors effect. If the price goes up, what do we want to do? Sell. High price, sell it, right? So if the price goes up, I'm going to want to sell it. If it goes down, I want to buy it. That's the balancing, the wonderful balancing aspect of the market economy. But a financial guy, and I must admit, it's hard not to be a financial guy. When it goes up, I want to buy. I see it going up, right? Oh, it's going up. No, I say, no, it's gone up. You know, sell. The market guy will say, it's going up, so buy. But that market, that momentum, it's always been there. And even me, I see this market this morning up, oh, maybe I'll buy some, it's going up, you know. That causes this bubble to happen. And eventually the price gets too high. That's what I call the greed, people call the greed thing. You know, it's going up, I buy more. Something happens, interest rates rise, some big company fails or something, the price goes down, then everything is in reverse. And like you say, then you say it's a panic, you know. Oh, it's going down. It's going down. No, it went down. It's going down, better sell. And so when you sell, it just pushes this thing down. It's like a wave. It's very much like a wave. And you get these cycles. It's very hard to stop that. And because it's psychology, you know.
0: Right.
1: And the price and the panic element is much stronger than the greed element. So it falls faster than it rises. And that's what we're seeing in Korea, this ups and down.
0: Right,
1: it's
0: definitely.
1: It's volatile, no doubt.
0: Yeah. So we're,
1: and it's hard to stop.
0: Mr. Brown, thank you so much for giving us a clear picture of what many of us are feeling every day and every night these days. But let's hope the situation stabilizes as soon as possible. But we'll have to leave our discussion here tonight. Thank you so much for your time and for your insights, Mr. Brown.
1: Yeah, I appreciate the chance to talk to you all.
0: And of course, Professor Young, we really appreciate it.
2: Thank you.
0: And that'll be all from us on Within the Frame tonight. Be sure to tune in again next time as we continue to explore the stories that matter. Till then, stay informed and engaged.

initiative. The future is already in motion. Intelligence redesigns reality. Life expands beyond limits. Culture moves the world. Our vision reaches into the infinite. Together, we will go even further. The K Initiative.

A smile passed down to us across time. Why are people so captivated by it? In the vast exhibition hall, filling the empty space, stand just two sculptures. They are the pensive bodhisattvas, carried across some 14 centuries. Created about 50 years apart in the Three Kingdoms period, the two figures resemble each other but differ in beauty. The one on the left, from the late 6th century, wears a pointed crown engraved with the sun and moon, while a silk-like drapery flows gently over its shoulders. In contrast, the figure on the right, crafted in the 7th century, makes a striking impression with its simplicity and restraint. A plain three-peaked crown, bare chest with only two necklaces. Unlike the lightly incised folds of the left, the right feels weighty and dynamic, like heavy cloth. Lower your gaze, and you'll notice remarkable detail at the feet. While the late 6th century figure appears still and contemplative, its toes extended in a straight line, rendered with shallow incisions. The figure on the right seems to gather strength in a fleeting moment of contemplation. Its toes, slightly curled, conveying a vivid sense of dynamic vitality. Two distinct figures, yet in these tranquil smiles from 1500 years ago, we find a quiet comfort for our weary lives.

0: 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Kicks in rhythm, precision in every beat. 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Where curious footsteps pause, the vibrant spirit of Taekwondo fills the air. Inner strength, respect for others. Now a familiar part of everyday life, Taekwondo has become a celebration shared worldwide. A beautiful culture united through Ye, the spirit of respect. Connecting heart to heart. This is the world Taekwondo creates. We now strive to safeguard Taekwondo's community training culture as a treasured heritage for all humanity. The pride of Korea, Taekwondo.
1: It feels a bit off. You might even wonder if it was made incorrectly. Let's take a closer look. Its nose is naturally lifted. The ears are laid back, and it roars with its mouth open down to the finely detailed fangs. The beard flows back, and details around the eyes, mouth, tail, and feet are rendered using the incision technique, bringing the piece vividly to life. On top of the lid, seated at a slight angle, the creature is a lion. In Buddhism, lions are regarded as mystical guardians of truth. And during the Goryeo dynasty, many Celadon works were crafted in the form of lions. Though lions are seen as brave and powerful, this one feels endearingly cute, but no less significant. The smoke rising from the burner passes through the holes in the lid and slowly escapes into the air through the lion's mouth. As for the lid, an additional tier was raised on top, carefully placing the lion above it, while the body of the burner is adorned with expansive cloud motifs. What truly makes this incense burner shine is that subtle twist in perspective. Rather than centered, it's set slightly off to one side, gently breaking away from the conventional idea of a perfect symmetry. Small yet confident, off-center yet beautiful. The essence of Goryeo Celadon defying convention. Shall we be drawn into the quiet charm of this piece, whose imperfection creates its own perfection?

0: Korea Initiative. 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

0: Korea Initiative. 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
1: The K Initiative.

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Local consumer prices continue to hover at the 2% cent rate in April. 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Arirang.

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Beyond the Olympic stage, passion comes alive. 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Every day, we write a new chapter of harmony. The spirit of Korea meets the boundless energy of K-pop. No longer just a sport, Taekwondo has become a driving force of K-culture, sharing Korea's spirit and style with the world. Kicks in rhythm, precision in every beat. Through the powerful movements of Taekwondo, we become one. Taekwondo, humanity's most dynamic icon, continues to prove its limitless potential to the world. Where curious footsteps pause, the vibrant spirit of Taekwondo fills the air. Inner strength, respect for others. Now a familiar part of everyday life, Taekwondo has become a celebration shared worldwide. A beautiful culture united through Ye, the spirit of respect. Connecting heart to heart. This is the world Taekwondo creates. We now strive to safeguard Taekwondo's community training culture as a treasured heritage for all humanity. The pride of Korea. Taekwondo.

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1: 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Smarter than ever, Taekwondo leaps toward a new future, connecting the world through a single movement. The spirit of Korea meets the boundless energy of K-pop. 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The pride of Korea, Taekwondo.

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1: For thousands of years, one breath has endured. 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The spirit of Korea meets the boundless energy of K-pop. 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A beautiful culture, connecting heart to heart. We now strive to safeguard Taekwondo's community training culture as a treasured heritage for all humanity. The pride of Korea, Taekwondo.

0: It's time for today's news, the Daily Report. From current developments in Korea to various stories from around the globe, we highlight the context of major issues with a balanced analysis and on-the-ground reporting. Keep up to date with today's headlines on The Daily Report. All about K-culture at a glance. 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
1: While a bustling big city might look rather ordinary, a chemist sees the cityscape differently. When chemists observe a city in which energy is created through reactions between substances, they are seeing theories from Chemistry 101 in action. As civilization becomes more prosperous, raw elements become money makers, and elements that could provide clean energy are needed. It's chemistry unfolding before our eyes.
2: 화학자 이준석입니다. 이 다큐멘터리는 화학에 대한 이야기입니다. 우리의 삶이 어떻게 화학과 이어져 있는지에 대한 이야기죠.

0: There is one other element that matches gold in its stature. One country is even named after it. Argentina is derived from the Latin word argentum, which is silver. Currently, lithium has replaced silver in the standings of precious metals in Argentina, since it contributes more to the economy. In the field of silversmithing, Argentina has many skilled craftsmen.
1: La plata es un material que es muy dúctil, es muy maleable, o sea, eso significa que se puede hacer cualquier cosa con ese material, pero tiene una oxidación muy rápida. 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
0: He's a silversmith who has shaped silver for over 70 years. Now he teaches apprentices. For his entire life, he has molded a white cold metal into beautiful pieces. One of his proudest achievements is the silver chalice he made with the help of donated silver from fellow Argentinians. It was dedicated to Pope Francis. So how does a silversmith who uses fire and a hammer to create works think about this precious metal?
1: No sé dónde lo aprendí, pero sé que la plata tiene el número 47 en la tabla periódica. 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
1: En mi vida.
0: Silver became the focus of one person's entire life. There are times when a metallic element can even compel us to go to unexpected places. This tiny island is one of many in Indonesia's southern region. With a tropical climate, the sea used to provide plenty of fish. Aldo is a fisherman who was born and raised on this island. It was once easy to catch fish near the shore, but now he has to venture farther out to the sea. He once made a good living as a fisherman, but those days are over.
3: Kebutuhan ekonomi itu sih alasan saya sampai sekarang, karena kebutuhan di rumah itu kan memang harus ada pemasukan tiap hari terus, karena pengeluaran itu sampai hampir 200 satu hari.
0: After finishing college, he decided to become a spear fisherman to make money. But he is still struggling. It's because the island's economy has shifted.
3: Oh, kalau perasaan itu sih, perasaannya tidak senang melihat kondisi laut di sini. 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
0: Nickel mining companies have changed the island after they started their mining operations. Wastewater from the mine has polluted the ocean, leading to a drop in fish catches. Villagers suffer from illnesses they didn't have before.
4: Sekali begini cara dengan air, muncul gatal. 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
5: Sampai mana?
4: Sampai ini. 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Biasa menangis saya gara-gara gatal. Gatal sakit namanya.
0: The polluted waters have caused personal debt to rise in the village. This all happened after nickel deposits were discovered. Indonesia is the world's largest producer of nickel and supplies half of all global demand for the metal. After the nickel mining operations began, many problems arose, starting with environmental pollution. The villagers are angry about the situation.
6: Sampai tuntutannya masyarakat dipenuhi. 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
0: This is another village on the island.
8: Bangga karena bisa menghidupi anak istri saya dan juga orang tua saya itu pastinya. Nama saya Lutfi, usia saya 41 tahun, anak satu. Bekerja di PT TBS atau Tambang Bumi Sulawesi yang berada di Said Kabaina, terutama di Pongkalairo dan Punun.
0: When the mine was found, many outsiders were brought to work in the mines. Mr. Ruthpi is one of those workers. These workers are able to support their families through the mines. Both the mining companies and the government have pushed forward to develop nickel mines. There is a total of 25 nickel mines on just this one island. Demand for nickel is high because it is used to make electric vehicles. This is what drives the explosion of nickel mines. While there are negative effects from mining operations, it also generates jobs, which are dear to those looking for employment.
8: Serabutan pekerjaannya, serabutan. 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
0: Nickel is number 28 on the periodic table. A single metallic element blankets the island with both doom and prosperity all at once. How much energy does a typical family use? A family of five uses the same amount of energy that a Roman-era landowner with 3,000 slaves would have used in his time. This same modern family is using as much energy as a 19th century

He bursts into laughter upon unexpectedly discovering an incense burner on a street in Insado. What made him laugh was none other than a replica of the Celadon incense burner with openwork geometric design, often hailed as the pinnacle of Goryeo Celadon. Its clear, luminous jade green glaze, and even the three adorable rabbits supporting the burner. At first glance, it seems quite convincing, but it cannot escape his keen eye. Perhaps, unable to support the burner, the rabbits and the replica are oversized and clumsy. In reality, the rabbits on the authentic piece are as small as the joints of an adult's finger. They have borne the weight of layered lotus petals and an openwork lady for over 1,000 years. This incense burner is also considered a masterpiece that showcases the refined and exceptional craftsmanship of the Goryeo dynasty. Each delicate petal was individually shaped and attached, and the precise openwork technique, carved to allow incense smoke to rise like drifting clouds, stands as clear evidence. Above all, it embodies a remarkable sense of balance that is difficult to perfectly recreate even with modern techniques. It is, in essence, a complete convergence of the decorative techniques of its time. It can be imitated, but never truly matched, the unwavering dedication of Goryeo artisans. The laughter in Insado may well have been the most honest expression of awe for the extraordinary artistic spirit of our ancestors, so far ahead of their time.

0: Are you curious about Korean cultural heritage?
1: If you are a fan of Korean culture and history, listen up. Korean cultural heritage is based on a 5,000-year history.
0: The whole country is like a massive museum because it possesses such diverse cultural properties. Let's not wait any longer and take a look.
1: First, for beginners, for those who are not familiar with Korea, let's start with the world-famous list.
0: You can see how Korea's beautiful traditional patterns and historical features have been preserved.
1: And don't forget to experience Korea's intangible cultural heritage. From Ganggang Sulle to Taechum, there's just so many exciting cultural heritages to experience.
0: These are for intermediate-level tourists who have already visited Korea and its famous attractions. You might even be standing in a World Heritage Site right now.
1: How about searching for intangible cultural heritage that you can experience? 한소리, 제주 해녀 다이빙, 김장. Make some unforgettable memories while having fun.
0: Last but not least, the advanced level. It's the memory of the World Register. Korea possesses an extensive documentary heritage. Korea is serious about documentation and preservation.
1: A tour of Korean cultural heritage will become a legacy of your own.
0: Why not make your own Korean cultural heritage travel itinerary?
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0: K-Store's movie today is the movie Focus. It is a horror movie depicting a desperate struggle against a bizarre terror dwelling within a camera. It was selected as a competition entry for this year's Busan International Fantastic Film Festival, a leading genre film festival in Asia. Director Shim Ju-ho took the helm with a youthful sensibility. Rising star An Dong-gu, Cho Hae-jung, and Lee Seok-hyung delivered suspenseful horror performances.
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0: 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Photographer Eunho hasn't made it big yet, and his future is unclear.
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0: 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On his way back, he senses something strange behind him. The next morning, the viewfinder on Eunho's camera is broken. Just what went on last night? Several days later,
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0: The picture that he took on the morning his viewfinder cracked has placed first in competition.
1: 나 최우수상이래.
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1: 어.
0: Now he can pay off back rent and maybe even make his professional debut. That night, while saving an additional high-resolution version of his picture to submit to the competition, he hears something strange. He looks around the studio, but doesn't see anything. It's only Woojung who woke up to go to the bathroom. When he turns back, though, the photo he has saved has disappeared. It isn't anywhere in his computer. It has been erased.
1: 야, 우정아.
0: His competition win 우정아, might get canceled.
1: 너, 의자한테 너가 만졌어?
0: Just then, he sees his winning photo again.
1: 아니야. 이따.
0: Was he just mistaken?
1: 아니, 왜...
0: But this time, he sees pictures he did not take.
1: 뭐야, 이건 또.
0: Someone has taken pictures
1: 왜 이래?
0: Of him. Did someone sneak into his studio? 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He shakes off his unease and gets back to work. After the shoot, he checks the photos. Oh no, they're out of focus.
4: 판매자한테 연락은 해봤어?
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0: 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Eunho just managed to lure the seller out by arranging another second-hand transaction as bait.
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0: 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The man's response is quite strange.
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0: In his face, Eunho has seen him before.
1: 죄송한데 소금 좀 빌릴 수 있을까요?
0: The couple from the nearby campsite. He explains that the girlfriend went missing that night, and because she kept appearing in his dreams, he ended up selling off her camera. Eunho leaves the camera there and leaves. Oh, what is this? The camera is back in his studio. And Woojung seems strange off somehow.
4: 말도 없이 가면 어떡해?
0: What? Here Woojung is again. Why is the camera back with Eunho? A mystery that begins with a used camera. It is the movie Focus. Let's hear from the director and actors. It is the first feature-length film from the director. He says it all started with a dream.
6: 어젯밤에서 뭐 동료분들이 현실과 좀 사이에서 별다른 얘기하는 시기가 있는 게 다들 있더라고요. 잘못된 일들을 보면서 고민을 좀 많이 했었고 그러다가 또 꿈을 꿨는데 새벽에서 좀 떨어져서

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1: The future is already in motion. 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
0: The K Initiative.

friends. 안녕하세요. 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Today, I brought you, of course, in another special place. We are in Yesan, in Chungcheon-namdo region of Korea. And here, behind me, there's a Yedangho suspension bridge, which is one of the longest walkable bridge in Korea. But Yesan is not just these beauties, it's also delicious food. I'm pretty sure about that. So we have to go and discover it. But doing it alone is getting difficult always. So I called a friend. So now I think her train is going to arrive, so it's better we go to the train station to pick her up. Let's do it together. Let's go.